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5: Good morning. I'm Judy Augustine. The price of petrol is about to surge again with the war in the Middle East raging on. Oil has risen past $100 a barrel again as Donald Trump warns he's considering a massive attack.
6: We're doing very well against the Islamic Republic of Iran. We're doing extremely well.
5: Iran is firing missiles and drones at Kuwait. Back home, and the first suspected positive case of H5 bird flu has been detected in Queensland. Samples from a bird found washed up on Moreton Island has been sent to a lab for confirmation. 17 cases have so far been detected across Australia. Tasmania remains free of the disease. More than 1,400 Tasmanian children have called Kids Helpline in the first half of 2026. Newly released data shows 50% of crisis interventions were for suicide attempts. Today is Kids Helpline Day, with the organisation calling on adults to help us reach them, wanting to ensure all young people know there's a safe place to go in their time of need. Kids Helpline can be reached 24/7 by calling 1800 551 800 or via web chat online. Aviation history will be made in Melbourne this hour as the world's longest range commercial plane will touch down. The Airbus A350 is making the test 19-hour direct journey from France ahead of Qantas launching non-stop 21-hour flights between Sydney and London next year for Project Sunrise. The airline's Alex Pazzarini telling Nine, the world is watching.
7: It's been the most tracked in the world for a period of time, I think 36,000 when it took off, something like 12,000 or 13,000 now. So it's great, the number of people and the interest shown.
5: The finish line is in sight for a major water infrastructure project in Hobart. Taswater says the Selfs Point sewer transformation is now 75% complete, with major construction progressing across all three of the project's interconnecting components.
8: In future, you know, this site services around 40,600 properties. We've allowed for another 8,000 houses to be built here in the Hobart catchment. So fantastic again for the growth of the city.
5: Taswater Project Delivery General Manager Tony Wilmot there. It's hoped everything will be complete by Christmas. And the Hobart City Council is giving away advanced stage trees to schools, homes and community groups in a bid to encourage more planting on private land. More than 150 advanced trees are up for grabs, with hopes to boost urban canopy cover, which council says helps cool neighbourhoods during summer months and limit damage from storms and heavy rain by catching rainfall before it hits hard surfaces.
4: Is stress and mild anxiety ruling your life and making it impossible to sleep or focus? Introducing Caruso's Anxiety Ease Probiotic from leading pharmacies and health stores. Always follow directions for use.
5: Sport news now, and Adelaide coach Matty Nix says he's still trying to work out what went wrong after the Crows went down to Collingwood by 34 points at Adelaide Oval. It's brought the side's winning streak to an end.
9: It's like someone flicked the switch. You know, we're 26 points up, playing some pretty solid footy. Plans, you know, everything's going to plan, and then it was like we just stopped.
5: And Tasmanians Georgia Baker and Felicity Wilson-Haffenden didn't walk out in the green and gold for this morning's Commonwealth Games opening ceremony. Instead, they're in Wales with the Australian cycling team for final preparations. Ms. Baker says she's looking forward to her third Commonwealth Games, excited for what the group is able to deliver together. She left Birmingham with three gold medals around her neck. The team's events will get underway on July 3rd. That's the latest in news and sport. I'm Judy Augustine.
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13: Well, we have a rather chilly one this morning, and we've got showers expected to be about and increasing throughout the course of the afternoon and evening. 13 our top, but probably won't feel anywhere near that warm. A low tonight, though, of 9, so considerably warmer, and 13 with a shower or two expected again tomorrow. At this stage, Sunday is looking cloudy, but a possible shower and partly cloudy conditions on Monday. Right now, though, we're sitting at 8 degrees.
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0: 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Let's do something.
1: 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Sounds old. 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Katy Perry, Watch It Burn.

7HOFM. Katy Perry, Watch It Burn. It is Beau today. A rather chilly day, but you'll feel very, very warm if you end up winning $2,000 with many happy returns. 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Tell us what you'd like to spend it on. And remember, there's no such thing as a wrong answer. If you want to fill up a bathtub with baked beans and just, you know, soak in it, you could do that. But get your entries in while there's time. You too now. 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

0: 7HOFM, the peas. I got a feeling it is Bo today with the 20 song music marathon. Coming up, we've got Uncle Cracker and we'll get Sabrina Carpenter's brand newy right after we find out where the free stuff is.
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2: 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I'm out the front of DeGreecy, Cambridge, 2 Stanton Place. 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
0: Happy Feel Good Friday. It's Secret Sound time. What's your name?
16: Hey, bud. It's Tim here. How are you?
0: Oh, I am tip top. How are you, Tim?
16: Not too bad, mate. Always good on a Friday.
0: Excellent. Let's see if we can make it better and at least give you some cash to play with for the weekend. What do you reckon?
16: Not that you see too many of them about, but a hair comb dragging it over a hard edge or a corner of a bench or something.
0: I'm a bald man, so I have no idea what that is, but... unfortunately, we've both got no hair and no cash, my friend.
16: You have a good weekend.
0: Yeah, you too, buddy.
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0: 7HOFM, it's Post Malone and Wrapped Around Your Finger. And Bo, today on a feel-good Friday, it is thanks to Valhalla Ice Creams. It is Valhalla for me every time. Coming up, we do have new stuff from Harry Styles, which is surprisingly catchy, although shouldn't be surprising because most of his stuff is, and one that'd fit at home in the flashback lunch next.
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0: 7HOFM, that's Harry Styles, Dance No More, brand new stuff as we head towards the midday marker. So we might as well get some old to go with the new. I reckon Foo Fighters. Everyone's strapped in tight. And, oh, you know what? The Caesars.
1: And you joke it out.
0: 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News weather details next.
2: 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And on the streets of Hobart. Let's go. 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
14: Good afternoon, I'm Judy Augustine. Shadow Police Minister Jen Butler says urgent action is needed to address gun-related crime in Tasmania. It comes as new data reveals a 22% increase in firearms being used as weapons. That's along with a rise in firearm thefts, with 155 firearms stolen across 40 incidents between June last year and May this year. Of those stolen during that period, 126 are still at large. Police have recovered just 29. In addition to that, authorities are still searching for 15 stolen guns after an alleged armed robbery at Coles Bay earlier this month. Proposed firearm reforms are currently out for consultation, including the introduction of mandatory prison for firearm thefts and for possession of a stolen firearm. Donald Trump has imposed a 12.5% tariff on Australia. The existing 10% tariff was supposed to expire today. Deputy Prime Minister Richard Marles has told Sky the government will need to continue to argue against the tariffs.
15: We continue to make the argument to the United States that we want to see free trade, and that that the free trade agreement between ourselves and the United States has been of enormous benefit to both of our countries.
14: Several countries are being hit with the changes after a trade investigation into forced labour. The first suspected positive case of H5 bird flu has been detected in Queensland. Samples from a bird found washed up on Moreton Island has been sent to a lab for confirmation. 17 cases have so far been detected across Australia. Tasmania remains free of the disease. The Hobart City Council is giving away advanced stage trees to schools, homes and community groups in a bid to encourage more planting on private land. More than 150 trees are up for grabs, and it's hoped it will boost urban canopy cover, which the council says helps cool neighbourhoods during summer months and limits damage from storms and heavy rains. And aviation history has been made in Melbourne this morning with the world's longest range commercial plane touching down, the Airbus A350, making the test 19-hour direct journey from France, ahead of Qantas launching non-stop 21-hour flights between Sydney and London next year for Project Sunrise.
16: It's been the most tracked in the world for a period of time, I think 36,000 when it took off, something like 12 or 13,000 now, so it's great the number of people and the interest shown.
14: The airline's Alex Pazzarini on 9 there.
13: Breakfast, snacks, lunch, Banjo's Dough Savers under $5 range brings together and celebrates more than 30 delicious Banjo's favourites. Banjo's, stretching your dough better.
14: Sport news now, and Adelaide coach Matthew Nicks says it was like someone flicked a switch in the Magpies after Collingwood put an end to the Crows' winning streak last night. Nicks says the team will review the loss after they went down by 34 points.
17: So that one, that hurts. I think it stings a bit, you know, from a mental point of view as well. You lose all momentum in the game, and credit to our opposition, they maintain the rage on us.
14: And Tasmanians Georgia Baker and Felicity Wilson-Haffenden didn't walk out in the green and gold for this morning's Commonwealth Games opening ceremony. Instead, they're in Wales with the Australian cycling team for final preparations. Baker says she's looking forward to her third Commonwealth Games and is excited for what the group is able to deliver together. The team's events will get underway on July 30. That's the latest in news and sport. I'm Judy Augustine.
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0: We've got a cloudy one today. We are expecting showers increasing as the afternoon and evening progress. And we'll hit 13 as a top. It's probably not going to feel that warm. We'll drop to 9 overnight tomorrow, 13, with a few millimetres still expected, and a cloudy one. At this stage, cloudy 14 on Sunday, and on Monday, partly cloudy, top of 16. Currently, we have hit 9 degrees. Feels more like 3.
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It is the Flashback Lunch and Beau today. Let's move forward a few years to the same year everybody was freaking out about Y2K. We also had a person of the century named as Albert Einstein. I think he also had haircut of the century as well, but that's a personal choice. On the way, Marky Mark and the Funky Bunch. This is the Foo Fighters next year, 7HLFM.

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2: 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Yeah, baby.

0: 7HOFM, that is Sir Mark Wahlberg. Okay, no, he's not a sir, but Marky Mark and the Funky Bunch. And if you remember back to 1991, New Year's Eve, he gave one of the best interviews of all time with Cindy Crawford. It's not weird and awkwardly flirty at all.
1: I'm here with Marky Mark. So I gotta say, your body looked pretty amazing when you took off your shirt in that first number.
2: Oh, thank you, but it doesn't look half as hitting as yours.
1: I don't know. I think it depends who you ask. Anyway, so the jockey shorts worked really well for you in 91. Are we going to see more of the same or more or less of you next year?
2: I'm keeping my pants on. My mother bought me a belt for Christmas. So I got a belt. My pants won't be coming down no more.
0: Well, like all New Year's resolutions, that one didn't work out because he did, of course, go on to star in Boogie Nights. You know what I'm talking about. Justin Bieber is on the way at 7HOFM. New Josh for Waz after this, though.
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0: 7HOFM. Olivia Dean, nice to each other. It is Bo today. Very chilly conditions over the last few. You've probably noticed there was snow further down than it usually gets to, but a lot of roads have been closed depending on where you're heading to. Places like the Highland Lakes Road is open to four-wheel drives only. There is no access at some parts of it. And if you're heading up to Mount Wellington, Kunanyi, there is no access there either. There's a whole load of other ones too. So if you are about to head off on a trip for the weekend, check out the Tasmania Police Community Alerts website. It'll give you all the details, and just keep yourself ahead of the curve before you end up getting yourself somewhere and having to turn around and come back home. Coming up, we've got Green Day. It's 7HOFM on a Feel Good Friday.
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0: 7-8 Joe FM, it is Sonny Federa, DOD, Poppy Bascom, Think About Us, and Bo Today. Now, we are almost at 1 o'clock, which means we've got news, weather details, Ariana Grande. Yeah, The Offspring. I might have. And we also have another person going to be shortlisted for our many happy returns. It's coming up after 17HOFM on a Feel Good Friday for Valhalla Ice Creams. Valhalla for me every time.
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5: I'm John Fabris. Numbers are still being crunched on the costs around the closure of Liberty Bell Bay, where the Tassie government faces a bill well north of $200 million. Much of that figure would be spent on clearing up the site. As 200 smelter workers made redundant, weigh up their futures, Federal Opposition Leader Angus Taylor has visited Bell Bay this morning, claiming the Energy Minister's higher power prices are hobbling industrial employers.
20: What's Chris Bowen done? Has he been here?
21: He hasn't been here. I mean, seriously, this guy is asleep at the wheel when it comes to Australian industry. He is asleep at the wheel when it comes to energy policy. Every single time. He just abandoned ship.
5: Tas police is still yet to track down 15 stolen guns from an alleged violent armed robbery at Coles Bay on July 11. Three men are on charges where it's claimed they bound Grant Whelan, stole his guns and set fire to his now destroyed home. The 76-year-old survivor's told the ABC he's been heartened by the way the community's rallied around him.
22: Those nice people out there, thank you very much for the support that you gave me. I never thought it'd be to the level of what it is.
5: Interstate now, a mine worker's died after a vehicle was struck by a giant mining truck at the Peak Downs mine in central Queensland today. It's understood the truck reversed over the vehicle with another man taken to hospital in a serious condition. BMA's closed its five mine sites for 24 hours while investigations are underway. Australia's government's vowing to maintain the pressure on the US over tariffs on our exports. America's justifying an increase to 12.5% on allegations Australia's not done enough to stamp out forced labour. Trade Minister Don Farrell says Australia is world leader against modern slave labour.
23: This imposition of higher tariffs on Australia is completely unjustified, and we will continue to lobby the United States Trade Representative to remove all tariffs on Australian goods.
5: And gambling reforms on the agenda for the second day of Labor's National Conference in Adelaide today. Delegates will continue debating key policy issues.
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5: West Coast is expecting a hostile crowd tonight when they take on the Dockers. The game's a sellout with 60,000 mostly Fremantle fans. Eagles coach Andrew McWalter anticipates an intimidating environment.
24: We had the opportunity earlier in the year to play that game against Collingwood with 100,000 people, and we expect the atmosphere to be similar tomorrow night with Freo's home crowd. I've been to quite a few of Freo's games this year, and they certainly get some crowd involvement, so we look forward to that and we'll embrace it.
5: And Carlton host Gold Coast in Melbourne tomorrow in round 20 of the AFL. Blues assistant coach Lee Adams reckons both clubs have a lot at stake.
25: Pretty good on the weekend against the Bulldogs, so we know they're going to bring their best. They're in a similar position to us, that if they lose it's going to be really hard to make that wild card game, so the ability for them to come down here probably galvanises the group a little bit. It's going to be a really dangerous game for us.
5: That's the latest news and sport.
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0: Okay, we are expecting a couple of showers this afternoon. It's going to stay cold, down to 9 overnight, 13 with a shower or two expected again tomorrow, and then a possible shower, otherwise 14 on Sunday. Partly cloudy conditions returning on Monday. Right now, it is 10 degrees.
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It's Valhalla for me every time. Prince is on the way. This is Ariana Grande. And soon we will be attempting to shortlist somebody for many happy returns.

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1: 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I don't know. It doesn't matter what you want to do with it. 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

0: 7HOFM, Vanessa Amorosi, absolutely everybody. It is Beau today on a Feel Good Friday. We've got Harry Styles on the way.
1: It's the new year. New financial year. And we've got good news. 7HOFM's many happy returns.
0: Well, as it turns out, I couldn't get a hold of Wendy, who for the first time has to pay tax back. So she would love to get that bill out of the way and then put the rest into the bank, do some stuff in the house, the whole works, which I think is probably a really good way to spend it. Although if you are having to pay tax, you obviously didn't go to my mate Brizzy, who claims to be an accountant slash purveyor of personalised chemical alterations. He's never paid a cent of tax in his life and has only been to prison twice, so he's worth a call. If you haven't jumped online to give us a heads up as to what you'd like to do if you were to pick up many happy returns, you've still got a chance. 7hofm.com.au is the place to go.
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0: 7HOFM, Milky, more grab just the way you are. We are approaching the 2 o'clock news, which means Alan is in next. He'll be entering somebody else on the shortlist at some point, the Savo, for many happy returns. Get entered at 7hofm.com.au. Dustin Bieber's new one's on the way. We will get the speed demon, and yes, you've been asking.
1: We want Chilli Willy. We want Chilli Willy.
0: And we delivered. Chilies are on the way. News, though, is next from the Hobart Newsroom at 7HOFM.
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4: I'm John Fabris. Debates on policy on gun ownership's flaring up again as data sourced from TAS Police shows a sharp increase in their involvement in crimes. The government stood against an ownership cap on the number of guns for each individual, despite the recommendation of the Police Commission. Labor's Jen Butler claims Police Minister Felix Ellis is being controlled by the gun lobby.
9: It beggars belief that we have a police minister that is ignoring a police commissioner and rage baiting a community when it comes to firearms instead of prioritising public safety.
4: The federal opposition leader headed to Bell Bay in Tasmania's north today, where anxieties grow over another major employer's future. The manganese smelter's closure has left around 200 workers redundant, and now Bell Bay Aluminium is pressing for a better deal with Hydro Tasmania on power prices. Angus Taylor taking aim at the federal energy minister.
25: Australians are paying more for electricity in this country, whether it's households or industry, because of Chris Bowen's failures. We don't want to see another Chris Bowen failure that ends with Bell Bay Aluminium closing. That would be an absolute disaster for this region.
4: An extra $4.6 billion in taxpayer funding's being committed to the AUKUS defence program. The money will help expand the Osborne shipyard in Adelaide, where Australia's nuclear-powered submarines will be built. Australia's pushing back against new US tariffs on local exports. Trade Minister Don Farrell's hitting out at a tariff increase to 12.5% on America's insistence we aren't doing enough to stem modern slave labour.
26: We do not believe it was justified. We believe that amongst all of the countries in the world, Australia does take the issue of slavery, modern slavery, seriously.
4: And Ozempic users have been issued a warning from the Therapeutic Goods Administration. The regulator says GLP-1 drugs can cause a rare eye disorder, and anyone with vision loss should tell their doctor straight away.
2: Is stress and mild anxiety ruling your life and making it impossible to sleep or focus? 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Always follow directions for use.
4: With Fremantle pulling home crowds of more than 50,000, the Eagles are expecting pressure tonight at Perth Stadium. West Coast coach Andrew McWalter expects the crowd to get involved.
27: It's like an away crowd. That's how it is. So you have to try and silence the crowd early. Every time you have an opposition crowd against you, it plays a big part in it. Anytime they get momentum, they get louder, and it probably does make a little difference to the home team.
4: And Carlton has Lewis Young covering for Harry Mackay's absence tomorrow against Gold Coast. Blues assistant coach Lee Adams plans to slot Young into a number of roles.
28: It's pretty tall changes this week, so Lewis obviously gives us a lot of flexibility. He can obviously ruck, play a bit of forward, but he can also go back as well. So we'll use him in a various amount of roles, the second ruck probably being that main predominant role that H has been able to do for us for most of the year.
4: That's the latest news and sport.
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30: Into the weekend tomorrow, looking like this, showers, shower or two for Sunday as well, and temps around 14 degrees. It's 11 at the moment.
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On 7HLFM, Cyril, and still into you. Hello there, it's Alan this afternoon. Thanks to 40 Winks of Cambridge. Go to better sleep, go to 40 Winks. Hall & Oates soon. Justin Bieber's new one, this is Speed Demon, 7HLFM.

0: Mitch and Xavier here from the Water Boys. It's been a huge week in Tassie sport, and we've got a huge show coming your way. X, who's joining us?
1: We have Devil's Chair Grant O'Brien to run us through the Big Ken decision. Huge week. Matthew Wade, who's got a few strings to his bow at the minute, Mitch. We're going to chat to him about what's going on in his world.
0: Australia Cup round of 32 action. Kingbrook head coach John Fenwick to join us. And Melbourne Victory defender Josh and Sarah also going to join us. It's going to be a huge show. Make sure you tune in tomorrow morning, 8 a.m. on 7HFM for a big show of the Water Boys. Take

0: 7-8-12-10, that is Hall and Oates and Out of Touch. It's Alan this afternoon. Hello there. The guy's saying that they do like each other. They do speak to each other every now and again, but they wouldn't get back on stage because they could never create what was back in the 80s. Coming up soon, Pussycat Dolls, Teddy Swims, new one as well, and Taylor Swift next.
1: It's the new year. 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

0: 7:08 PM, Teddy Swims and Mr. Know-It-All, or as we sometimes call him, Mick. Back on Monday morning, find out what the guys got up to in Hobart's number one breakfast show in a matter of moments from now. Alan, this afternoon, winding down your work week, all thanks to 40 Winks at Cambridge. Spend less, get a better night's sleep. Coming up in the next 15 minutes between now and the news at 3 o'clock, we'll play Olivia Rodrigo and Smash Mouth. Are next at 7:08 PM.
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0: It's almost 3 o'clock at 7:02 FM. Stacks of things happening around the place here tonight and across the weekend. Hobart Twilight Markets, they're on from 4:30 till 9 o'clock tonight. John Stevens does the Noise Works and NXS collection at the Odeon Theatre. That kicks off from 7 o'clock tonight. And if you love your Shania Twain, the music of Shania Twain is at Rest Point Sandy Bay tonight from 7:30. 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G Flip has a new song. TLC coming up as well. And if you woke up this morning thinking, geez, there's not enough songs that have banjo in them, really need that, Mumford & Sons coming up for you. Oh, mighty fine plucking there, Billy Joe. 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
9: I'm John Fabris. An increase in Tasmania's gun crime in the latest police data is setting off more policy squabbles between our politicians. The Liberal minority government's gun reforms include increased penalties around stolen firearms, but don't contain a cap on ownership numbers, as advocated by the police commissioner. Labor and the Greens back that cap, but Police Minister Felix Ellis is asking them to support the government's reform package.
10: We hope that they're going to come on board with our tough new legislation. It's important that we are cracking down on the criminals because they are the people who put the community at risk.
9: Securing Bell Bay Aluminium's future has been a large part of a visit to Tasmania's North by the federal opposition leader today. A power deal with Hydro for the large industrial employer expires at the end of the year, and its ongoing presence is raising apprehension on Liberty Bell Bay's closure. Angus Taylor's asking, where is Chris Bowen?
11: We've got a federal energy minister who doesn't turn up when it comes to industry out like this, and he should have been here. He should be here now. This is a really tragic situation. I'm here talking to the local community about Bell Bay Aluminium, and we want to make sure that it's not repeated.
9: Donald Trump's imposed a 12.5% tariff, up from 10% on Australia. Deputy PM Richard Miles has told Sky the government will continue to argue against the tariffs.
12: We continue to make the argument to the United States that we want to see free trade, and that that the free trade agreement between ourselves and the United States has been of enormous benefit to both of our countries.
9: The White House won't fight the Tate brothers' extradition to the UK. They were arrested in Miami last weekend. The Trump administration choosing not to intervene as Andrew and Tristan face rape and sex trafficking charges. And Tom Holland's going back to his dancing roots in his next film. It's been revealed the Spider-Man star is set to portray Fred Astaire. Holland has started dance rehearsals and plans to dive back into training once his current press tour wraps up.
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9: Second on the AFL ladder, the Swans are treating 11th place GWS with caution tomorrow. Swans coach Dean Cox acknowledges the Giants are competitive with the best.
13: A really good opportunity against a really good team. Oh, I think that's the exciting part about where our game's at the minute is we've shown for periods that it's in good position and then let ourselves down at times, and under no illusion we're going to have a full 124 quarter effort against a team that's performed extremely well against the best times.
9: And Ben King's believed to have told his son's teammates he's heading to Hawthorn. Sources report the 26-year-old set to ink a six-year deal with the Hawks, likely accepting less money than Gold Coast's offer of around $2.5 million over 2 years. That's the latest news and sport.
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0: We do have some weather over the weekend. Showers mainly tomorrow, 13 degrees, possible shower for Sunday as well, 14, and partly cloudy for the back to work Monday. It's warmer than it looks. Right now, here in Hobart, at least it's 10 degrees.
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1: Excuse me. Hey, are you leaving?
0: This is the 3pm pickup on 7HOFM. 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Calling to legs and breasts.

0: Mitch and Xavier here from the Water Boys. It's been a huge week in Tassie sport, and we've got a huge show coming your way. X, who's joining us?
1: We have Devil's Chair Grant O'Brien to run us through the Big Ken decision. Huge week. Matthew Wade, who's got a few strings to his bow at the minute, Mitch. We're going to chat to him about what's going on in his world.
0: Australia Cup round of 32 action. Kingbrook head coach John Fenwick to join us. And Melbourne Victory defender Josh and Sarah also going to join us. It's going to be a huge show. Make sure you tune in tomorrow morning, 8 a.m. on 7HFM for a big show of the Water Boys. Lock it home.

0: Nature FM, Mumford and Sons. I Will Wait, Alan, this afternoon. It's a feel-good Friday, thanks to Valhalla. It's Valhalla for me every single time. Even when it's cold, it doesn't matter. Get out there, get some Val. It'll make you feel better, Valhalla ice cream. Coming up in the next 15 minutes, music from Don Henley out of the 80s and Lizzo to play for you as well. Let's play this.
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0: 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It is the secret sound. We do it just before 7 o'clock with Sarah Mick and Jono, after 11 with Bo, and we're doing it now, that secret sound. That one there, what do you think it is? Give me a call. 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
10: Crews have cleared a crash on the Arthur Highway in Sorell, just south of the Rosedale Road Junction. The road is now open in both directions. Otherwise, the Domain Highway busy in both directions near the Brooker Highway. Main Road Moona also slowing both ways at Hopkins Street. The census is coming this August. 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That's the latest real-time traffic on 101.7 7HO FM.
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11: Oh, hello. How are you? You're sounding a little bit better.
0: I've still got a bit of a croak.
11: Yeah.
0: You know, a little bit of it there, but that's okay. Secret... Oh, there it is. Secret Sound. What do you think it is?
11: I think it might be pulling your safety belt out of the... Yeah, pulling it so you can put it on.
0: The thingy-majig, that thing.
11: That.
0: The retractor thingy-majig, that one.
11: Yeah, you're giving me a moo sound now, aren't you?
0: I don't know what I'm going to use today for you. let's try, I'm going to give you a balloon deflating. That or a goat scream.
11: That's the one.
0: Which is another way of saying this. I'm sorry.
11: Okay, thank you.
0: I'll give you this too. Hey, give you that for effort, all right? Thanks for calling. Bye.
11: Have a good weekend.
0: I'll give it
11: Bye.
0: A go. Bye-bye.
11: Bye.
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0: It's about damn time. 7HLFM, Lizzo and About Damn Time. About downtime, I reckon it is this afternoon. Have an early mark. Get into the weekend. So far, the weekend showers and cool this afternoon. If you love grey, this is the place for you. Through until Saturday, going to be like that. And a bit better on Sunday. Still cloudy, but slightly milder. And temps around 16 degrees. It's 11 at the moment. In the next 15 minutes, Somba and Justin Bieber to play for you as well. At 7HLFM.
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7:12 AM, it's almost 4 o'clock, news, sport and weather coming up next. Continuing the music as we wind down your working week, all thanks to 40 Winks at Cambridge. Spend less, get a better night's sleep. Goo Goo Dolls soon. We'll play those Jonas Kiddies as well. And many, many years ago, you two talked about where the streets have no name. They've named it, finally. Something new. It's called Street of Dreams.

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10: I'm John Fabris. The federal government's being pressed to be highly involved in shoring up Bell Bay Aluminium's future in Tasmania's north. As the region reels from Liberty Bell Bay's closure and its loss of around 200 jobs, there's uneasiness over the aluminium smelter's standoff with Hydro over striking a new power deal. Federal opposition leader Angus Taylor visited Bell Bay today, where he referenced contact with the Premier.
11: I speak to Jeremy regularly, and he knows how important Bell Bay Aluminium is to the future of this region. As I say, it's got to be an arrangement across federal and state government alongside Rio Tinto Bell Bay Aluminium.
10: Police Minister Felix Ellis remains firm on the Liberal minority government's gun reform package not containing a cap on ownership numbers for individuals. He argues that new TAS police data showing an increase in gun crime validates the government's approach of harder penalties around stolen firearms. Labor's Jen Butler claims it reinforces a need to reduce gun numbers.
12: Labor are of the opinion that by reducing firearms in our community, it should be able to reduce firearm crimes, firearm thefts in our community.
10: Bird flu appears to have surfaced in another state. Queensland's now the latest. Run more tests on a wild bird which tested positive. It washed up on Moreton Island. If confirmed, it'd take the national tally of H5 bird flu cases to 18. An AUKUS funding announcement on day two of the Labor Party conference in Adelaide. There's an extra $4.6 billion for the shipyards which build the subs. Deputy PM Richard Miles explains it'll be the highest tech production line in Australia.
13: The $4.6 billion that we're announcing today, on top of the $3.9 billion that we announced in February, a total of $8.5 billion, is part of around a $30 billion investment that will be made here in the building of this facility.
10: And a thriller filmed in Australia breaks records. Apex was filmed in the Blue Mountains and has become one of this year's biggest hits on Netflix. The action-packed movie starring Hollywood A-lister Charlize Theron has attracted more than 129 million views.
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10: Sydney and GWS line up against each other tomorrow in the AFL. Sydney coach Dean Cox has identified where they have to tighten up their performance.
14: Oh, I think the biggest part is certainly our contest and stoppage work. That's got to be where sides are probably taking ascendancy in periods of games through that area. So we need to make sure we're as consistent as we possibly can through that part of the game.
10: And Patrick Dangerfield signed a one-year deal to stay on with Geelong. The Cat skipper is to play a 20th AFL season. Dangerfield's pushing towards his 400th match, having been drafted by the Crows in 07. That's the latest news and sport.
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15: Some delays in both directions for the Domain Highway near the Brooker and some minor hold-ups for the Brooker around Lutana. The usual delays for Main Road through Moona in both directions and a delay-free run to Kingston on the southern outlet. AusAlert, Australia's new emergency messaging system, will send a test alert to compatible mobile devices around 2 p.m. on Monday, 27 July. 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That's the latest real-time traffic on 101.7 7HOFM.
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16: Showers continuing and increasing into the evening tomorrow. High chance of showers, mainly in the morning though. And temps around 13 degrees, partly cloudy and showers on Sunday, 14 degrees our top. 10 at the moment.
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7 p.m. Martin Garrix and Ed Sheeran with Repeat It. Martin Garrix and Ed Sheeran with Repeat It. Martin Garrix and I'll Forget It. Goo Goo Dolls coming up soon. We'll play Post Malone for you as well as we wind down your working day. Well, thanks to 40 Winks, you'll find them at Cambridge Park.

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1: 702 FM, that is Post Malone and Chemical. Hello, it's Alan this afternoon. Into a weekend, showers this afternoon, into the evening. You're going to stick around until Sunday, but Sunday will be on the improve and temps around 14 degrees. A bunch of things happening over the weekend and tonight. Hobart Twilight Market, Brook Street Pier, it's on from now until 9 o'clock tonight. John Stevens does the Noise Works and In Excess Collection at the Odeon Theatre and the music of Shania Twain. Rest Point, Sandy Bay, you'll find that happening tonight from 7:30, and a huge one tomorrow, kids. I'm looking forward to this, taking my son to it. Paw Patrol Live, Race to the Rescue at MyState Bank Arena. There are two shows, still the odd ticket available, but be very quick. The shows happen at 10 o'clock and 1 o'clock tomorrow.
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17: We've got the Tasman Highway looking clear to the airport and further out to Sorell. A delay-free run to Kingston on the southern outlet. We've got some delays on Main Road through Moona in both directions at Hopkins Street. Some delays in both directions for the Domain Highway near the Brooker. Oz Alert, Australia's new emergency messaging system, will send a test alert to compatible mobile devices around 2 p.m. on Monday, 27th July. If you receive one, you don't need to do anything, as it's just the test authorised by the Australian Government, Canberra. 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

0: Cato and John, turn the lights off. Don't forget, turn them on if you're heading home this afternoon. A lot of people still, and a lot of dark-coloured cars. You can't see them at night, so make sure if you are heading home, turn the lights on and turn them off too. Otherwise, you'll wake up tomorrow with a horrible surprise. Soon we'll play Britney Spears and something brand new. I have not said this for a while. Brand new from U2 next.
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3: Sure
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5: 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It's not Chanel.
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4: 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It's the over 40s version.
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1: Not working hard. Yeah, right. Picture that with a Kodak. Or better yet, go to Times Square, take a picture of me with a Kodak. Took my life from negative to positive. I just want y'all to know that. 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

0: on 7HLFM, nearly 5 o'clock. We'll tap into the Hobart newsroom next. Latest news, sport and the weather. Then it's Will and Woody for the drive home. Enjoy your weekend. 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
2: I'm John Fabris. Standoff remains between Tasmania's political parties over proposed gun law reforms. Labor and the Greens point to new stats showing a rise in crimes involving firearms to justify limiting the number of each person's guns. The Liberals are refusing to introduce a cap. Shadow Police Minister Jen Butler again asked why.
14: We've always been very clear that we support caps for the Tasmanian community. We believe in reducing firearms in our community because we will always prioritise public safety and community safety.
2: TAS Police is still yet to track down 15 stolen guns from an alleged violent armed robbery at Coles Bay on July 11. Three men are on charges where it's claimed they bound Grant Whelan, stole his guns and set fire to his now destroyed home. The 76-year-old survivor's told the ABC he's been heartened by the way the community's rallied around him.
15: Those nice people out there, thank you very much for the support that you gave me. I never thought it'd be to the level of what it is.
2: Another batch of police recruits graduated at the academy in Hobart today. The 19 officers will be stationed across the state. Police Minister Felix Ellis notes the force has grown by 30% in the past decade.
16: We're continuing to maintain our record numbers of police here in Tasmania, and I want to thank the academy staff and Commander Salt for their outstanding work bringing our fresh recruits right through to officers who are ready to serve in our busy 24/7 frontline police stations.
2: Australia's government's vowing to maintain the pressure on the US over tariffs on our exports. America's justifying an increase to 12.5% on allegations Australia's not done enough to stamp out forced labour. Trade Minister Don Farrell says Australia's a world leader against modern slave labour.
17: This imposition of higher tariffs on Australia is completely unjustified, and we will continue to lobby the United States Trade Representative to remove all tariffs on Australian goods.
2: And Reese Witherspoon and Jennifer Aniston have confirmed the end of their hit TV series Morning Wars. They've taken to social media to announce season 5 on Apple TV will be the last due to air next year.
1: Breakfast, snacks, lunch, Banjo's Dough Savers under $5 range brings together and celebrates more than 30 delicious Banjo's favourites. Banjo's, stretching your dough better.
2: Carlton hosts Gold Coast in Melbourne tomorrow in round 20 of the AFL. Blues assistant coach Lee Adams reckons both clubs have a lot at stake.
18: Pretty good on the weekend against the Bulldogs, so we know they're going to bring their best. They're in a similar position to us, that if they lose, it's going to be really hard to make that wild card game. So the ability for them to come down here probably galvanises the group a little bit. It's going to be a really dangerous game for us.
2: And West Coast is expecting a hostile crowd tonight when they take on the Dockers. The game's a sellout with 60,000 mostly Fremantle fans. Eagles coach Andrew McWalter anticipates an intimidating environment.
19: We had the opportunity earlier in the year to play that game against Collingwood with 100,000 people, and we expect the atmosphere to be similar tomorrow night with Freo's home crowd. I've been to quite a few of Freo's games this year, and they certainly get some crowd involvement. So we look forward to that, and we'll embrace it.
2: That's the latest news and sport.
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20: Just a little bit of action in the CBD on Davie and Macquarie Streets. Also slowing at the railway roundabout. Main Road Moona, a little patchy both ways at Hopkins Street. Looking good on the Tasman Highway over the bridges out to Sorrel. KFC's new lunchtime box full range packs an unreasonable amount of chicken into mouth-watering $5, $10 and $15 boxes until 2 p.m. Pick up only. 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That's the latest real-time traffic on 101.7 at 7HOFM.
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1: Thanks to the Heat Pump Shop, where the weather is always tickety-boo.
0: Showers this afternoon into the evening. Tomorrow, shower to 13 degrees. And a possible shower for Sunday as well, 14 degrees. Looking pretty much the same through until Wednesday next week.
1: This

0: Good afternoon, everyone. It is Will and Woody. I hope you're having a brilliant drive home. Woodrow, it is a Friday, which means it's my last day over here in Europe away from you guys, which is tragic.
1: Well, no, it's...
0: Tragic, really?
1: No, it's exciting. No, it's exciting because we can't wait to wrap our arms around you and we cannot wait to have the presence of DJ Will in this studio for the first time since the announcement of the DJ National Tour that will be kicking off on August the 3rd. There is so many things we've got planned next week to promote the event. And today, Wilbur, I mean, people think Friday. You guys don't work on a Friday. But as a DJ manager, I work and I work hard. And I have managed to secure one of Australia's premier artists to come into this radio studio to give some advice to you, my friend, to you, DJ Will. It's Amy Shark.
0: She's she play guitar.
1: Oh, yeah. Amazing. She's...
0: Two things. I don't think she's ever DJed.
1: No, but she's
0: been... She plays guitar.
1: But she's
0: and
1: been...
0: And secondly, I'm pretty sure producer Liv organised this chat.
1: No. No. Liv, actually, that's the first Liv's heard of it. Liv's like, what?
2: Amy Shark?
1: Yeah, I called
2: that's
1: her this
2: awesome.
1: Morning.
2: That's awesome.
1: Yeah.
2: Well done.
1: Yeah, thank you so much. She actually got in touch with me. She's actually keen to collaborate.
0: Liv just emailed me a guest sheet and was like, here's all the notes I've made for you on Amy Shark after I've organised the interview.
2: I work fast.
1: Yeah, I told her this morning. I said, Amy Shark's coming in. Pronto. Get to work immediately. Run.
0: I just don't believe you organised this.
1: She did. She wants to collaborate with you, which is really, really exciting, Wilbur. She's in here very, very shortly. Right now, though, for all you guys listening, you could win $10,000 if you get 16 cans in a row in Can You Hear It? Can you tell the difference between beer and soft drink based on the sound of that can opening? We'll do it up next. It's Will and Woody.
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0: It's Will and Woody. Hope you're having a wonderful Friday afternoon. Right now, it is, of course, $10,000 if you get 16 in a row, beer or soft drink, based on the sound of the can opening. It's Can You Hear It?
1: I'm going to say that's a soft drink.
2: Can you hear it?
3: It's a beer.
2: Can you hear it?
4: Beer.
5: Does he know? Does he know? Does he know?
6: Oh, yeah, let's get straight into it. We got Hayley here who wants to play. Hayley, do you think you are capable of getting the 16 in a row?
1: I'd hope so.
6: All right, it all starts at one, Hayley, and here it is. Oh, whoa, Hayley, you made a huge noise right on the can crack there. I mean, you've don't apologise to me. You've cooked yourself.
0: It's your game.
6: Did you still hear the can opening? Because I can't re-crack.
1: I heard it, but I didn't hear it properly.
6: Well, what do you think it is?
1: Maybe. Like, do I have to say, what kind of, if it's beer or something, is that what I say?
6: Beer or soft drink. It's just out of two.
1: I'm going to say beer.
6: That's incorrect, Hayley. That's incorrect. What did you do? What noise went over the can?
1: I shut a drawer.
6: You shut a drawer. Shocking time to shut a drawer. Sorry, Hayley. Let's move on to Tim here. I still don't understand how people get on air and then ask questions about how to play this game. It's like going to flip a coin and saying, like, you call, and someone going, so what do I call here? It's just a 50-50.
0: It's a 50-50. It's beer or soft drink. Yeah, I agree, mate. Okay. It's also just remarkable that anyone would call a radio station and not know what they're calling for.
6: I think she heard 10 grand.
0: I find that.
6: And to be fair, when people hear 10
0: fair
6: grand,
0: enough. They fair call. Enough. Yes.
6: That's what Tim's done. You ready to play, Tim?
7: Yes, boys. How are we?
6: I'm outstanding, Tim.
0: So good, Tim.
6: Let's go. Can one.
7: That would be a beer.
6: Here we go, Timmy. Here we go.
7: Winner, chicken dinner.
6: Yes. Got to celebrate them all, mate. You've got to celebrate them all. 15 to go, and you have won yourself $10,000. Timmy, here is can number two.
7: I'm going to try soft drink.
6: Yes, you are, Tim, and you've got it.
7: Oh, yeah.
0: Nice, Timmy.
6: Why have you got good ears, Tim? What do you do for work?
7: I'm actually in retail, but I'm actually did the early morning shift, so I'm actually home, nice and quiet, no distractions, and, ready to go.
6: Beauty, Timmy. You can crack into a couple of soft drinks or beers after this then, Timmy, which is great. Let's go for can number three, my friend.
7: I'm going to say, I think another soft drink.
6: Ah, Tim.
7: Oh, a beer, was it?
6: It's a beer, Tim. But hey, mate, you've still got the rest of the day off. So you enjoy, mate. Put your feet up. Have a beer responsibly if you want, Timmy. You're a good man. Let's move on to Belinda. Belinda, let's crack one before we go to the song here. Let's get you warm. You ready to go?
8: I'm ready to go.
6: Okay, Belinda, here's your first can.
8: Okay, I'm going to go soft drink.
6: Let's go to a song, Belinda. Let's go to a song. Are you confident, Belinda?
0: Building the pressure.
8: I'm confident. Here we
6: go. You're confident. All right.
0: One.
6: All right. The suspense is wild. Does she get to can two?
0: No pressure. No pressure at all.
6: Hey, there couldn't be more.
0: No one cares.
6: Are you feeling the pressure, Belinda?
8: I am feeling the pressure.
6: Yeah, she is. The suspense is wild, Will. We're going to a song. We find out, has she nailed can one? On the other side, it's Will and Woody.
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0: It's Will and Woody for Yui. I hope you're having a brilliant drive home. Right now, it's beer or soft drink based on the sound of the can opening.
1: Can you hear it? Can you hear it? Can you hear it?
2: Australia has been left on a cliff, Will, as Belinda. She had a guess for can one before the song there. Belinda, how are the nerves?
3: I'm so nervous, but I think I'm right.
2: No one's tuned out, obviously. Everyone needs to know if you're going to be moving on to can two. You said soft drink, Belinda.
3: Yep.
2: That's correct. Well done. You've got can one. Great work. Great work, Belinda. Are you ready for can two?
3: I am. Let's go. That one's soft drink. Definitely soft drink.
2: Sorry, Belinda. It's definitely not soft drink. That was a crisp beer. Maybe I threw you by making you wait over a song after can one. Potentially, Will.
0: A little bit of that going on, I reckon. And, you know, I'm a big fan of yours, Woods, but I think your can cracking has arguably been the worst it's ever been today.
2: Do you know what? I'm going to let you in on something here, and it's good for our last couple of players to know this. Whenever I clip my fingernails, there's a lot of sensitivity there on the edge of the fingers there. So the crack is a bit slower because I'm in pain. I'm under duress.
0: Pain.
2: I mean, I've got very sensitive nail beds.
0: How tightly do you clip your nails?
2: I'm a man of efficiency, so when I clip my nails, I don't want to do it again for 6 months. So I go almost down to the bone. Linda.
0: God.
4: Hello.
2: Linda, now that you know I'm playing through pain, I'm sure you've got a lot more respect for me, but also know The cans are opening a little slow today.
4: Okay.
2: Righto. Here's can one. Ah.
4: Beer.
2: Incorrect, Linda. Soft aside.
0: Yelled over the top as well.
2: So I'm in pain.
0: Yelled over the top.
2: I'm in pain. I'm going to swap fingers. Sorry, Linda. That was a Coke. Final player, Amelia. You ready to go?
5: That was soft drink, so I feel pretty confident.
2: All right.
0: Oh, nice.
2: Nice. Amelia. That's because that's what we all do. Even when we're not playing on air, we're playing in our cars, Amelia.
5: I'm hoping I didn't speak too soon, but we'll see how we go.
2: All right. Okay. I'm swapping fingers here, Amelia. You don't need to know that, but here is can one for you.
0: Oh, jeez.
5: That was iffy. I want to go with soft drink.
2: Yeah, well done.
5: Thank you.
2: Yes, Amelia, I don't know how you got it. Got to be the worst crack we've ever had.
0: It's on my desk as well.
2: Sorry about that. There's Coke everywhere.
5: You got
0: clean that?
5: Okay.
2: Nothing better than a bit of Coke on your desk though, Wilbur. The sweetness. Okay, Amelia, you ready for can two?
5: I am.
2: Okay, here we go, Amelia.
5: Let's go beer.
2: Yes!
0: Yes!
2: Huge. I'm going to be honest, this is bittersweet for me because the longer you go, the more pain my fingers under. But I'll push through for you, Amelia.
5: I feel good about it.
2: You feel good about it? Wow, brutal.
5: It's worth it.
2: It's worth it for you, Amelia.
0: Maybe double finger at Woods.
2: It's too risky to try something new now. I don't want to cook it for you, Amelia. I'm going to push through the pain.
0: Could disperse the pressure across more than my finger.
2: No, scientifically, I fully get that might work. I've never tried it before, and now's not the time. Amelia, can three?
5: Yeah. Soft drink?
2: Yes!
0: Yes.
2: Amelia!
5: I just like seeing you in pain.
2: I can see that. I can feel that.
0: A lot of people do.
2: Ah, man. I'm almost bleeding. All right, here we go.
0: You're not bleeding.
2: I might be. Look.
0: You're not bleeding.
2: Look at that. You can't see on the camera, mate.
0: You are pathetic. Yeah, honestly, get it together, mate.
2: I'm going to need a Band-Aid.
0: You're cracking soft drink cans. To be fair, that's why
5: it's
0: people, you know, when you go, you know when you go to a sausage sizzle and they're opening cans with a spoon?
2: Yeah, I did that when I was the bartender for the Powderfinger Silverchair Tour, which no one cares about hearing. Amelia, you ready to go for can four?
5: Let's put it away, yeah.
2: Here we go.
5: Oh, soft drink.
2: Go kind of happy about it, but that's a beer, Amelia. I'm sorry. No, I'm sorry. Mate, I'm sorry.
0: I was loving that.
2: God, that one really hurt me. That was a beer. But Amelia, I feel like I'm to blame for so much of that because my cracking was right off. So you can have yourself a $100 Red Rooster voucher. Get all the chicken in the world. You can get, I mean, you can get a $10 whole roast chicken. So you can get 10 chickens, Amelia, on the way home. Get 10.
5: I'm ready for my 10 chickens. Thank you.
2: 10 chooks. You're the chicken lady. 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
7: We've got no dramas on the Tasman over the bridges and out to Sorell. Just a little bit busy outbound on the Brooker, mainly through Lutana. No headaches on the southern outlet from Davey Street to Kingston. Also looking good on the Huon through Kingston and Sandfly. AusAlert, Australia's new emergency messaging system, will send a test alert to compatible mobile devices around 2 p.m. on Monday, 27th July. 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That's the latest real-time traffic on 101.7 7HOFM.
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6: 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Matthew Wade, who's got a few strings to his bow at the minute, Mitch. 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

0: Hope you're having a wonderful drive home. It is Will and Woody for Yui this afternoon. Hey, Amy Shark's going to join us a little bit later on. It's album launch day for her, so she's popping by.
1: Also,
0: right now though, Woods.
1: Also, yes. I mean, yes, it's a crazy coincidence that she is also launching an album. It's called Soft Pop. We're going to play her new single, Kinda Hot. But funnily enough, that's actually not the reason she's coming in. That is just a crazy coincidence. The reason she's coming in is because she and her people have heard a couple of your DJ mixes on SoundCloud, my friend, and she wants to do a collaboration before your first ever national DJ tour.
2: I'm DJ Will.
1: I was blown away. I was flicking through
0: Amy
1: my emails.
0: Amy Shark wants the collab with me.
1: Yes, she does. Well, haven't spoken to her directly about it yet, but her people, they reached out to me via email. They just said they've heard a couple of the mixes on SoundCloud. They were blown away. They used words like progressive, party starter, and then they just said sexy. And I obviously agreed with all of those adjectives to describe your music. So Amy's coming in here, and that is the reason she's coming in here. She wants to talk to us about maybe appearing on one of your tracks. So we're going to play some to her. She's going to talk about it. It's really exciting. So that's in 20 minutes' time. I do want to go over, though, the fact that we've locked in I think we're doing four events over a week. We've locked in half of the tour so far. And if you have missed the locking in of the first two venues, have a listen to this. Catherine, where do you want Will to DJ?
3: I work in a demolition company, so it's a pretty cool area, and you guys would get some pretty cool vibes from there.
1: Catherine, we're coming to your work meeting. Lock it in.
4: DJ Will, have you heard of the Matildas? Well, set your standards far lower, my man. I'm asking you to come out to pump up the session for the winless under 14 girls.
1: Ari, we're coming. We're bloody excited.
4: Oh, my gosh.
1: Okay, now if I get just a little bit of honesty from you. I feel like you're trying to do this cool thing where you don't want to show that you're excited on air. Let's just break that down. Let's just break that down. How are we feeling?
0: Used, bullied, victimized.
1: Used, bullied, victimized. We can put that on a poster. I like it. Play the victim. I like it. People want to care for you.

0: I want to cuddle you. I love it. I love what you're doing. I love everything you're doing. So, I mean, I'm excited. It just feels like the perfect two ways to kick off the tour. But again, the movement today.
1: I say bored.
0: You didn't say that. Now, Amy Shark, she's going to be joining us. A quick one from me just before we do move on, because I do want to talk to you about a phone call that I had today. It was kind of related to the DJ tour. I had a phone call and I kept something from someone who was on the other end of the line around what I was doing. And I think it's really interesting. I'm going to talk about that up next. But question for you, do you know a DJ called DJ Boring?
1: Yes.
0: What do you know about DJ Boring? Do you like them?
1: What do you mean? Yes, absolutely.
0: So we are in communication with DJ Boring. I'm not joking. We are going back and forth with DJ Boring, and he has agreed.
1: What?
0: He has agreed, DJ Boring, to film himself listening to your mixes, and he's going to do a reaction video for us. Boom.
1: Actually,
0: boom. Yep. Yes. Yes. So we're going to send him the John Howard mix. We're going to send him the thermo mix, obviously, and
1: he's
0: irrigation.
1: He's responsible for. I love. He did this great song called Winona for a while ago, which I loved. It's worth checking out.
0: Well,
1: it's
0: more,
1: about Winona Ryder.
0: Right. Yeah. It makes sense. Makes sense. Well, your John Howard mix is about John Howard. It's just good to label these things. All right. So we're going to move on. Amy Shark with a collab very, very shortly. But up next. I mean, I'm just going to say it. Do you have to tell someone on the phone that you're naked? If you're on the phone, do you have to say, hey, I'm naked? Or do you just keep that private? That's what I want to talk about up next. I think it's a real dilemma.
1: Okay.
0: Have a think about it, because it happened to me this morning. It's Will and Woody.
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19: Hi, I'm Sally Pearson. The Commonwealth Games are officially underway in Glasgow. Swim star Molly O'Callaghan will hit the pool tonight in the opening heat, while 14-year-old Mia Hogan is in action in the para swimming. The women's 3-on-3 basketball team starts its campaign, as does the wheelchair women's side. And more gold for Jess Fox at the Canoe World Championships, taking out the women's K1 title for her third gold of the meet. And round 4 of the NRLW kicks off tomorrow. The Raiders host the Sharks, the Dragons take on the Bulldogs, while the Cowboys and Titans go head-to-head.
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0: Hope you're having a wonderful drive home. It is Will and Woody Woods.
1: Interested to get your advice here, Will. If you have a phone call with someone and on that phone call you are completely nude for the entire phone call, do you think you owe it to the person on the other end of the line to let them know that you are in fact nude and if they feel comfortable continuing with the conversation?
0: It depends. Probably depends on who you're talking to.
1: Okay. So I was talking.
0: I think in some circumstances that's, you know, funny and, you know, whatever. Mm-hmm. But like, you know, if you're talking to the head of HR or one of the women that produces our show, I'd say there's an issue.
1: So you think there's a gender thing here? As in, do you think.
0: Definitely.
1: So if I was talking to a woman, you think I should say something or don't say something or just don't pick up the phone?
0: I'd say just don't say something.
1: Don't say something. Okay. And then so if it's a man that's on the other line, because in this situation it's a man. I was speaking to a man this morning.
0: Depends how well you know them.
1: Like I've known them for a long time, but in a business context.
0: I need to know more. I'd need to know more about the relationship.
1: Okay. So it's our manager, Mark. So I had a conversation with Mark, our manager, and I was completely naked for the entire thing. Sweaty too. Yeah. I was sweaty and nude. And the whole time I was talking to him, I was like, is this wrong? You know, he has no idea that here I am naked and maybe that would make him feel uncomfortable. So I opted to go through the entire phone call and not mention something. And now I'm feeling, Will, this compulsion to call Mark now live on the show and just say, hey, mate, just wanted to touch base and let you know that I was naked for our phone call this morning.
0: Wow. Okay.
1: Do you think that's ethically the right thing to do?
0: No.
1: I'm feeling guilty though. I'm feeling...
0: I don't think you need to. I think he would feel more uncomfortable knowing that now. Do you know what I mean? Like he's just gone about his day now. He's like, oh, had a lovely chat with Woody this morning.
1: Yeah.
0: You know, made some breakfast, whatever.
1: Now
0: he's going to be driving home and he's going to be like, wow. Why did Woody feel the need to tell me that he was nude and sweaty while I was on the phone? Do you know what I mean?
1: Yeah, like, I do know what you mean. Really, I know what you mean. Like, right, it's like I've got away with it now. I've got away with it. So why am I unearthing it? Well, look, at the end of the day, Will, I'm feeling weird about it. I just think I need to be honest with him, so I'm going to call him right now and just let him know.
0: Okay.
2: Mark Clemens.
1: Mark, it's Woody here. You're live on radio.
2: Oh, hello, Woody. How are you?
1: I'm outstanding. Will's here as well.
0: G'day, Mark.
2: How are you, boys?
0: Yeah, we're good, mate. We're good. Great. This is I've actually got nothing to do with this. I'm going to distance myself immediately.
1: So, Mark, we had a beautiful phone call this morning. Just a brief chat. Just about the lay of the land, and I feel like I need to tell you something about that phone call.
2: Yes, certainly. We've always been open and honest with each other. Go for it, Woody.
1: This is my whole point, Mark, and this is exactly why I'm calling you, and I hope you're okay with this. And I apologise that I wasn't upfront with you at the time, but for our phone call this morning, I was completely nude and very sweaty in a sauna.
2: Well, that's interesting, isn't it? I remember, can I say this? I can relate to that because I remember negotiating a deal while I was in the process of having colonic irrigation. So does that kind of balance it out a bit?
1: Was that one of our deals, Mark, when you were getting a colonic irrigation?
2: Absolutely. I work best when things are flowing well.
1: Okay, well, I'm so glad we've cleared the air, Mark. And so
2: luckily we didn't FaceTime each other, Woody. That's all I can say.
0: That is true. Was there a FaceTime request that came through? Did Woody try and FaceTime you, Mark?
2: He did actually, and I rejected it.
1: Lucky.
2: I know what he's like, Will. I know what he's like.
0: Yeah, we all do. See you, Mark.
1: All right, see you, Mark.
2: See you, boys. Take care. Bye now.
0: Bye, mate.
3: Woody. Woody driving you home. Find the coupon in the newspaper to get your first 2 hours of the show for free.
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19: 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This is your news now.
20: I'm John Fabris. Crime involving guns has jumped in data from Tasmania Police, igniting more wrangling on firearm reform today. Labor and the Greens have sided with the Police Commissioner's stand that a limit should be imposed on the number of guns one person can own. The Liberals are introducing much harder penalties on gun crimes, but Police Minister Felix Ellis remains against an ownership cap on these grounds.
1: Because the caps don't apply to the criminals. The caps only apply to the law-abiding firearms owners.
20: The federal opposition leader headed to Bell Bay in Tasmania's north today, where anxieties grow over another major employer's future. The manganese smelter's closure has left around 200 workers redundant, and now Bell Bay Aluminium is pressing for a better deal with hydro on power prices. Angus Taylor taking aim at the federal energy minister.
21: Australians are paying more for electricity in this country, whether it's households or industry, because of Chris Bowen's failures. We don't want to see another Chris Bowen failure that ends with Bell Bay Aluminium closing. That would be an absolute disaster for this region.
20: Three people are reportedly seriously injured in a road crash on the West Tamar Highway at Lagana in Tasmania's north. Police have been at the scene late this afternoon. Australia's pushing back against new US tariffs on local exports. Trade Minister Don Farrell's hitting out at a tariff increase to 12.5% on America's insistence we aren't doing enough to stem modern slave labour.
22: We do not believe it was justified. We believe that amongst all of the countries in the world, Australia does take the issue of slavery, modern slavery, seriously.
20: The White House won't fight the Tate brothers' extradition to the UK. They were arrested in Miami last weekend. The Trump administration choosing not to intervene as Andrew and Tristan face rape and sex trafficking charges. And Ozempic users have been issued a warning from the Therapeutic Goods Administration. The regulator advises GLP-1 drugs can cause a rare eye disorder. Anyone with vision loss should tell their doctor straight away.
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20: Carlton has Lewis Young covering for Harry Mackay's absence tomorrow against Gold Coast. Blues assistant coach Lee Adams plans to slot Young into a number of roles.
23: It's pretty tall changes this week, so Lewis obviously gives us a lot of flexibility. He can obviously ruck, play a bit of forward, but he can also go back as well. So we'll use him in a various amount of roles, the second ruck probably being that main predominant role that H has been able to do for us for most of the year.
20: And with Fremantle pulling home crowds of more than 50,000, the Eagles are expecting pressure tonight when they meet. West Coast coach Andrew McWalter expects the crowd to get involved.
24: It's like an away crowd tomorrow night, that's how it is. So you have to try and silence the crowd early every time you have an opposition crowd against you. That plays a big part in it. Anytime they get momentum, they get louder, and it probably does make a little difference to the home team.
20: That's the latest news and sport.
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25: Just a little busy on the Brooker outbound past the Domain Merge through Lutana and Goodwood. Tasman Highway running at speed over the bridge past Midway Point and into Sorrell. Minor congestion, Main Road Moona and Newtown Road, Newtown. Traffic also building on Sandy Bay Road at King Street before a good run to Taroona. 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That's the latest real-time traffic on 101.7 7HOFM.
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28: Showers this afternoon into the evening. Tomorrow, shower to 13 degrees and a possible shower for Sunday as well, 14 degrees. Looking pretty much the same through until Wednesday next week.
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1: Tell us, buddy, let's play.
2: Alrighty, playing the quiz today, we have got Bexley. Hello, Bexley.
3: Hello.
2: Hello. Hello. You seem very calm, Bexley.
3: Yeah.
2: Good. Amazing. We've never had such a calm quiz player, and I hope it works out for you, Bexley. How are you staying so calm?
3: Semi-calm
2: now. The nerves are starting to come. Okay, I'll stop asking questions about your calmness. Hey, Bexley, before we get into the quiz, Amy Shark is going to be in this studio right up next, which is very exciting. She's thinking about doing a collaboration with DJ Will. How does that make you feel?
3: Crazy.
2: It's exactly crazy. Right. It's crazy, Bexley.
4: It's
2: and we're going to get more details with Amy Shark up next. But let's try and win you $1,000. 30 seconds on the clock. Got to get 10 questions right. Can pass. Have to take your first answer. You ready, Bex?
3: Yes.
2: All right. Give me a type of fish.
3: Hammerhead.
2: What country is famous for bratwurst?
3: I don't know.
2: Pass. Name a book you've never finished.
3: Germany.
2: What is arachnophobia the fear of?
3: Spider.
2: What do you call someone who fixes cars?
3: I don't know. Mechanic.
2: So we haven't talked about that. Something quite extraordinary happened. So I asked you what country's famous for bratwurst. You didn't know. And then I said, name a book you've never finished. And you said Germany. Is that right? Germany is famous for bratwurst.
4: We'll get Bexley out of here.
2: Okay, fair enough. See you, Bexley. Yeah. Great effort. Didn't quite get there. You can have a $100 Red Rooster voucher, Bexley.
3: Thank you.
2: You can get that.
4: She's
2: chicken.
4: Getting the Louis Tomlinson tickets, I think.
2: And it wasn't finished. And you can have tickets to go and see Louis Tomlinson.
4: Get him off the credits.
2: To be fair, a producer messaged me and said, no Louis Tomlinson. And I thought that meant no Louis Tomlinson. There was no comma there. Should have been no, comma, Louis Tomlinson.
5: Excuse me, I said that after you.
4: Here we
5: did
4: go. And the fractures are coming.
2: I was attacked a lot earlier. Okay, he's Louis Tomlinson is touring this October in Melbourne, Sydney, and Brisbane. Louis Tomlinson with his How Did We Get Here live shows. Grab your tickets now from untitledgroup.com.au. Chicken and Tomlinson. It doesn't get better than that. And right up next, Wilbur.
4: It's a great night.
2: Right up next. Amy Shark is going to be in the studio with us to talk about a collaboration with you, my friend. It's Will and Woody.
4: Come on.
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8: 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The long

0: Phillip Woody, hope you're having a wonderful drive home for Yui Woodrow. We've got a very, very special guest in the studio on for her brand new record, Soft Pop. It is Amy Shark.
1: Hello, boys.
2: You have brought in, I mean, obviously sounds amazing, the new album, Soft Pop, but it also feels amazing, Amy. these album covers, I mean, I can't stop rubbing it.
1: I know.
2: You showed us a photo. If people have seen the movie Monsters, Inc., it kind of looks like Sully's fur.
1: Yes.
0: Yeah.
2: Like that. Nice. Okay, if you ever wanted to touch Sully, you can do it if you buy Soft Pop at all good record and CD stores, obviously.
1: Well, I actually was just getting my nails done and I remember these kids came in with like Labubus on their backpacks and I was like, that's such a cool like merch item. It's and awesome. I couldn't get out of there quick enough to get to Spotlight to go make a prototype. I was having so much fun.
2: Is anyone critical of your ideas?
1: They don't say this to me, but I know like, costs are coming up like alarm bells. I'm a walking red flag when it comes to spend money on me.
2: Should mention they're limited edition, so not every single. This is where the costs come in. Obviously, that was the middle ground there. I was like, okay, limited edition. We can do the fair one. So
1: if it runs out, we'll just make more.
2: Not business. There's that business head. It's Kinda Hot is the new single, which is out today as well. And so this isn't necessarily reading between the lines at all, but so it's about the little things, not the stereotypical things, but the little things that people do, which is kinda sexy.
1: The thing is, when I go to write a song, I never think to myself, I'm going to write about this. I literally just let things fly out my mouth. And you know, I've got girlfriends who are dating. I love hearing the stories. And that's just been a slogan of ours. We've always just been like, oh, it's kind of hot. Like one girl was like, I went on this date and I really like him, but he was eating his dinner like super slow. And I'm like, it's kind of hot. And like, so it's like all these weird things.
0: I work on my slow eating.
1: I'm not a slow eater.
0: I'm not.
1: Oh my God. And it's such a beautiful time to reflect on. It's my favorite thing to write about.
0: Limerence.
2: Yes, limerence. That's the word for it.
1: Before it goes into toxic.
2: just enjoy, just focus on the limerence. Yeah. Just focus on that part of it.
1: Codependency.
0: It's a great bit. Yeah, that's a really good point, actually.
2: Now, away from singing, though, but obviously new album is out today. We're going to listen to It's Kinda Hot very, very shortly. But I do want to talk to you about your movie as well, Beast.
1: Sure.
2: Which is out on Stan. So I watched it. It's awesome.
1: Oh, you like it?
2: It's awesome.
1: Oh, cool. I'm so glad you gave it a watch.
2: We had Dan McPherson in here as well. Couldn't get Russell Crowe.
0: He choked you out, Dan McPherson.
2: He's a beast, as the beast movie says. But I want to tell you that I think what you did in this movie, I think is one of the hardest things to pull off, which is you are a household name, right? People know who you are. So naturally, when you go into the movie, you're not getting a blank canvas. You're getting that's Amy Shark.
1: Yes.
2: And then your performance needs to be so good that you then stop seeing Amy Shark.
1: Yes.
2: From my perspective, you did that.
1: Oh, that's so good to hear.
2: Well done.
1: Oh, thank you, man. That honestly means a lot because I was really nervous. Like I was prepared to be super embarrassed. It was really fun. It was awesome.
0: That's so cool.
1: Yeah.
0: Well, that's awesome. Woody's pumped you up. I was also going to pump you up, but I didn't know you turned 40 recently, Amy.
1: Yeah, thanks, man. my nan died too. We should talk about that. What else do you want to go? My friend's going through a divorce.
0: I was
1: going
0: to say, you look awesome.
2: Just peaks and troughs with us, peaks and troughs.
1: Yeah.
0: Woods and I are both coming up to it, we're both shitting ourselves about it. It looks, what's it like on the
1: other
0: side, man?
1: It's good. It's great. It's one of those things, I guess, like as a woman as well, you it's like you're waiting for the Grim Reaper to tap you on the shoulder and say, you're not relevant anymore and no one likes you. So when it comes to art and what I do, I'm just like, I've realized I've got so much to talk about. And I realized this the other day talking to another artist who was a lot younger than me. And she was like, how do you keep coming up with stories and like songs? And I'm like, I'm just lucky that I have so much to pick from. And I see it like that. Like that's what this album is. It's like, I've been through everything. I have experienced the highest of highs and the absolute lowest of like shower cry lows, and just I don't necessarily fall apart reliving those experiences. I can just like tell the story from a more put together kind of place. So it is good, man. It's like it feels peaceful.
0: That's awesome.
2: Well, let's listen to you ripping in. Let's listen to it.
1: Yeah, let's rip in.
0: Yes. Soft Pop studio album is available everywhere. Now, today is the time to go and get Amy Shark's fourth studio album. We're going to play It's Kinda Hot, I believe.
2: Hell yeah.
0: Which is the new single, which is getting spun everywhere right now. We've got brand new Amy Shark. And just to show you that we've got gears too, Amy, just to show you that we've got range and we're feeling comfortable and we're dipping into creativity in our near 40s, we're going to be playing a game that we've been playing for the last 5 years. It's beer or soft drink based on the sound of the can opening. It's wild. It's
1: How
0: creative.
1: Have I never
0: it's
1: played this game?
0: It's
1: I've been seeing you guys.
0: We
1: for like,
0: don't we, know. We,
2: no, you're actually, you're too good.
0: We don't know.
2: When you come in, we always have the idea to let's get to Can You Hear It? But then talking to you is so enjoyable,
1: yeah,
2: we run out of time.
1: Good chat. Yeah, that's right.
2: That's exactly right. Yeah.
1: Such a good hang.
2: Turned it into a compliment. Well done, us.
1: You've done very well. Very well.
0: We got more with Amy Shark right after. It's Kinda Hot. This is brand new gear from her. Hope you're having a wonderful drive home.
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0: It's Will and Woody. Hope you're having a wonderful drive home. That go pay for your music, people. 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Go and buy a record. It's in a cool, fluffy case.
1: Oh, God. I've been rubbing my face with this bad boy constantly. This isn't for me, is it? Is this a gift?
2: You have to ask my... he's shaking his head. No.
1: Whoever's getting that, my face is
2: What's
1: all up in that.
2: What's funny is everywhere we've been today, they're like, oh, thank you so much. Mike's like, I'm going to need that back.
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1: I do want to say, just before we play Can You Hear It, Amy Shark, you're not the only one making music at the moment. And I just have to, change my character here real quick and become...
2: Oh,
1: lost
2: Fisher.
1: My jacket. Hang on.
2: Oh, my Lord. DJ Will.
1: What are you seeing, Amy? What are you seeing? What are you seeing?
2: Is that what you're packing under there, Will? I did not know.
0: Yeah.
1: Wow.
2: I did not know.
0: That photo
2: Jeez.
1: We have just changed the branding in the studio. That's just a topless shot of Will. He didn't know we were there. That was
2: Good
1: just
2: Lord.
1: Him after a gym session. But
2: what a hunk of a man you are. I mean, you were before, but now it's a sure thing.
0: Yeah, working hard.
1: My man's been working hard.
0: I'm going on tour.
1: He's been working hard.
0: Yeah, you gotta look good.
1: I have organised a national tour for DJ Will, which kicks off in a couple of weeks. Now, you don't know this, but your people actually reached out saying that maybe you'd like to do a collaboration.
2: Did they just... Amazing.
1: Just to pay for these furry covers. So you probably want to hear what he's capable of.
2: Yeah, what are we working with?
1: Amy. So here is... This was the first mix that Will released on SoundCloud.
2: Does Will know?
0: I only found out yesterday.
1: Just let us know what your thoughts are on the musical craft in this one, Amy.
2: Okay.
3: DJ Will.
4: Ladies.
5: I'm DJ Will.

0: That's when I come out. That's when he comes out.
1: All right. I think that's when enough.
2: I never thought I'd say this, but have you heard of AI? And that's coming from a musician in Australia.
3: Is that a compliment? Is that a compliment? Yeah. I'm not sure.
2: That's awesome, guys. That's really cool stuff.
3: So serious question. He's available. Would you be keen on putting your vocals
2: does
3: on
2: it? Come dressed like that?
3: Hell yeah, he does.
1: Constantly. Yeah, he does.
2: Constantly. Of course.
3: Boom.
2: Definitely. Okay. I would love to work with you.
3: We'll talk about a time. Yeah. We'll talk about a time
2: about budget as well.
3: Okay. Let's play Can You Hear It Now? I'm going to play Can You Hear It? I'm next. Okay.
1: Amazing. Okay, great. Amazing. All right, great.
2: Wow, that changes your look so quick.
3: It does, doesn't it?
2: Those, speed dealers are just like... Mm.
3: In a good way?
2: Yeah.
1: Yeah.
2: Yeah, I don't know. In a way.
1: Well, it's worth mentioning Amy Shark's got a brand new record, Soft Pop, which is out today. 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I hope you're having a wonderful Friday. Will and Woody.
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6: We've got no dramas on the Tasman over the bridges and out to Sorrel. Just a little bit busy outbound on the Brooker, mainly through Lutana. No headaches on the southern outlet from Davey Street to Kingston. Also looking good on the Huon through Kingston and Sandfly. Traffic is moving well on the Bowen Bridge. All other majors are traveling well. A polished man opens up, asks for help and shows up. 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
7: Taylor Swift, wedding a couple of weeks ago now. Won a local artist 2 days after the big event. Her and a boy friend have been around and gone right through all the garbage bins and they've completely cleaned them out. All the items are now on eBay in little plastic covers with little signs. There's one AirPod someone had lost during the night, was
8: just
7: thrown into the bin.
8: One.
7: Just one.
8: They're like a little bag of confetti or something, like glitter. Even. I just don't love anyone enough for that.
7: I've never go through the garbage for them.
8: No. Okay, actually, no, I collect clothes. I take all that back.
7: Yeah, you do.
3: You don't take them out of the rubbish, though.
8: Oh, sometimes. Oh. These boots are out of the rubbish.
7: Sorry to tell you, but they look
8: bin.
7: Like...
8: That's a rubbish bin, isn't it?
3: It's rubbish, though.
8: Oh, sometimes. These boots are out of the rubbish.
7: Sorry to tell you, but they look
8: bin.
7: Like...
8: The

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0: It's Will and Woody. Hope you're having a wonderful drive home. We're here for Yui, Amy Shuck. It is launch day for her. It is album day, fourth studio album, Soft Pop. 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We've been spinning World's Biggest Dick, and now it's kind of hot as well, so you guys can enjoy that. Did I say that? Did I say worlds?
1: The world.
2: The world's biggest dick. What's on your mind, Will?
1: Have your Europe, Google guys. History over there.
0: I'm in Europe, guys. Can you hear it?
2: Okay, so we want to play with you though, Amy Shuck. Beer or soft drink?
1: Okay.
2: Based on the sound of the can. I mean, you say you're a beer drinker?
1: Yeah, sure. Yes. I mean, it doesn't sound very ladylike, does it? But yeah.
2: Whatever. Yeah, sure. Whatever. You like a beer. Yeah. It's good stuff.
1: Yeah, exactly.
2: Soft drinks though?
1: Yeah, I don't mind a DC.
2: Okay. All right. All right. So you should be pretty good at this. Can I trust you to close your eyes?
1: Yes.
2: Okay. Here's your first can.
1: I'm going to say beer.
2: Correct. Well done. Great work. Okay. We're on the board. We're on the board. Was that nice. were you confident there?
1: Kind of.
2: Okay.
1: Yeah.
2: Okay.
3: Number two. Wow.
1: That sounds like a soft drink.
2: Here we go.
0: Wow. And this is where it gets. This is where they all just start getting their tails up and getting a little bit competitive. Where she's locked in now, isn't she? Love it.
2: Got to move your fluffy cover. I've got a little bit of Coke on it. All right. Can number three, ain't chat.
1: That's a beer.
2: Three in a row. Here we go.
0: Good for you.
2: You don't have to say anything. I'm not trying to play mind games or anything, but do you think you know the difference? Like, have you had to describe what the difference is?
1: I feel like there's more brightness in the soft drink, and I feel like there's there's almost a bit more bass in the beer.
2: All right. Does this have brightness or bass, Amy Shuck?
1: I think that's a beer.
2: She's got four cans in a row, Australia.
0: Nice. Oh, very good.
1: Five sauce. Wow. I'm going to eat you.
0: So hey. Contextually, everyone should know that five sauce got nine. So I think that's
1: Jesus.
0: What she's...
1: Probably.
2: Okay. Right. Number five.
1: I think that's a beer too, is it?
2: Five cans in a row.
0: Nice, mate. Nice.
2: Do you know Five Sauce? Are you like are you friendly?
1: Yeah, I know the guys.
2: This would be worthy of a text message, surely.
1: 100%. That's a soda pop.
0: Nice. Very good.
2: That's very good. Six. That's six cans in a row.
0: Six.
2: So you're equal with Joe Jonas at this point. I don't know if you're friendly with Joe.
1: You'll have to explain this when you say it to people, because it sounds like if they just tune in now that I'm just smashing beers. That's six in a row Amy's done. She's crushing them.
2: Can number seven.
1: Oh, that one's got me a little bit. Oh, is that a beer?
2: And it comes to an end.
1: Oh, shit. Oh, I should have gone with my gut.
0: Overthought it.
2: You did. You overthought it.
1: Idiot.
2: Falling down. Five sauce. Still have it over you. Five sauce. What a shame.
0: She has added a great little element to the game, though. I love that idea of you've got to drink every can you get. There's something in that.
1: Now that's
0: a
1: release date.
0: In that.
1: Yes,
0: it is. It is album release day for Amy Shuck today, guys. Soft Pop, fourth studio album. Go and get that music today. Enjoy it over the weekend. Nothing better than your favourite music from your favourite artist going into a weekend. Geez, that's a great feeling. So go and make sure you listen to it. Go and support Amy. She's a great friend of the show. She's a talisman for Australian music and she deserves all your support. So get around it. AmyShark.com if you want to go and get that in hard copy, which is what you should do. Go and get it. Rather than just streaming it, go and buy your music. Amy, it's great to see you. Congrats, man. We're always so proud of you. You do such a wonderful job.
1: Oh, you're my favourite, honestly. This has been fun.
2: Oh, you're our
0: great to see you, mate.
1: Thank you, guys.
0: It's Will and Woody. Wait.
3: It's Will and Woody.
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0: It's Will and Woody. Hope you're having a wonderful drive home. Been brought to you by Yui on your Friday. We've got to get out of here, though. Woods, you guys are going to have a great weekend.
1: Mm-hmm.
0: I've got to get home. I've got to make my way home. I've got a 30-hour flight with two kids. Can't wait.
1: Oh, my Lord. Well, while you're on that flight, get your earbuds in. Get your earbuds in and get your, yeah. I mean, I don't know what you DJs call it, but get in the zone, get beat matching, start thinking about songs, because your first gig on your first ever DJ national tour is right around the corner, mate. I mean, we just had Amy Shark in here. She listened to one of your DJ mixes, which you guys can listen to too. Just go to soundcloud.com, search DJ Will, get ready to have your pants lit on fire. We played John Howard, that mix to her, which is really popping off online, mate. I think that's got 35 likes now, which is crazy good on SoundCloud.
0: Huge. Huge.
1: Amy listened to it. Obviously, there was talk about a collab. I do want to let you know, you didn't hear this because it was off air, but like her people were all about the collab because they want to, you know, get in with the kids and whatnot. She said, when I just directly said to her, like, oh, so when do you want to get together and do the be a voice on a song? She said, I'd rather chop off one of my fingers. I was like, whoa, that's incredibly aggressive. So I'm not sure if that's going to happen.
0: Yeah, cool. All right. Well, unless you're honest with me, because I think you've been lying to me for a long time. I haven't lied once.
1: I'm personally going to a venue tomorrow, by the way, on my weekend, just so you know. That's. I'm not even counting the hours to that. I'm not even, what's it called? Feeing you. What's it called? What do you do when you make some...
0: Billing?
1: I'm not even billing you, man. Anyway, have a good weekend. Can't wait to have you back in the studio on Monday, Will.
0: Looking forward to it, mate. Nah, it's going to be good.
1: Bring your decks.
0: Absolutely.
1: Bring your decks.
0: I'm not taking decks anywhere. That's your job. You need to have them set up in the places that I'm playing
1: in. Can I come over to yours on Sunday and pick up your decks and bring them in?
0: Nah.
1: Oh, man, come on.
0: Just organise some. Hire some.
1: I don't know how. I don't have any money. But no budget.
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2: Showers this afternoon into the evening. Tomorrow, shower to 13 degrees and a possible shower for Sunday as well, 14 degrees. Looking pretty much the same through until Wednesday next week.
3: Initiating launch sequence. 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This man, he is enthusiasm on 2 feet.
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6: Oh, and we're on. And welcome to the Smallsy Show. How is everybody going? Are we good?
15: Doing good. How are you?
6: Fantastic. It's Friday. I love a Friday. It's Friday night. It can't be better. Hey, coming up tonight on the show, we're going to do all of the big celeb stories of the week to get you up to date with what you need to know. Plus, tonight on the show, I'm going to give you a new TV show. If you're looking for something to watch this weekend, the new number one Prime Video series. It stars Octavia Spencer and tonight's guest, you'll know him. He's an iconic British actor by the name of Bill Nye. He's going to be on. You'll know him from Love, A. Here we go. This guy. The rock star.
16: Bugger-shitting ass-head and hole.
6: I don't think there's anyone more British than that man. His name is Bill Nye. The show is called Ride or Die. He is going to be on. Oh, plus, we're also going to talk holiday horror stories. Stand by for those. Let's kick off the show, yeah? The Smallsy Show, live on the air, around the country.
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1: Well, hello there.
2: Hey, how you going? Good afternoon, Australia.
3: Good afternoon.
2: My name's Chris Page.
3: My name's Amy Gerrard.
2: We are filling
3: so
2: in
3: formal.
2: On The Drive Show this week. So we've just filled in for Will and Woody. We're going one better. We're filling in for Kyle and Jackie.
3: Yeah, they can't get us off air.
2: No, they're going to at 7. I'm going home then.
3: You could have just run with it.
2: But it's more of a dating, sexy ick.
3: I don't know if you can add sexy in front of ick. I have a single friend. We all live vicariously through her because most of my friendship circle is married. But my girlfriend, and maybe this is why she's single, she has a what she calls her ick list. Now, it has grown substantially over the years.
2: So this is in notes on her phone, and just when she thinks of one, she gets it up and adds to the
3: list. So it's like a red flag, but it's not even a red flag. It's like literally things that give her the ick. And it's probably why she will be single forever. I got her to send it to us the other day because it is hilarious. Now, it was 76 dot points long, and under each one she writes a little blurb, like she tries to justify why she's added it in.
2: Okay.
3: I've tried to cull a whole heap of them, but I'm going to read out a few just of the most absurd ones and the ones that I found quite funny.
2: Okay, hit us with them.
3: So she's got finger guns. You know, like if you're doing finger guns, like pew pew.
2: Oh, shoot at McGavin.
3: That's an ick.
2: You can't do that.
3: Has anything monogrammed? So you know you have a backpack and it says like for you it'd be CP. CP.
2: I do have some bath towels, but they were a gift. I didn't.
3: Yeah. Allergic to pollen. That's another ick.
2: Oh, well, that's not their fault.
3: An only child.
2: Again, not their fault. But yeah.
3: Right. Yeah.
2: For guys. Only.
3: A navy blue sheets.
2: Why was that? Oh, I suppose they're unforgiving as far as
3: spills.
2: Stains.
3: And stuff.
2: Spills.
3: writing the words hee. You know, like in a text, if a guy, and I am with her on this one, if a guy ever wrote hee, like H-E-H-E.
2: Yeah.
3: Instant dismissal.
2: Yeah, I think it's used
3: for the girls.
2: Yeah, it's a cute little giggle.
3: It's for
2: it?
3: The it's girls. Like, or the, yeah.
2: Yeah, like Michael Jackson.
3: Yeah.
2: But for a guy, a guy would use that, I'll tell you when he'd use it, to soften something a little bit. Like, hey, you know, maybe, oh, we're going out. Maybe you should wear some heels. Like,
3: no,
2: and it's like, I want you to wear heels.
3: I want you to wear heels. That's kind of sexy, but then hee.
2: Yeah. Ick. No, it's
3: I'm
2: soft.
3: With her on
2: I
3: this
2: agree.
3: One. Weirdly puts on chapstick. So she's not against men wearing chapstick, but what she's against is think overly unscrewed chapstick and then held like a microphone, like, you know, in a fist and then applied slowly and for a really long time around their mouth and their upper and lower lips. And she hates it when they do it at dinner or something, you know, out in public
2: this
3: and whatnot.
2: This is all in her notes.
3: This is all in her notes.
2: So specific.
3: She said, drinks cow's milk in a glass.
2: Oh.
3: You have to either drink it straight from the carton or don't drink it because you're older than 6.
2: I thought you were going to say you have to drink it straight from the udder.
3: No.
2: Now that would that be ick?
3: No, that's weird, Chris. She wrote, running with a backpack on is apparently a huge ick for her.
2: Yeah, it's not a good look. Like some loser who's like going to miss the bus running along with their backpack on and their work clothes. Yeah.
3: My husband, Ryan, wears a backpack and I call him Dora the Explorer because it does. It looks really weird and small on their big, like, burly backs, in my case anyway. She wrote, has only one pillow on the bed. Refer back to only child, ick.
2: Right.
3: I mean, the list goes on. There are so many here.
2: That's probably enough from her.
3: Yeah, tie-dye, anything tie-dye, ick.
2: Oh, well, no, anything tie-dye, the person is going to not necessarily smell good. Tie-dye and personal hygiene.
3: Well, you think when, if anyone's wearing tie-dye, they probably,
2: they're
3: don't
2: one of those
3: wear
2: people
3: deodorant either.
2: That goes, oh, I only eat vegetables so I can't get BO.
3: Yeah.
2: You go, you can.
3: Have you got any icks? Like, does anything give you the ick?
2: Greasy hair
3: women.
2: On a woman. If I look at, you know, like if it's like greasy hair, I go, well, if that's the hair on
3: your
2: head.
3: Like your maintenance.
2: and yeah. I don't know.
3: The hair on you.
2: And yep. and I just think women who have horses are a red flag. They are on a horse. I don't know why.
3: That is so random.
2: Okay, there's got to be people, weirdos, like Amy's friend out there who have a list of icks or yeah. even just one. Just give us your weirdly specific ick that you have for yes. the opposite sex. Hey, on Sarah's here. Sarah, have you got an ick like Amy's friend?
1: I cannot stand any man with the letter J. I don't care if they're the man of my dreams. I just can't do it.
3: Also, if you met a guy and his name's Jason and he is Prince Charming, you are just like, no deal, because you got a J in your name.
1: Absolutely not.
3: Where did this ick come from?
1: There's just, I feel like too every many. Man with the letter J,
3: they you've
1: always
3: been
1: end up being terrible.
2: Really? So you could be out and you could meet Ryan Gosling.
3: No, it's Gosling, you idiot.
2: No, but if you met Ryan Gosling and he looked like Gosling, no good because of the J.
1: Nah, it's even just pronouncing it. If it sounds like a J, I just can't do it.
2: Even if it's close.
3: She hates the pronunciation of the letter J is an ick for Sarah.
2: Give us a call. What's your weirdly specific ick when it comes to the opposite sex? Chris Page and Amy Gerard.
0: Now the sound you'd hear before you played the record you just bought. Sounds old. Let's play some new music instead. New music. Benson Boone, The Time of My Life.

0: Chris Page and Amy Gerard filling in for Kyle and Jackie O right now. It all comes down to this. Watch Melbourne Storm and the Brisbane Broncos face off in the NRL Grand Final Sunday from 6:30 PM Australian Eastern Daylight Time, live and free on Nine and Nine Now. Your friend has a really good idea of the man she doesn't need on.
1: Yeah, she's got a real. I'd love to see who she ends up with, if she ends up with anyone.
0: Mr. Perfect. So he doesn't drink cow's milk out of a glass. He's Mm-mm. not an only child. He doesn't have hay fever.
1: Allergic to pollen.
0: What else has she got?
1: So
0: is
1: savage.
0: One you missed out?
1: Yeah, sure. I mean,
0: no,
1: there's
0: you know
1: about
0: what? There's We're on
1: about
0: live radio.
1: 50.
0: There's no rush.
1: No, sorry. She doesn't like it when men get blonde tips in their hair. So you know how sometimes, you know, like M&M, the craze, or like streaks or foils in their hair?
0: I had that when I was
1: not appropriate.
0: At schoolies.
1: Yeah,
0: it looked cool on me, but
1: my husband had that as well at some point.
0: Yeah.
1: And apparently men who eat soft serve and go from the top of the soft serve, like it,
0: How you meant to do it?
1: No, I mean,
0: coming from the side.
1: I don't know.
0: Yeah.
1: Yeah, I'm not
0: work
1: sure.
0: Work the cone as
1: maybe,
0: well.
1: maybe she doesn't like. I was like, how else is he meant to eat it? Would you rather him take little licks like a pussycat?
0: What's your weirdly specific ick when it comes to the opposite sex?
1: Yes.
0: Sydney is on the line. Hi, Sydney.
1: Hi, Sydney.
2: Hi.
1: Hi, guys.
0: What's your ick?
2: So if we're playing beer pong, he like has to run after the ball and he like keeps like not grabbing it and has to keep running for it. Disgusting.
0: So like uncoordinated.
1: But that's so specific.
2: And just like can't pick it up.
1: Well, as in like, so he's just running to fetch the ball because it's obviously bounced off the table, and him running to get the ball is what gives you the ick, or the fact that he's just really lousy at beer pong.
2: Probably both.
1: Oh, it's not beer pong, it's ping pong. No.
2: Beer pong. I guess ping pong.
1: Yeah. Oh.
2: I guess it both applies.
1: That is such
2: yeah.
1: a... It, has a boyfriend of yours done this? Has he been really bad at beer pong before?
2: No, he didn't make it to become my boyfriend because of that.
1: He got dismissed.
0: There's something with the weird little run. And now one ick that was on Amy's friends list was running with a backpack.
1: Yes,
0: on.
1: Or running to the bus.
0: Yeah, how do you go with the backpack 100%. Running, Sydney? Same?
2: Yeah, no, that's not great either. At that point, you just miss the bus. Like, don't run.
1: Just let the bus go.
0: Yeah, be late to work, but have your dignity, for Christ's sake.
1: Absolutely.
0: I want to hear from a bloke.
1: Yes.
0: Jeremy, what's your ick for the ladies,
1: hey, Jeremy?
3: G'day, gang. How are you?
1: Great. Good. How are you?
3: Really well, thank you.
0: Yeah, sorry, I was assuming you are heterosexual. Is it? What's your ick for the ladies, Jeremy?
3: I did have an ex that was a scruncher rather than a folder when she went for number twos.
1: Oh, is that a real deal breaker for you? Like, if you met somebody else and.
0: It's a deal breaker because if you've never, just do it once. If you're a folder, like
1: a folder.
0: Decent human being, but just scrunch once and see what happens.
1: Okay.
0: And then you go, right, that person does that every time. It's gross.
1: Is it?
0: Yeah.
1: I'm going to scrunch tonight.
0: Yeah. And
1: actually,
0: you'll go,
1: I'm more of a morning.
0: Yeah, okay.
1: Morning
0: tomorrow morning.
1: User. Yep.
0: Thanks for letting us know. How do you know she was a scruncher? I'm hoping she told you.
1: Is it a question you ask up front?
0: Do you have cameras in the toilet?
3: I was always perplexed as to why she spent so long in the bathroom, and she was always ferociously washing her hands after the process.
1: Because she was a scruncher. It makes sense.
0: Alexia, what's your ick when it comes to the opposite sex?
4: To be honest, I think long toenails and...
1: Oh, yuck.
4: And, like, horse riding, when a man horse rides. I just find it weird how they go up and down. It's just unsettling.
0: Yeah, it's difficult to do that and look cool.
1: Men with long toenails and fingernails is disgusting.
4: Yeah.
1: And but, look, have you watched the show Yellowstone? Because those men on horses are mighty fine. But I am with you, like a little, like, tiny, skinny man jumping up and down on a horse.
0: On his pony.
1: On his pony.
4: Yeah. I find it just like, just like weird.
1: Stop humping that poor horse.
0: Are you with Amy, though?
4: Exactly.
0: Like, if it's a proper cowboy, like if it's young Clint Eastwood or something with a cigar, you know, like, is that all right?
4: Yeah.
1: Like a big...
4: That's different. If it's like their whole career, then that's like different because like they're devoted. But like if you're just like a random high school teenager that's going on a like... horse.
1: Yeah.
4: So like for fun. I find that so weird.
1: I'm with you, Alexia.
0: Thank you, Alexia. Ben, we got another bloke. Look out, Ben.
1: Hey, Ben.
0: What's your ick?
5: Hey guys, yeah, my ick is icklists. If you have an icklist, I'm definitely not dating you. If you have a red flag list, done.
1: Can't hook you up with my mate then. You would be sorely disappointed.
0: Yeah. Ben, you've dodged a bullet. Don't worry about it. Thanks for the calls, Chris Page and Amy Gerard.
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0: This is Chris Page and Amy Gerard filling in for Kyle and Jackie O right now. Can I talk to you about movie ratings for a second? And this is, it's gotten me into, well, not trouble, but I got slagged off by people because I've let my 8-year-old son Henry and then I guess my 6-year-old Oscar as well watch a couple of M-rated movies.
1: Okay.
0: And obviously, I'm not a negligent dad. I knew what the movies were. Like, it was Happy Gilmore. They watched Happy Gilmore 1, right?
1: Well, I let my kids watch Billy Madison.
0: Exactly. So, yeah. And that's M as well. So that's, but you know, right? You go, there's nothing in there that's going to disturb them or, I mean, there's a few rude words. And,
1: but I think there's some adult themes in Billy Madison that would have gone straight over my kids' head.
0: Exactly. That goes over their head. My problem with the movie ratings is M, okay, it's recommended for mature audiences 15 years and over.
1: Or isn't that M 15 plus? That's MA.
0: MA is like hardcore M. That's you really do need to be 15. Yeah. And that's fair enough. I'm MA and R, I'm cool with. They're the
1: top
0: two.
1: You draw the line at letting your 6-year-old watch an R.
0: Yeah, exactly. MA and R are like off, right? They're hardcore. But then with the kids, there's certain movies they want to see. Like I took Henry to go and see F1 with Brad Pitt.
1: Yeah.
0: Went and saw that at IMAX. It's M, recommended for people over 15, because literally they say the F word like once in the middle of the movie.
1: Okay.
0: And then there's no other. There's nothing else wrong with it at all.
1: Did you get some funny looks?
0: No, but I posted something on socials with them watching something and got people saying, oh, letting your kids watch that. You're meant to be 15 to watch that.
1: Wait, people are still commenting on the way other people parent?
0: Yeah. People on the internet, Amy. Yes, they do.
1: I know. That was a joke.
0: But I reckon we need a new system with the ratings, because that's not – the point is
1: – Yeah.
0: Happy Gilmore is rated M. It's the same rating as like Terminator 2. Judgment Day is rated M.
1: I love Terminator.
0: I love it too, but am I letting my 6-year-old watch it?
1: No.
0: No.
1: I would, but I think maybe that's because there's scary themes in Terminator.
0: Yeah.
1: When I was watching Happy Gilmore with my kids, I was like, oh, I think when the chick was in her, you know, white lingerie carrying the beers, like, go to your happy place. I was like, oh, okay. And then when he was like beating the old man.
0: Yeah, Bob Barker. Sure.
1: Yeah. So I was a bit like, oh, maybe this is a bit old for my 6-year-old Kobe. But Billy Madison is M.
0: Yeah. Yeah, exactly. Look, I get that some parental discretion is advised there. Hence, also the rating below that is PG, which is parental guidance.
1: Yeah, so it's like it's kind of like choose your own adventure as a parent.
0: But being PGs are soft. Like PGs, you don't even.
1: G's are boring.
0: G's are boring. They got nothing.
1: Well, they're usually cartoons, right?
0: Yeah. So Toy Story and stuff is G. Your PG is more like Night at the Museum and those sort of things, with some mild violence or a few scares.
1: Or more like the what are those things called? Dinosaurs.
0: Yeah, all of that sort of stuff. But that's the thing, Jurassic Park.
1: What's Jurassic Park rated?
0: The new ones are M, the old one was PG. And again, it's like,
1: Jurassic Park was terrifying.
0: Yes.
1: My husband, Ryan, talks about Jurassic Park being the scariest movie he watched as a kid. He like ran out of the movie cinema when he was 12 or something.
0: Oh, yeah, I had nightmares from it.
1: From Jurassic Park.
0: For sure. I'm just saying it's okay if I've seen the movies, that's fine. But if you're going, oh, he wants to see some film and I haven't seen it, you shouldn't have Happy Gilmore being the same rating as Terminator 2.
1: True.
0: Or like The Sixth Sense with like Bruce Willis, I See Dead People. That's terrifying movie. That's the same rating as Happy Gilmore.
1: Is that M only?
0: Yeah.
1: No way.
0: So
1: even I remember watching that as an adult and being creeped out.
0: Exactly.
1: Yeah, so there needs to be some.
0: I'm just saying.
1: Redoing of the ratings.
0: Yeah, if Adam Sandler's in it, thumbs up. Go for it.
1: Everything can be PG.
0: In a roundaway kind of way.
1: Yeah, yeah.
0: Chris Page and Amy Gerard filling in for Will and Woody and Kyle and Jackie O for the drive home.
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0: This is Chris Page and Amy Gerard filling in for Kyle and Jackie O for the drive home. They're back on Monday. Almost time for us to go, but...
1: It's our last segment.
0: I know.
1: That's
0: better
1: it.
0: Better make it good. What have we got? Oh, dear.
1: Oh,
0: no,
1: dear.
0: No, we're going to end on a real low.
1: No, we're not. Bit of nostalgia.
0: Yeah, I want to bring back some of the things that we had as kids because the reason is I've been drinking lately Pasito, also known as Passiona.
1: Yeah, so I know it as Passiona. I don't know that other one.
0: Yeah, well, I mean, it's still around. Yeah, it's still in the supermarket. It's the bright orange, passion fruit flavoured
1: bright orange
0: drink.
1: Or like a yellow colour?
0: Yeah, sort of a yellowy orange, but it looks like if you're really dehydrated when you take a leak. It's that colour.
1: You haven't had a water in a while.
0: Yeah, exactly. Passiona or Pasito. It's a great, it feels very 80s.
1: Yeah, it reminds you of your childhood.
0: Can I tell you, when I was drinking.
1: Yeah.
0: It's actually, I'll give you the tip, if you buy like really cheap, nasty vodka, the Pasito does a really good job of sort of masking it.
1: Yeah, okay.
0: So if you want to just, you know, get hammered, don't.
1: I was going to say, when I think of like back in the 90s, being a kid, for me, we used to make creaming soda spiders.
0: Yes.
1: Now, I know that creaming soda is around, but no one ever buys it. Like, I don't know, maybe it's absolutely riddled with sugar, which I'm assuming it is.
0: But all of them are.
1: But when I think of my childhood, that was a special treat for us.
0: Was it Kirk's?
1: Kirk's yes.
0: Red creaming soda. Kirk's do a good soft drink.
1: Oh, they do the best creaming soda and the big, I mean, we definitely weren't getting Blue Ribbon. What was the cheap vanilla ice cream?
0: Buller? Peters?
1: Peters, Streets, I think Peters.
0: There was all of them.
1: The big tub of it.
0: Yeah.
1: There's so many good things that they just don't have anymore. Like, do you remember toffee apples?
0: Yeah.
1: They used to sell them in Woolies and now they're gone.
0: Yeah, because remember the apple is always, it's always a gross old, but no one eats the apple.
1: No one eats the apple. We're just sucking on all of the toffee around it, which is, again, just sugar.
0: Yeah, but the apple was just a mold for the toffee.
1: Yeah.
0: Like, you just threw the apple out.
1: As soon as you'd get to the apple, it was just disgusting and cotton wool-like.
0: Yeah.
1: What about Dunkaroos? Do you remember them?
0: No.
1: You don't remember Dunkaroos?
0: What's a Dunkaroo?
1: Like a little biscuit in the shape of a kangaroo and you dunk it in this fake chocolatey serum stuff.
0: No.
1: Serum. Like, I don't know. I used to take them to school.
0: Is it like a Le Snack?
1: Kind of like a Le Snack, so but with snack a biscuit and chocolate.
0: Yeah, but Le Snacks were that like cheesy.
1: Fake cheese.
0: Fake cheese.
1: Yeah, it was
0: dip.
1: Like plastic cheese.
0: Oh, yummy. Did you have space food sticks?
1: Yeah.
0: At the canteen?
1: At the canteen. And Ovaltinis?
0: Ovaltinis.
1: How good were they? They're malt things. Mm.
0: You know, one thing about being on right around Australia, I just said a canteen. I know there'll be people in some places going, no, it's a tuck shop.
1: Oh, okay.
0: I don't know where it is, but some people are going, what's a canteen?
1: Tuck shop.
0: Tuck shop.
1: That's what we call, we used to say, you've got tuck shop arms.
0: Tuck shop arms.
1: My mum always used to say, oh, the tuck shop arms are out. And I was like, whoa.
0: I know, and that's
1: insulting.
0: So you're saying how?
1: Quite
0: because
1: insulting.
0: The old lady that works at the tuck shop
1: has flabby arms,
0: loose skin hanging off.
1: How
0: her
1: insulting!
0: Arms. I reckon that's probably cancelled, that expression.
1: Oh, to be honest, it probably is. I might now get cancelled.
0: Well, speaking of cancelled, there's a few good ones. Redskins.
1: No,
0: you
1: they're gone.
0: Do they have a version of redskin that's called something else that's not offensive to Native Americans?
1: I
0: don't know what they.
1: I think they still exist. I don't know what they're called now.
0: Gollywogs.
1: They're
0: just gone.
1: You're going to get cancelled if you keep.
0: No matter what you call a gollywog, they just look offensive.
1: Yeah, well, just maybe stop bringing up all these words.
0: And fads.
1: Fads is okay.
0: Well, fags. And then they changed to fads, weren't they? No, they did not. Oh, no, sorry.
1: They've
0: people
1: always
0: called them that.
1: Been fads.
0: Okay, they were fads, but people would like pretend they're smoking a fag,
1: yes,
0: like smoking a cigarette.
1: I used to tuck one behind my ear when I was like eight, and then I'd pull it out and smoke it, but eat it.
0: Yeah.
1: Thinking smoking. I was real cool.
0: Oh, smoking is cool.
1: No, it's not. It's disgusting.
0: It's better than vaping.
1: Well, neither of them are good.
0: Look, I'm not encouraging people to do either. I'm saying if you had to do one.
1: There you go.
0: Smoke.
1: I think we've got to get out of here.
0: Yeah, that was the last.
1: The highlight for me today has been giving away $1,000.
0: I know.
1: I'm so glad. At the end of the week as well, I was thinking that no one was going to get it, but I'm glad Erin did.
0: Well, we did that. Will and Woody have more cash to give away back Monday. That's Australia's easiest quiz. The boys back with all their usual stuff and it's just normal programming again.
1: Yeah, but I hope you've enjoyed Chris and I keeping you company.
0: Mm,
1: I've had a good time.
0: We tried.
1: We did
0: our best.
1: Try.
0: Have a great weekend, everyone.
1: Yes.
0: And we'll catch you on the weekend sometime soon.
1: Yeah, we'll catch you Saturday morning.
0: Bye.
1: See ya. This is Australia. More Aussie than wearing your cozy because you ran out of undies. Oh, no, wait, is that just lazy? Either way, Ausmade is the place to hear fair dinkum Aussie.

0: biggest Aussie names in music.
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0: Mitch and Xavier here from the Water Boys. It's been a huge week in Tassie sport, and we've got a huge show coming your way. X, who's joining us?
1: We have Devil's Chair Grant O'Brien to run us through the big Ken decision. Huge week. Matthew Wade, who's got a few strings to his bow at the minute, Mitch. We're going to chat to him about what's going on in his world.
0: Australia Cup round of 32 action. Kingbrook head coach John Fenwick to join us. And Melbourne Victory defender Josh and Sarah also going to join us. It's going to be a huge show. Make sure you tune in tomorrow morning, 8 a.m. on 7HIFM for a big show of the Water Boys.

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1: What?
0: You won't be laughing when they come back in again and I'm the coolest dad on the street.
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1: Now the sound you make after filling up your car at the servo. 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

0: It's Hobart's longest running competition. In fact, we found this in the archives.
1: So if you know this secret sound, give the Hobart Exchange a call. Have Beryl put you through. Our telephone number is 3. 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
2: Hello, Sam. 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
2: Hurrah!
0: Still going strong in 26. The 7HOFM Secret Sound. With Sarah, Mick and Jono before 7, Beau after 11, and in pickup after 3. 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

0: Mitch and Xavier here from the Water Boys. It's been a huge week in Tassie sport, and we've got a huge show coming your way. X, who's joining us?
1: We have Devil's Chair Grant O'Brien to run us through the Big Ken decision. Huge week. Matthew Wade, who's got a few strings to his bow at the minute, Mitch. We're going to chat to him about what's going on in his world.
0: Australia Cup round of 32 action. Kingbrook head coach John Fenwick to join us. And Melbourne Victory defender Josh and Sarah also going to join us. It's going to be a huge show. 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Everybody.

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0: and Tom Holland? 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

0: 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At 7HOFM, unpredictable is good. It means more variety from the new music you love. Said I would die for you, baby. The music you just want to turn up loud. And flashbacks that you haven't heard since you bought the CD or cassette. The most music you'll get with 10 in a row every hour. 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
8: Okay, the forecast for today, shower 2, 13 degrees out top, 14 with a possible shower for Sunday and Monday, partly cloudy, 16 degrees for Hobart.
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14: Okay, the forecast for today, shower 2, 13 degrees our top, 14 with the possible shower for Sunday, and Monday, partly cloudy, 16 degrees for Hobart.

0: Will and Woody, you're either up early, up late, or maybe still out. Maybe you're heading back to your house and a former reality star is coming over to have a great time with you.
1: Ooh, that would be really exciting.
0: Yeah, one of us has been in that situation before.
1: We won't say which one, though. The question is, if that former reality star is coming over to your house,
0: yeah,
1: and I had to bring up Sharon again, but are you going to have a shower?
0: Did you?
1: Do you... What? You might. Why'd you make it specific? We're having fun before. My wife might be up.
0: That's true.
1: Because, you know, we have a young child. If you're up, hun, I'll be home soon. And Will's joking. All right, let's crack into the best bits.
0: Will and Woody.

0: nothing good happens after midnight, except these two. It's Will and Woody keeping you up.
1: $10,000 if you get 16 in a row, beer or soft drink based on the sound of the can opening. It's Can You Hear It?
2: I'm going to say that's a soft drink.
3: Can you hear it? It's a beer. Can you hear it?
4: Beer.
3: Does he know? Does he know? Does he know?
5: Oh, yeah, let's get straight into it. We got Hayley here who wants to play. Hayley, do you think you are capable of getting the 16 in a row?
2: I'd hope so.
5: All right, it all starts at one, Hayley, and here it is. Oh, whoa, Hayley, you made a huge noise right on the can crack there. I mean, don't apologise to me. You've cooked yourself.
1: It's your game.
5: Did you still hear the can opening? Because I can't re-crack.
2: I heard it, but I didn't hear it properly.
5: Well, what do you think it is?
2: Maybe. Like, do I have to say, what kind of, if it's beer or something, is that what I say?
5: Beer or soft drink. It's just out of two.
2: I'm going to say beer.
5: That's incorrect, Hayley. That's incorrect. What did you do? What noise went over the can? You shut a draw. Shocking time to shut a draw. Sorry, Hayley. Let's move on to Tim here. I still don't understand how people get on air and then ask questions about how to play this game. It's like going to flip a coin and saying, you call, and someone going, so what do I call here? It's just a 50-50.
1: It's beer or soft drink. Yeah, I agree, mate. Okay. It's also just remarkable that anyone would call a radio station and not know what they're calling for.
5: I think she heard 10 grand.
1: I find that.
5: And to be fair, when people hear 10
1: fair
5: grand,
1: enough.
5: They
1: fair
5: call.
1: Enough. Yes.
5: That's what Tim's done. You ready to play, Tim?
6: Yes, boys. How are we?
5: I'm outstanding, Tim.
1: So good, Tim.
5: Let's go. Can one.
6: That would be a beer.
5: Here we go, Timmy. Here we go.
6: Winner chicken dinner.
5: Yes. Got to celebrate them all, mate. You've got to celebrate them all. 15 to go, and you have won yourself $10,000. Timmy, here is can number two.
6: I'm going to try soft drink.
5: Yes, you are, Tim, and you've got it.
6: Oh, yeah.
1: Nice, Timmy.
5: Why have you got good ears, Tim? What do you do for work?
6: I'm actually in retail, but I'm actually did the early morning shift, so I'm actually home, nice and quiet, no distractions, and, ready to go.
5: Beauty, Timmy.
1: Timmy.
5: Crack into a couple of soft drinks or beers after this then, Timmy, which is great. Let's go for can number three, my friend.
6: I'm going to say, I think another soft drink.
5: Tim.
6: A beer, was it?
5: It's a beer, Tim. But, mate, you've still got the rest of the day off. So you enjoy, mate. Put your feet up. Have a beer responsibly if you want, Timmy. You're a good man. Let's move on to Belinda. Belinda, let's crack one before we go to the song here. Let's get you warm. You ready to go?
7: I'm ready to go.
5: Okay, Belinda, here's your first can.
7: Okay, I'm going to go soft drink.
5: Let's go to a song, Belinda. Let's go to a song. Are you confident, Belinda?
1: Building the pressure.
7: I'm confident.
1: Here we go.
5: You're confident. All right.
1: Can one.
5: All right. The suspense is wild. Does she get to can two?
1: No pressure. No pressure at all.
5: Hey, there couldn't be more.
1: No one cares.
5: Are you feeling the pressure, Belinda?
7: I am feeling the pressure.
5: Yeah, she is. The suspense is wild, Will.
0: It's

0: best kick-ons you've ever been to. Will and Woody keeping you up.
1: Right now, it's beer or soft drink based on the sound of the can opening.
2: Can you hear it? Can you hear it? Can you hear it?
3: Australia has been left on a cliff, Will, as Belinda. She had a guess for can one before the song there. Belinda, how are the nerves?
4: I'm so nervous, but I think I'm right.
3: No one's tuned out, obviously. Everyone needs to know if you're going to be moving on to can two. You said soft drink, Belinda.
4: Yep.
3: That's correct. Well done. You've got can one. Great work. Great work, Belinda. Are you ready for can two?
4: I am. Let's go. That one's soft drink. Definitely soft drink.
3: Sorry, Belinda. It's definitely not soft drink. That was a crisp beer. Maybe I threw you by making you wait over a song after can one. Potentially, Will.
1: A little bit of that going on, I reckon. And, you know, I'm a big fan of yours, Woods, but I think your can cracking has arguably been the worst it's ever been today.
3: Do you know what? I'm going to let you in on something here, and it's good for our last couple of players to know this. Whenever I clip my fingernails, there's a lot of sensitivity there on the edge of the fingers there. So the crack is a bit slower because I'm in pain. I'm under duress.
1: Pain.
3: I mean, I've got very sensitive nail beds.
1: How tightly do you clip your nails?
3: I'm a man of efficiency, so when I clip my nails, I don't want to do it again for 6 months. So I go almost down to the bone. Linda.
1: God.
5: Hello.
3: Linda, now that you know I'm playing through pain, I'm sure you've got a lot more respect for me, but also know The cans are opening a little slow today.
5: Okay.
3: Righto. Here's can one. Ah.
5: Beer.
3: Incorrect, Linda. Soft aside.
1: Yelled over the top as well.
3: So I'm in pain.
1: Yelled over the top.
3: I'm in pain. I'm going to swap fingers. Sorry, Linda. That was a Coke. Final player, Amelia. You ready to go?
6: That was soft drink, so I feel pretty confident.
3: All right.
1: Oh, nice.
3: Nice, Amelia. That's because that's what we all do. Even when we're not playing on air, we're playing in our cars, Amelia.
6: I'm hoping I didn't speak too soon, but we'll see how we go.
3: All right. Okay. I'm swapping fingers here, Amelia. You don't need to know that, but here is can one for you.
6: Oh, that was iffy. I'm going to go with soft drink.
3: Yeah, well done.
6: Thank you.
3: Yes, I don't know how you got it. Got to be the worst crack we've ever had.
1: It's on my desk as well.
3: Sorry about that. There's Coke everywhere.
6: You want to
1: clean that?
3: Nothing better than a bit of Coke on your desk though, Wilbur. The sweetness. Okay, Amelia, you ready for can two?
6: I am.
3: Okay, here we go, Amelia.
6: Let's go beer.
3: Yes!
1: Yes!
3: Huge. I'm going to be honest, this is bittersweet for me because the longer you go, the more pain my fingers under. But I'll push through for you, Amelia.
6: I feel good about it.
3: You feel good about it? Wow, brutal.
6: It's worth it.
3: It's worth it for you, Amelia.
1: Maybe double finger at Woods.
3: It's too risky to try something new now. I don't want to cook it for you, Amelia. I'm going to push through the pain.
1: Well, it might just disperse the pressure across more than my finger.
3: No, scientifically, I fully get that might work. I've never tried it before, and now's not the time. Amelia, can three?
6: Yeah. Soft drink?
3: Yes!
1: Yes!
3: Amelia!
6: I just like seeing you in pain.
3: I can see that. I can feel that.
1: A lot of people do.
3: Ah, man. I'm almost bleeding. All right, here we go.
1: You're not bleeding.
3: I might be. Look.
1: You're not bleeding.
3: Look at that. You can't see on the camera, mate.
1: You are pathetic. Yeah, honestly, get it together, mate.
3: I'm going to need a Band-Aid.
1: You're cracking soft drink cans. To be fair, that's why when you go to a sausage sizzle and they're opening cans with a spoon.
3: Yeah, I did that when I was the bartender for the Powderfinger Silverchair Tour, which no one cares about hearing. Amelia, you ready to go for can four?
6: Let's put it away, yeah.
3: Here we go.
6: Oh, soft drink.
3: Go kind of happy about it, but that's a beer, Amelia. I'm sorry. No, I'm sorry. No, I'm sorry.
1: I was loving that.
3: God, that one really hurt me. That was a beer. But Amelia, I feel like I'm to blame for so much of that because my cracking was right off. So you can have yourself a $100 Red Rooster voucher. Get all the chicken in the world. You can get, I mean, you can get a $10 whole roast chicken. So you can get 10 chickens, Amelia, on the way home. Get 10.
6: I'm ready for my 10 chickens. Thank you.
3: 10 chooks. You're the chicken lady. You could knock on your neighbor's doors, deliver chickens. It'll be so popular. Monday to Wednesday.
6: I'm ready to have more friends. Thank you.
3: Sorry, I'm just ready. Monday to Wednesday, $10 whole roast chickens at Red Rooster. Not sure how much they are on a Friday. But it's still a good deal. No doubt. Enjoy your chicken night, Amelia.
6: Bye.
3: All right, see ya.
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0: plus 80s and 90s throwbacks that'll have you singing along. Jump, jump.
1: I never met you, but I wanted to invite you to the party. And you walked in with those green eyes.

0: like those mates that just want to keep going. It's Will and Woody keeping you up.
1: Amy Shark's going to join us a little bit later on. It's album launch day for her, so she's popping by.
2: Also,
1: right now though, Woods.
2: Also, yes. I mean, yes, it's a crazy coincidence that she is also launching an album. It's called Soft Pop. We're going to play her new single, Kinda Hot. But funnily enough, that's actually not the reason she's coming in. That is just a crazy coincidence. The reason she's coming in is because she and her people have heard a couple of your DJ mixes on SoundCloud, my friend, and she wants to do a collaboration before your first ever national DJ tour.
3: I'm DJ Will.
2: I was blown away. I was flicking through
1: Amy
2: my emails.
1: Amy Shark wants the collab with me.
2: Yes, she does. Haven't spoken to her directly about it yet, but her people, they reached out to me via email. They just said they've heard a couple of the mixes on SoundCloud. They were blown away. They used words like progressive, party starter, and then they just said sexy. And I obviously agreed with all of those adjectives to describe your music. So Amy's coming in here, and that is the reason she's coming in here. She wants to talk to us about maybe appearing on one of your tracks. So we're going to play some to her. She's going to talk about it. It's really exciting. So that's in 20 minutes' time. I do want to go over, though, the fact that we've locked in half. I think we're doing it. It's really exciting. So that's in 20 minutes' time. I do want to go over, though, the fact that we've locked in... I,

0: pump up the session for the winless under 14 girls.
1: Ari, we're coming. We're bloody excited.
2: Oh, my gosh.
1: Okay, now if I get some, just a little bit of honesty from you. I feel like you're trying to do this cool thing where you don't want to show that you're excited on air. Let's just break that down. Let's just break that down. How are we feeling?
3: Victimized.
1: Used, bullied, victimized. We can put that on a poster. I like it. Play the victim. I like it. I like it. People want to care for you. They want to cuddle you. I love it. I love what you're doing. I love everything you're doing. So, I mean, I'm excited. It just feels like the perfect two ways to kick off the tour. But again, the movement today.
3: Did I say bored?
1: You didn't say that. Now, Amy Shark, she's going to be joining us. A quick one from me just before we do move on, because I do want to talk to you about a phone call that I had today. It was kind of related to the DJ tour. I had a phone call and I kept something from someone who was on the other end of the line around what I was doing, and I think it's really interesting. I'm gonna talk about that up next. But question for you: do you know a DJ called DJ Boring?
3: Yes.
1: What do you know about DJ Boring? Do you like them?
3: What do you mean? Yes, absolutely.
1: So we are in communication with DJ Boring. I'm not joking. We are going back and forth with DJ Boring, and he has agreed.
3: What?
1: He has agreed, DJ Boring, to film himself listening to your mixes, and he's going to do a reaction video for us. Boom.
3: Actually?
1: Boom. Yep. Yes. Yes. So we're going to send him we're going to send him the John Howard mix. We're going to send him the thermo mix, obviously, and
3: he's
1: irrigation.
3: He's responsible for, I love, he did this great song called Winona for a while ago, which I loved, it's worth checking out.
1: Well,
3: it's about Winona Ryder.
1: Right. Yeah, that makes sense. Makes sense. Well, your John Howard mix is about John Howard. It's just good to label these things. All right. So we've got to move on. Amy Shark with a collab very, very shortly. But up next, I mean, I'm just going to say it. Do you have to tell someone on the phone that you're naked? If you're on the phone, do you have to say, hey, I'm naked? Or do you just keep that private? That's what I want to talk about up next. I think it's a real dilemma.
3: Okay.
1: Have a think about it, because it happened to me this morning.
4: Start your day the fun way with Sarah, Mick and Jono for breakfast.
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1: If someone tells you the new Quarter Pounder barbecue bacon is here, you don't Macca's walk.
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0: the dead of night comes alive. It's Will and Woody keeping you up.
1: Woods.
2: Interested to get your advice here, Will. If you have a phone call with someone and on that phone call you are completely nude for the entire phone call, do you think you owe it to the person on the other end of the line to let them know that you are in fact nude and if they feel comfortable continuing with the conversation?
1: It depends. Probably depends on who you're talking to.
2: Okay. So I was talking...
1: I think in some circumstances that's, you know, funny and, you know, whatever. Mm-hmm. But like, you know, if you're talking to the head of HR or...
2: Okay.
1: One of the women that produces our show, I'd say there's an issue.
2: So you think there's a gender thing here? As in, do you think...
1: Definitely.
2: So if I was talking to a woman, you think I should say something or don't say something or just don't pick up the phone?
1: I'd say just don't say something.
2: Don't say something. Okay. And then so if it's a man that's on the other line, because in this situation it's a man. I was speaking to a man this morning.
1: Depends how well you know them.
2: Like I've known them for a long time, but in a business context...
1: I need to know more. I'd need to know more about the relationship.
2: Okay, so it's our manager, Mark. So I had a conversation with Mark, our manager, and I was completely naked for the entire thing. Sweaty too. Yeah. I was sweaty and nude. And the whole time I was talking to him, I was like, is this wrong? You know, he has no idea that here I am naked and maybe that would make him feel uncomfortable. So I opted to go through the entire phone call and not mention something. And now I'm feeling, Will, this compulsion to call Mark now live on the show and just say, hey, mate, just wanted to touch base and let you know that I was naked for our phone call this morning.
1: Wow. Okay.
2: Do you think that's ethically the right thing to do?
1: No.
2: I'm feeling guilty, though. I'm feeling...
1: I don't think you need to. I think he would feel more uncomfortable knowing that now. Do you know what I mean? Like, he's just gone about his day now. He's like, oh... Had a lovely chat with Woody this morning.
2: Yeah.
1: You know, made some breakfast, whatever.
2: Now
1: he's going to be driving home and he's going to be like, wow, why did Woody feel the need to tell me that he was nude and sweaty while I was on the phone? Do you know what I mean?
2: Yeah, like, I do know what you mean. Really, I know what you mean. Like, right. It's like I've got away with it now. I've got away with it. So why am I unearthing it? Well, look, at the end of the day, Will, I'm feeling weird about it. I just think I need to be honest with him. So I'm going to call him right now and just let him know.
1: Okay.
3: Mark Clemens.
2: Mark, it's Woody here. You're live on radio.
3: Oh, hello. Woody, how are you?
2: I'm outstanding. Will's here as well.
1: G'day, Mark.
3: How are you, boys?
1: Yeah, we're good, mate. We're good. Great. This is... I've actually got nothing to do with this. I'm going to distance myself immediately.
2: So, Mark, we had a beautiful phone call this morning, just a brief chat, just about the lay of the land. And I feel like I need to tell you something about that phone call.
3: Yes, certainly. We've always been open and honest with each other. Go for it, Woody.
2: This is my whole point, Mark, and this is exactly why I'm calling you, and I hope you're okay with this. And I apologise that I wasn't up front with you at the time, but for our phone call this morning, I was completely nude and very sweaty in a sauna.
3: Well, that's interesting, isn't it? I remember... can I say this? I can relate to that because I remember negotiating a deal while I was in the process of having colonic irrigation. So does that kind of balance it out a bit?
2: Was that one of our deals, Mark, when you were getting the colonic irrigation?
3: Absolutely. I work best when things are flowing well.
2: Okay, well, I'm so glad we've cleared the air, Mark. And so
3: luckily we didn't FaceTime each other, Woody. That's all I can say.
1: That is true. Was there a FaceTime request that came through? Did Woody try and FaceTime you, Mark?
3: He did actually, and I rejected it.
2: Lucky.
3: I know what he's like, Will. I know what he's like.
1: Yeah, we all do. See you, Mark.
2: All right, see you, Mark.
3: See you, boys. Take care. Bye now.
1: Bye, mate. 7HO FM.

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15: Okay, the forecast for today, shower 2, 13 degrees our top, 14 with a possible shower for Sunday, and Monday, partly cloudy, 16 degrees for Hobart.

0: Will and Woody, you're either up early, up late. Either way, we're here. This is just some good gear.
1: And you're probably wondering to yourself, like, do I go to bed now? Like, if I go to sleep now, I'm probably still getting 4 to 5. Or hours of sleep, that is. Mm. Or do we just enjoy our best bits and just, I mean, enjoy a beautiful sunrise? We're with you until the sunrise. Oh, but okay, we're there with you half the way. And then, you know, from that point on, it's all uphill, baby. You'll get there.
0: Yeah. I don't know if I've ever, like, if a radio show has ever made me, like, skip sleep.
1: Well, let me tell you.
0: Do you know what I mean? Like, oh, this would have to be scintillating.
1: And it is.
0: Is it?
1: Mm-hmm.
0: I haven't checked the edits.
1: I don't know what we're doing, but I know that it's scintillating. Okay. It's you and me.
0: It's Will and Woody.
1: Get to the sunrise, baby.
0: Will and Woody. This is-

0: up early. It's Will and Woody keeping you up.
1: Woodrow, it is time for us to take over the radio with the ideas that didn't get in the show this week.
2: They may take our lives, but they'll never take Kobe.
3: Okay, now, after a bit of a discussion during the song there, I'm open, Will, to allowing the producers to also pitch an idea that they are frustrated didn't make the show. Because full honesty here, full disclosure, we also do the opportunity. They bring some absolute tripe to the table sometimes, and it's really difficult for you and me in that room when an absolute stinker gets thrown up to delicately, because they're very fragile, these producers, to delicately let them know that their idea is no good. So.
1: Mm.
3: So we are also going to allow them to bring one to the fore, which I'm okay with. Are you okay with it?
1: All right, look, as I said, Woods, I think we should give them a chance.
3: Okay.
1: And then if it's bad, unceremoniously sack them. I think we just have to keep them on their toes.
3: Sack them from their job.
1: Oh, no, don't take it that far. I mean, like, sack them from the bit.
3: Yeah, he's got it. I like them.
1: Do you want me to... I think they do a good job.
3: They do an outstanding job. Love all of them. Do you want me to kick things off? Like, should we pitch our idea first?
1: I think we'll let them go first. Okay. Let them go first.
3: Okay, who wants to... Okay, Tommy, Button Pusher Tommy is going to be the representative for the producers to pitch an idea to us.
4: So I sent this through on the WhatsApp group. So I don't know if you saw in the news, but 6 beluga whales have been transported from a closed marine park.
1: You posted this in the WhatsApp group.
4: Yeah, they went from Niagara Falls... to 2 facilities in the United States. So these 6 whales were flown on a plane.
3: Why?
4: From Canada. Because there's a closed marine park, so they needed to be rehoused.
3: Oh, right. So what, they were just touring them around and it was like, do you like this area? Do you want to live here?
4: No, I think they just transferred them to a place where they could live.
3: Right, yeah. Fair
4: enough. But they weren't
1: at the marine park, like, just checking it out.
3: That's what I thought. This is some waterfalls. Get comfortable. We're going to come back in a couple of hours. You let us know if you want to stay.
4: Now, I know you guys don't like to do sketches, but I thought that could be a really funny movie trailer sketch idea, which is just whales on a plane.
2: Enough is enough! I have had it with these whales on this plane! Everybody strap in! I'm about to open some windows.
4: It would be funny.
3: You did it. That's funny. That was funny.
4: Nah, but you'd like extrapolate that, make some more jokes.
3: Extend from there. Okay.
1: Make some more jokes. More funny. Make it funny. How did they keep the whales on the plane?
4: You know those like big hammocks? Whale hammocks?
3: Yeah.
1: Whale hammock? No, I'm not across a whale hammock.
3: You know, it's like the stretchers. Stretcher with a bit of stretcher. Yeah, you know, the stretchers that carry people off grounds. Have you never seen a whale in one of them?
4: I'll bring one over to the camera. Here you go.
3: When a whale gets beached.
5: It's called a winch.
3: A winch. It's a winch, Will.
1: A winch. Hang on, so they're winching 6 whales. When they're flying with them, are the whales just in the air or do they actually get them inside the plane?
3: Do you know what I mean?
4: They got them in the plane.
1: Yeah, because they're not hanging
3: it's a big
1: 50
3: plane.
1: Feet. They're not just hanging 1,000 feet above the ground in a winch from Niagara Falls to New York.
4: No, they winch.
1: You're not looking up at the sky.
3: Hang on, 6 whales got inside a plane.
1: See, it's an amazing
3: It's extraordinary. It's extraordinary.
1: Did they winch them into tanks in the plane?
4: Oh. Yes. Specialized tanks that went in the plane.
1: So they had tanks in the plane and then they would have sedated them or something. Okay.
3: Oh my God, it's like an aquarium. It's like a moving plane
1: aquarium.
3: Like a flying aquarium.
4: Great story.
1: Why did we not let this story on the air?
4: Why did we not talk about this on the air?
3: I don't have WhatsApp anymore. I don't see the WhatsApp.
1: What are you talking about?
3: I've deleted WhatsApp.
1: I think that's professionally negligible, Woods.
3: I don't care.
1: It's professionally negligible.
3: Don't care.
4: Well, I can text it to you, but I didn't know that. Right. Why? You have to tell the team that you don't have the WhatsApp.
3: I'm a shocking communicator, hence why I don't have WhatsApp. But now you know.
1: Wow.
3: That's an amazing story, and the show's
1: missed
3: out.
1: That's a great story.
3: Anyway, look, that's good. It's pretty good.
1: It's good stuff.
3: I'm sorry, but you're going to have to compare yourself next to some absolute gold here.
1: Okay.
3: I've been pitching this for a while, you guys. I'm looking at you in particular, Joe. You keep saying you like it, and then it doesn't come in the show. and I think this is like an ongoing thing, could be a weekly thing. I want you and me to become ball hunters, Will. Lost your balls? We'll get them. And it's to do with, you know, neighbours that don't throw balls back.
5: So you got to think about how that sounds.
1: 6 whales in a plane. In tanks. It's an amazing story.
3: Getting people's balls
1: whales
3: back.
1: Whales in a plane.
3: People want
1: Let's
3: their balls
1: the
3: back.
1: Let's get going on. Let's
3: Find
1: get the
3: balls.
1: Going on, I reckon. Oh. Which I love you, but I'm sorry.
3: I'll do that by myself.
1: Woody, Amy Shucks. Hobart 7 HLFM.

0: nothing good happens after midnight, except these two. It's Will and Woody, keeping you up.
1: Woodrow, we got a very, very special guest in the studio on for her brand new record, Soft Pop. It is Amy Shark.
2: Hello, boys.
3: You have brought in, I mean, obviously sounds amazing, the new album, Soft Pop, but it also feels amazing, Amy. these album covers, I mean, I can't stop rubbing it.
2: I know.
3: You showed us a photo. If people have seen the movie Monsters, Inc., it kind of looks like Sully's fur.
2: Yes.
1: Yeah.
3: Like that. Nice. Okay, if you ever wanted to touch Sully, you can do it if you buy Soft Pop at all good record and CD stores, obviously.
2: Well, I actually was just getting my nails done and I remember these kids came in with like Labubus on their backpacks and I was like, that's such a cool like merch item. And awesome. I couldn't get out of there quick enough to get to Spotlight to go make a prototype. I was having so much fun.
3: Is anyone critical of your ideas?
2: They don't say this to me, but I know like, costs are coming up like alarm bells. I'm a walking red flag when it comes to spend money on me.
3: Should mention they're limited edition, so not every single. This is where the costs come in. Obviously, that was the middle ground there. I was like, okay, limited edition. We can do the fair one. So
2: if it runs out, we'll just make more.
3: Not business. There's that business head. It's Kinda Hot is the new single, which is out today as well. And so this isn't necessarily reading between the lines at all, but so it's about the little things, not the stereotypical things, but the little things that people do, which is kinda sexy.
2: The thing is, when I go to write a song, I never think to myself, I'm going to write about this. I literally just let things fly out my mouth. And you know, I've got girlfriends who are dating. I love hearing the stories. And that's just been a slogan of ours. We've always just been like, oh, it's kind of hot. Like one girl was like, I went on this date and I really like him, but he was eating his dinner like super slow. And I'm like, it's kind of hot. And like, so it's like all these weird things.
1: I work on my slow eating.
2: Yeah, I'm not a slow eater.
1: No, I'm not at all.
2: And it's such a beautiful time to reflect on. It's my favorite thing to write about.
1: Limerence.
3: Yes, limerence. That's the word for it.
2: Before it goes into toxic.
3: just enjoy, just focus on the limerence. Yeah. Just focus on that part of it.
2: Codependency.
1: It's a great bit. Yeah, that's a really good point, actually.
3: Now, away from singing, though, but obviously new album is out today. We're going to listen to It's Kinda Hot very, very shortly. But I do want to talk to you about your movie as well, Beast.
2: Sure.
3: Which is out on Stan. So I watched it. It's awesome.
2: Oh, you like it?
3: It's awesome.
2: Oh, cool. I'm so glad you gave it a watch.
3: We had Dan McPherson in here as well. Couldn't get Russell Crowe.
1: He choked you out, Dan McPherson.
3: He's a beast, as the movie says. But I want to tell you that I think what you did in this movie, I think is one of the hardest things to pull off, which is you are a household name, right? People know who you are. So naturally, when you go into the movie, you're not getting a blank canvas. You're getting that's Amy Shark.
2: Yes.
3: And then your performance needs to be so good that you then stop seeing Amy Shark?
2: Yes.
3: From my perspective, you did that.
2: Oh, that's so good to hear.
3: Well done.
2: Oh, thank you, man. That honestly means a lot because I was really nervous. Like I was prepared to be super embarrassed. It was really fun. It was awesome.
1: That's so cool.
2: Yeah.
1: Well, that's awesome. Woody's pumped you up. I was also going to pump you up, but I didn't know you turned 40 recently, Amy.
2: Yeah, thanks, man. my nan died too. We should talk about that. What else do you want to go? My friend's going through a divorce.
1: I was
2: going
1: to say, you look awesome.
3: Just peaks and troughs. That's peaks and troughs.
2: Yeah.
1: Woods and I are both coming up to it, so we're both shitting ourselves about it. It looks, what's it like on the
2: good.
1: Other side,
2: it's, man? It's good. It's great. It's one of those things, I guess, like as a woman as well, you it's like you're waiting for the Grim Reaper to tap you on the shoulder and say you're not relevant anymore and no one likes you. So when it comes to art and what I do, I'm just like, I've realized I've got so much to talk about. And I realized this the other day talking to another artist who was a lot younger than me. And she was like, how do you keep coming up with stories and like songs? And I'm like, I'm just lucky that I have so much to pick from. And I see it like that. Like that's what this album is. It's like I've been through everything. I have experienced the highest of highs and the absolute lowest of like shower cry lows, and just I don't necessarily fall apart reliving those experiences. I can just like tell the story from a more put together kind of place. So it is good, man. It's like it's a it's It feels peaceful.
1: That's awesome.
3: Well, let's listen to you ripping in. Let's listen to it.
2: Let's rip in.
1: Yes. Soft Pop, studio album is available everywhere. Now, today is the time to go and get Amy Shark's fourth studio album. We're going to play It's Kinda Hot, I believe.
3: Hell yeah.
1: Which is the new single, which is getting spun everywhere right now. We've got brand new Amy Shark. And just to show you that we've got gears too, Amy, just to show you that we've got range and we're feeling comfortable and we're dipping into creativity in our near 40s. We're going to be playing a game that we've been playing for the last 5 years. It's beer or soft drink based on the sound of the can opening. It's wild. It's creative.
2: How have I never played
1: story.
2: This game?
1: It's
2: I've been seeing you guys.
1: We
2: like,
1: don't we, know. We,
3: no, you're too good.
1: We don't know.
3: When you come in, we always have the idea to let's get to Can You Hear It? But then talking to you is so enjoyable,
2: we
3: run out of time.
2: Good chat. Yeah, that's right.
3: That's exactly right. Yeah.
2: Such a good hang.
3: Turned it into a compliment. Well done, us.
2: You've done very well. Very well.
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1: 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It's in a cool, fluffy case.
2: Oh, God. I've been rubbing my face with this bad boy constantly. This isn't for me, is it? Is this a gift?
3: You have to ask my... he's shaking his head. No.
2: Whoever's getting that, my face is all up in that.
3: What's funny is everywhere we've been today, they're like, oh, thank you so much. Mike's like, I'm going to need that back.
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2: I do want to say, just before we play Can You Hear It, Amy Shark, you're not the only one making music at the moment. And I just have to, change my character here real quick and become...
3: Oh,
2: lost
3: Fisher.
2: My jacket. Hang on.
3: Oh, my Lord. DJ Will.
2: What are you seeing, Amy? What are you seeing? What are you seeing?
3: Is that what you're packing under there, Will? I did not know.
1: Yeah.
2: Wow.
3: I did not know.
2: We have just changed the branding in the studio. That's just a topless shot of Will. He didn't know we were there. That was just him after a gym session. But
3: what a hunk of a man you are. I mean, you were before, but now it's a sure thing.
1: Yeah, working hard.
2: My man's been working hard.
1: I'm going
2: hard.
1: On tour.
2: He's been working hard.
1: Yeah, you gotta look good.
2: I have organised a national tour for DJ Will, which kicks off in a couple of weeks. Now, you don't know this, but your people actually reached out saying that maybe you'd like to do a collaboration.
3: Did they just? Amazing.
2: Just to pay for these furry covers. So you probably want to hear what he's capable of.
3: Yeah, what are we working with?
2: Amy. So here is, this was the first mix that Will released on SoundCloud.
3: Does Will know?
1: I only found out yesterday.
2: Just let us know what your thoughts are on the musical craft in this one, Amy.
3: Okay.
4: DJ Will.
5: Ladies.
6: I'm DJ Will.

0: when it comes out tonight. Okay. That's when I come out. That's when it comes out.
1: All right. I think that's enough.
2: I never thought I'd say this, but have you heard of AI? And that's coming from a musician in Australia.
3: Is that a compliment? Is that a compliment? Yeah. I'm not sure.
2: That's awesome, guys. That's really cool stuff.
3: So serious question. He's available. Would you be keen on putting your vocals
2: does
3: on
2: he
3: it?
2: Come dressed like that?
3: Hell yeah, he does.
1: Constantly. Yeah, he does. Constantly.
3: Of course. Be keen on putting your vocals
2: does
3: on
2: he
3: it?
2: Come dressed like that?
3: Hell yeah, he does.
1: Constantly. Yeah, he does. Constantly.
2: Of course.

0: inhaled a whole spider's nest in the process.
1: My wife made us change hotel rooms because of a spider in the corner of the room, and we got an upgrade.
2: My story, I'll tell you what, I was driving to town one day and I saw a spider on the dash of the car over to the left-hand side, immediately pulled off to the side of the road and called the RACT. Righto, Alan, who's telling the truth?
3: I'd say Sarah.
0: Yes! Now tell me, Alan, have you ever smoked a barkie?
3: I've smoked other stuff, but not a barkie.
2: The other stuff's more enjoyable, mate.
3: That's it.
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0: 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It's Will and Woody keeping you up.
1: Amy Schuck, it is launch day for her. It is album day, fourth studio album, Soft Pop. 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We've been spinning World's Biggest Dick and now it's kind of hot as well, so you guys can enjoy that. Did I say that? Did I say worlds?
2: The world.
3: The world's biggest dick. What's on your mind, Will?
2: I'm in Europe, guys.
1: Can you hear it?
3: Okay, so we want to play with you though, Amy Schuck. Beer or soft drink?
2: Okay.
3: Based on the sand of the can. I mean, you say you're a beer drinker?
2: Yeah, sure. Yes. I mean, it doesn't sound very ladylike, does it? But yeah.
3: Whatever. Yeah, sure. Whatever. You like a beer. Yeah. It's good stuff.
2: Yeah, exactly.
3: Soft drinks, though?
2: Yeah, I don't mind a DC.
3: Okay. All right. So you should be pretty good at this. Can I trust you to close your eyes?
2: Yes.
3: Okay. Here's your first can.
2: I'm going to say beer.
3: Correct. Well done.
4: Great work. Okay. We're on the board.
3: Were you confident there?
2: Kind of.
3: Okay.
2: Yeah.
3: Okay.
4: Number two.
1: Wow.
2: That sounds like a soft drink.
4: Here we go.
1: Wow. And this is where it gets. This is where they all just start getting their tails up and getting a little bit competitive. Where she's locked in now, isn't she? Love it.
3: Got to move your fluffy cover. I've got a little bit of Coke on it.
4: All right.
3: Can number three, Amy Schuck.
2: That's a beer.
4: Three in a row. Here we go.
1: Good for you.
3: You don't have to say anything. I'm not trying to play mind games or anything, but do you think you know the difference? Like, if you had to describe what the difference is?
2: I feel like there's more brightness in the soft drink and I feel like there's there's almost a bit more bass in the beer.
3: All right. Does this have brightness or bass, Amy Schuck?
2: I think that's a beer.
3: She's got four cans in a row, Australia.
1: Nice. Oh, very good.
2: Five sauce. Wow. I'm going to eat you.
1: Contextually, everyone should know that five sauce got nine. So I think that's
2: Jesus.
1: What she's...
2: Is probably.
3: Okay. Right. Number five.
2: I think that's a beer too, is it?
3: Five cans in a row.
1: Nice, mate. Nice.
3: You know five sauce? Are you like are you friendly?
2: Yeah, I know the guys.
3: This would be worthy of a text Fellas. Message, surely.
2: 100%. That's a soda pop.
1: Nice. Very good.
3: That's very good. Six. That's six cans in a row.
1: Six.
3: So you're equal with Joe Jonas at this point. I don't know if you're friendly with Joe.
2: You'll have to explain this when you say it to people because it sounds like if they just tune in now that I'm just smashing beers. That's six in a row Amy's done. She's crushing them.
3: Can number seven.
2: Oh, that one's got me a little bit. Oh, is that a beer?
3: And it comes to an end.
2: Oh, shit.
3: Well,
2: I should have gone with my gut.
1: Overthought it.
3: You did. You overthought it.
2: Idiot.
3: Falling down. Five sauce. Still have it over you. Five sauce. What a shame.
1: She has added a great little element to the game, though. I love that idea of you've got to drink every can you get. There's something in that.
2: Now that's
1: there's
2: a release
1: something
2: date.
1: In that.
2: Yes, it is.
1: It is album release day for Amy Schuck today, guys. Soft Pop, fourth studio album. Go and get that music today. Enjoy it over the weekend. Nothing better than your favourite music from your favourite artist going into a weekend. Geez, that's a great feeling. So go and make sure you listen to it. Go and support Amy. She's a great friend of the show. She's a talisman for Australian music and she deserves all your support. So get around her. AmyShark.com if you want to go and get that in hard copy, which is what you should do. Go and get it rather than just streaming it. Go and buy your music. Amy, it's great to see you. Congrats,
2: oh,
1: man.
2: Thank
1: We're
2: you
1: always
2: guys.
1: So proud of you. You do such a wonderful job.
2: Oh, you're my favourite, honestly. This has been fun.
3: Oh, you're out.
1: Great to see you, mate.
2: Thank you, guys.
1: It's Will and Woody. Wait. 7HOFM.

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7: Okay, the forecast for today, shower 2, 13 degrees our top, 14 with a possible shower for Sunday, and Monday, partly cloudy, 16 degrees for Hobart.
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1: Are we really? 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
0: 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Zendaya and Tom Holland? 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
0: That's so exciting.
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0: Another great opportunity to whip out my favourite Spider-Man related karaoke song. And they say that a hero says... No one cares, mate.
1: Okay.
0: No one cares. 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

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Ugh. 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Sonny Federa featuring Libby Anker. 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
2: Hurrah!
0: Still going strong in 26. 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
9: Okay, the forecast for today, shower 2, 13 degrees our top, 14 with the possible shower for Sunday, and Monday, partly cloudy, 16 degrees for Hobart.
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9: Okay, the forecast for today, shower 2, 13 degrees, our top 14 with a possible shower for Sunday, and Monday partly cloudy, 16 degrees for Hobart.
0: Yeah.

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Sounds old. Let's play some new music instead. New music. Katy Perry, Watch It Burn.

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1: Are we really? 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
0: I'll give you a clue. 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
2: Spider-Man.
0: That's so exciting.
1: It's awesome.
0: Another great opportunity to whip out my favourite Spider-Man related karaoke song. And they say that a hero said... No one cares, mate.
1: Okay.
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0: 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Said I would die for you, baby. 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
6: Good morning, Alana McIntyre here with the latest. The gold rush has begun for the Aussies in Glasgow. The newsroom, Sally Pearson, has the latest.
7: Australia has claimed its first gold medal of the Glasgow Commonwealth Games, with Lani Pallister dominating the women's 400-metre freestyle ahead of New Zealand's Erica Fairweather, while Aussie Jenna Forrester took bronze. Forrester then backed up just an hour later to win gold in the 200-metre backstroke, with Australia's Hannah Fredericks claiming bronze. Jenna Jones also struck gold in the women's 100-metre freestyle S13, with Kiralee Hayes taking bronze. And in the heavyweight para powerlifting, Hanny Watson added another medal to Australia's tally, taking bronze with a score of 111.4.
6: A police officer is stable after allegedly being shot while responding to a domestic violence call in Queensland. Police were called to an address on the Fraser Coast following reports of a disturbance around 3 p.m. and an exclusion zone had to be set up. It's understood the man was armed with a semi-automatic rifle. The United Nations Secretary General says the situation in the Middle East is getting out of control and is now teetering on the edge of the unimaginable. Meantime, Donald Trump is set to speak at the rescheduled White House Correspondents' Dinner after the original event was cancelled when a gunman stormed the venue. And if you're over 21 and still living with your parents, you've overstayed your welcome. Well, that's according to Finder, who has surveyed more than 1,000 Australians about what age is too old to still be living at home.
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6: The Cats have snapped the Demons' MCG winning streak, beating Melbourne by 20 points. Stephen King says they conceded way too many points.
8: Oh, I think it was 101 points we gave them from turnover. So, yeah, played it hard to get any flow in the game. And hand them that much ascendancy and roll out the red carpet the other way.
6: Patrick Dangerfield could be facing time on the sidelines after being seen hobbling. And Frio has claimed a 70-point victory in Perth over West Coast.
1: 7HOFM Hobart weather.
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9: Okay, the forecast for today, shower 2, 13 degrees. Our top 14 with a possible shower for Sunday. And Monday, partly cloudy, 16 degrees for Hobart.
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0: This one is Gailey.
11: I think you should quit while you're behind, to be honest.
0: This one is Emily Jade.
12: Oh, darling, everyone's doing shilajit.
0: These two are Gailey and Emily Jade.
13: Hello, hello, hello.
14: Hello. Thank you for joining us. Have you got anxious kids? Going to tell you why. Who's blaming who for all our anxious kids in Australia right now?
13: I'm going to talk about a lady that was blind and she sort of healed herself a little bit from
14: it's
13: something.
14: It's an extraordinary story.
13: It really is.
14: And maths and me are not friends. And then I've got a maths genius for a sum. How has that worked out? Talking about kids being anxious, mum's being anxious, trying to do his maths homework.
13: Off his dad. And also things that only one country have ever done.
15: Yeah, that's all coming up on Gailey and Emily Jade.
0: This

0: It's Gayley and Emily Jade. We're here on your weekend. Hello.
1: More than 1 million young Australians have been diagnosed with anxiety disorders, and teachers are taking aim at gentle parenting.
2: Yeah.
1: So they're saying anxious mums and dads are driving an unsustainable surge. It's a snap survey of 100 classroom teachers, school principals and mental health professionals, and they have cited parenting styles and parenting anxiety as a dominant driver of kids' anxiety.
2: Right.
1: So it's our fault again. Everyone.
2: Yep.
1: A further 14% named social media and digital technology as a key factor. 13% cited socioeconomic pressures and the cost of living. I would say we are going to see kids' anxiety rise with the cost of living at the moment and the things that are going on. They're just going to take it on.
2: Yep.
1: We can't hide that it's hard.
2: Remember, they're just kids.
1: Yeah. Anyway, they're asking what is driving the sharp rise in student anxiety over the last two decades? And they have said adults who are not comfortable with kids being uncomfortable. So gentle parenting doesn't let kids sweat, and a little bit of sweat equity apparently builds resilience. They're saying our society is becoming too fast. Everything is geared to go harder and faster, and we're creating an anxious world, and we don't realise that the frogs are boiling in the pot together. So anyway, this is briefed to the New South Wales Principals Association as a part of a large-scale school-based scheme to try and reduce anxieties at school. You know, gentle parenting is not good at them, so you have permission to yell at them.
2: You heard it from me, Jo.
1: You heard it from me.
2: Yep.
1: The cure is a bit of tough love. No, that's not going to happen, kids. And a little bit of go clean your room and do as I say, not as I do.
2: And then they get on their e-bike and they ride off. 7HOFM.

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1: Hey, Matt.
2: Yeah, Sam.
1: Hey, have you talked to Mark lately?
2: I haven't really talked to him, but he looks pretty down.
1: He looks pretty down. Yeah, well, maybe we should cheer him up then.
2: What do you suppose we should do?
1: Well, does he like...

0: It's Gayley and Emily Jade here for your weekend, and coming up, EJ's son testing her with some maths. But right now, Gayley.
1: Sometimes I find these stories in time, like from history, from the archives, and this happened in the early 2000s, but there's a girl called Lisa Reed from Auckland, and she lost her eyesight at the age of 11 after a malignant brain tumour placed pressure on her optic nerve. So then she lived blind for 13 years until a strange incident happened in 2000 when she accidentally hit her head on a coffee table while leaning down to kiss her guide dog. Good night, right? The next morning, she woke up with her vision partially restored, something that left doctors deeply surprised and without a clear explanation. So she was fully blind for 13 years, hits her head, and then gets some vision back.
2: Wow.
1: So her recovery was not complete. She only regained about 80% vision in one eye.
3: That's enough.
1: While the other remained blind, and her sight was limited as though she was looking through a narrow tunnel. But she still got to see some stuff. Specialists believe the impact may have shifted the tumour or reduced pressure on the optic nerve. Well, that makes sense, allowing partial function to return. The experience changed her life completely, especially as she adjusted to seeing loved ones again after many years and later used her story to support awareness for blind communities in New Zealand. Can you imagine?
3: I would be trying to bump my head again.
1: I was about to say.
3: I'm just saying what everyone's thinking.
1: It's no surprise she gets around in a helmet.
3: Everyone's trying to knock her sight back. This won't hurt a bit, love.
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0: 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Hello.
1: So maths and me are not friends. And I've shared that with all of our listeners over the years that I'm not good at math and we have fun that I'm not good at math. Mm. I'm so bad at math that I've had, I had tutors literally my whole life. Started in about year three. Mrs. Yep. Mutton was my first maths tutor.
2: Love Mrs. Mutton.
1: She was wonderful. She tried so hard. I had to have tutoring all the way through school. My parents made me repeat in Tasmania. You do one, it's kind of hard to explain, but you do college for year 11 and 12 and you do five subjects in year 11, five subjects in year 12 and they're different and then that adds up to your end of year score. They made me repeat the same maths 2 years in a row and I still failed.
2: Oh,
1: I have failed maths so many times I can't count. I think now I'd be diagnosed with something called dyscalculus.
2: Right.
1: And it's like dyslexia.
2: Yep.
1: But for numbers.
2: Right.
1: People can't see numbers and put numbers together. And then I've had a son who is a maths genius. So he's 8 years old.
2: Right.
1: And he's already doing maths way above his age. And he just sees numbers and puts them together. He's fully Rain Man, to be honest.
2: Okay.
1: So the other day, we were at my mum and dad's house.
2: Yeah.
1: And my dad's quite an intelligent man and he's got quite a high IQ. And we were somehow talking about that because Ted's into IQ at the moment. What's your IQ, granddad and nana and everything like that. And so we're talking about IQ. And then Ted started throwing maths equations and maths problems at the table.
2: Gotcha.
1: And he was throwing, because he's my son and I'm trying to help him with his math, he's throwing a lot of stuff in the car. We kind of play maths games in the car.
2: Mm.
1: And somehow I'm starting to get there.
2: Oh, well done.
1: And so he did a math. He's like, what is 5 times 64 or 64 times 5? And this is how I did it. Tell me what you think, Ailey. So I was like, what's 5 sixes, right? Mm. And what's 5 fours, right? Yeah. And then I added the two together.
2: Yeah.
1: That's
2: what,
1: how I, because
2: did
1: I didn't
2: get?
1: Go, now I can't remember. it's like 30 something. No, I can't do it. No, I can't do it. I'm talking about it. But anyway, I came up with it at the day.
2: Right.
1: And I sat there and I was like, oh my God, I just worked that out in my head and I was right. And then my dad went, oh yeah, but just being good at maths isn't any indication of intellect.
2: Oh, they still won't throw you a bone.
1: I just went, oh my God, when I was trying hard and not doing it, you were telling me it was my intellect. And then when I finally got it, you're telling me it's not my intellect.
2: I just can't get past your tutor was Mrs. Mutton. And on my one fancy dress night, she should have definitely dressed up as a little sheep.
1: I think she
2: Mutton
1: may
2: dressed
1: have.
2: Up as lamb. It has to be that done.
1: I love your brain that we're talking about maths and you're all the way back in the conversation with Mrs. Mutton.
2: I wanted to let you go get
1: well,
2: through
1: I'll tell you
2: it
1: what,
2: and then get my punchline
1: I'll
2: out.
1: Tell you what, she wasn't a bad teacher.
2: Oh, nice.
0: Here's Kaylee and Emily Jade.
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1: Hey, where are you going for Year 7 next year?
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0: Well, the next day I woke up and I found a bit of pineapple in my belly button.
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0: It's Gailey and Emily Jade. Coming up a little bit later on, we're going to be investigating Neil the Seal from there in Tasmania. But right now, Gailey.
1: All right. Things only one country on earth have ever done, right? And there's a list of them. So Bhutan, you know that country?
2: Mm-hmm.
1: I didn't. The only country on earth that is carbon negative. It absorbs more carbon than it produces, mostly thanks to the vast forests that it has.
2: Mm. Nice place to visit then.
0: You know. Happiest place on earth, Bhutan.
2: Yeah, well, it's got good air.
1: It's got good air.
2: If you can breathe.
1: That's right. You should play basketball there.
2: Mm-hmm. If you breathe, you can think. If you can think, you can win.
1: Oh, well, there
2: you
1: go.
2: The Beast movie.
1: And
2: gotta
1: then
2: go
1: what
2: watch
1: do?
2: It on Stan.
1: You punch someone in the face.
2: Right. That makes me happy sometimes.
1: South Africa, the only country to ever build nuclear weapons and then voluntarily give them all up and destroy them.
2: Good on them.
0: Wow.
2: Yeah. Realise their power.
1: Yeah, but did they? Whoa, there's a movie. Japan, the only country to ever suffer a nuclear attack in war.
2: Yeah.
0: Of course.
2: Oh, two of those
1: two cities, Hiroshima and Nagasaki, hit within 3 days, 1945.
2: Don't forget that.
1: Not a proud moment in our history.
2: No way.
1: Ethiopia, the only African country never fully colonised by Europe. It defeated an inviting European army and kept its independence.
2: Did not know that.
1: Cool.
2: That's really interesting.
1: Yes, they did well. Mm. New Zealand, the first country in the world to give all women the right to vote. Back in 1893, before any other nation on earth.
2: Well done to our cousins.
1: Mm. Yes. You get to vote.
2: And I have to have some fish and chips.
1: Yes, and some yogurt that's fucking creamy. Right, Saudi Arabia, the only country in the world named after its ruling family, the House of Saud.
2: Mm-hmm.
0: There you go.
1: There you go. Didn't know that. The only Vatican City, the only country that you can enter and exit without ever needing a passport stamp, and the smallest country on earth.
0: And there's some facts for you today. It's Gailey and Emily Jade. Fire
3: 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Here for the weekend. 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
9: Good morning, Alana McIntyre here with the latest. The Aussies are dominating in the pool at the Commonwealth Games. Our first gold medal in Glasgow has been won by Lani Pallister, who took out the women's 400 metre freestyle.
10: My first title for the week. It's important to build and keep going and just move on from it. I'm excited to keep going through.
9: On seven there, we have another gold from Jenna Jones, who took out the women's 100 metre freestyle S13. The Aussie suffers from a rare eye disease, and she needed another swimmer to tell her the good news. Jenna Forrester and Alex Safi also taking out gold. The United Nations Secretary General has warned the war in the Middle East is getting out of control.
11: It's teetering on the edge of the unimaginable. The region is being pulled into an ever-widening circle of confrontation. One crisis feeds another, when escalation triggers the next.
9: Iran says it's been conducting drone strikes on US military bases across the Middle East. A police officer is in hospital after he was allegedly shot in the leg while responding to a DV incident in Queensland. Police were called to a semi-rural property on the Fraser Coast around 3 p.m. with one man reportedly armed with a semi-automatic rifle. Power had to be cut off to about 100 homes nearby. And there are reports that Diddy has been thrown into solitary confinement after getting into a brawl with another inmate at a prison in New Jersey.
8: Is stress and mild anxiety ruling your life and making it impossible to sleep or focus? 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Always follow directions for use.
9: In the AFL, Fremantle have demolished West Coast in front of a huge crowd in Perth. Eagles coach Andrew McWalter says the Dockers are a powerful side.
12: Looked like they were 5 years advanced on us, really, in every phase of the game. And they were stronger. They were able to break our tackles. Got on top on clearance, contested ball in the second half.
9: Frio turning their 8-point halftime lead into a 70-point victory at Perth Stadium. While Geelong have broken Melbourne's winning streak at the MCG, defeating the Demons by 20 points. And in the NRL, the Storm Harry Grant has suffered a hamstring injury during their 28-26 loss to the Bunnies.
13: 7HOFM Hobart weather.
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15: Okay, the forecast for today, shower 2, 13 degrees, our top 14 with a possible shower for Sunday, and Monday, partly cloudy, 16 degrees for Hobart.
16: I know what this is all about!
8: The weekend is on, and so are these guys. This is Gayley and Emily Jade.
17: Okay, we're going to call this the Ocean Hour because we're going to talk about Tasmania's biggest celebrity, Neil the Seal. And
1: biggest thing to come out of Tasmania since David Foster.
17: Perhaps.
0: Maybe. David Boone.
17: Yeah.
1: Yeah.
17: Oh. Ricky Ponting.
1: Yes.
17: Yeah. All those people. All sports
1: all
17: people.
1: All of the above.
17: Mm-hmm. So we're going to talk about, obviously he's headed back out to sea, but he's going to come back.
1: Mm.
17: What are we going to do? What do we need to do to help Neil the Seal? Because we don't want him euthanized.
1: Yeah, so we want to hear all about that. Also, parasailing, you don't want to be getting lowered down by the boat in front and you spot a shark.
17: See what we said about Ocean Hour?
1: Yeah,
0: it's all coming up. Gaily.

0: Kelly and Emily Jade here on your weekend, and we'd love for you to get involved on the phones.
1: I think, like most of the nation, I'm obsessed with Neil the Seal from Hobart.
2: He's a great guy.
1: He's back again and he's causing havoc, and I am loving all of the social media. I've got some highlights for you. This is just all different people capturing Neil over the years. 5 years, he's been visiting a small town down near Hobart.
2: He's getting bigger and bigger
1: and
2: all the time.
1: He's 1,000 kilos this time.
2: Oh my God.
1: I'm going to tell you why he's doing all of this stuff in a moment, but please enjoy Neil the Seal.
3: Oh, he's a big boy.
4: Jesus. Yes, Neil.
3: Neil versus the traffic.
5: Neil, what are you doing?
4: Slow down, you. So even Neil didn't like him. Going too fast, wasn't they, Neil?
3: Don't like signs there, buddy.
6: You can't come in. You're too big. You can't keep ya.
1: That was him trying to get into a fly screen door into somebody's house. So if you don't know who Neil is, he's a southern elephant seal. He's become Tasmania's most famous wild animal. He was born in 2020 in October at a place called Salem Bay near Hobart. He's 5 years old and he currently weighs a ton. That is 1,000 kilograms and he's still growing. He is going to reach about 4 tons.
0: No.
7: Oh, my God.
1: And about 4 meters long. Now, what is unique about Neil is that they usually stay in sub-Antarctic islands, but he was born near there for some reason. They think some kind of accident. I mean, Tassie's cold, but it's not sub-Antarctic. Mm-hmm. Anyway, he's become famous for sleeping in the middle of the roads there, taking over beaches, knocking over traffic cones. Mm. He seems to love traffic cones and bollards. He's flattening fences. He's denting parked cars. There was a reel that went viral, I think it was last year, a woman ringing into work saying, I can't come to work because Neil the Seal's in front of my car and I can't get my car out of the driveway. Now, scientists are saying he's not being naughty. He's actually just behaving like an elephant seal. And this is what broke my heart. So young males usually learn how to spar with other males. And so because he hasn't got any mates around because of what's going on with the elephant seal population, he's practicing on whatever is standing still. So that includes these big, heavy signs and fences. So they think when he flops against a fence, researchers believe he's chasing the feeling of being squished together in seal piles that his species normally sleeps in. He hasn't got a family. I want to cry. He thinks a traffic cone is his friend. It's just breaking my heart. Now, the IUCN has upgraded the southern elephant seal to vulnerable after bird flu tore through their colonies, killing over 90% of pups. Oh. So that's a lot. So this is serious. And so they're also worried about warming oceans and shifting ice, and it's reshaping where these animals can safely haul out and breed. So it's kind of good news that he's around, but now there is a bit of talk that because it's becoming more dangerous, people are taking it. I guess the Neil the Seal stuff, we're getting too friendly and they're worried about people being close to him, kids wanting to have selfies, dogs approaching him. And so they're actually saying that he could maybe soon seriously injure someone. And so authorities might be forced to, and they keep trying to relocate him, but even take stronger action.
2: No,
1: there's talk about euthanasia. They can't. It would be just outrageous if they did that. I don't know what the answer is. I know he's a star. He's got 1.4 million followers on TikTok. Whoever started that TikTok account, well done. He is already around the size of a small car. Does anyone, like marine biology is like the most popular thing to ask a kid what they want to be when they grow up.
2: Then none of them do it when they grow up.
1: Does anybody know? Can you help?
0: Give us a call right now. What should we do with Neil the Seal? We'll chat to you next. It's Gayley and Emily Jade.
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0: Gayley and Emily Jade here on your weekend, and we want you to get involved on the phones right now. EJ, what are we talking about?
1: We're just talking about Neil the Seal in Tassie, and because he's causing so much havoc, they're actually starting to talk about drastic measures like euthanasia. Mm. Gally just said off air, oh, I'd love to see him like make friends with a dog, but the problem is that he eats big sea animals size of dogs and they don't even chew them. They do it in one gulp. So we'll be like, where's Thomas? And there'll be a little tail just
2: little
1: sticking
2: tail
1: out of Neil's mouth. So no, he's not going to make friends with a dog. What should we do though, Sally? Have you got some ideas?
3: Lure him down the motorway with fish.
2: That's a long trip and a lot of fish.
1: Sally, I mean, it's a start, and that's all I'm asking. We need to, what, no idea is a bad idea when it comes to saving Neil the Seal.
2: That's right.
1: I like that. All right, there's a lot of fish and a long trip to SeaWorld.
2: Yeah. Righto, we've got Lisa. Lisa, what should happen with Neil?
4: Well, I'm not sure what should happen to him at the this point, but I think we need to campaign with a good song and get an Aussie band out there, just like Spiderbait did with the Go-Go Girls song, Alex the Seal. I think we need to have a song about Neil the Seal, put it out there, make it like a hot hit, and then somebody out there, we can start campaigning to get Neil in the safest place possible.
1: Yep.
4: But we start with a song like Alex the Seal.
1: Okay, Neil the Seal. I could get AI to write one. And what do you think?
4: Yes.
1: Get some lyrics together and chuck it together. What's that song? Our lips are sealed. Neil the Seal.
2: Oh, yes. That's Alex the Seal. That's what she's saying.
0: Yeah, that's
2: Alex
0: the same song.
2: Seal.
0: Our lips are sealed.
1: Oh, our lips. I thought she said Alex the Seal.
0: Yeah, it's a misheard lyric. That's the point of the
2: that's
0: song.
2: That's what people say.
1: Oh, okay, gotcha. Okay,
2: right. But it's a great idea.
1: I thought Spiderbait did another song called Alex the Seal.
0: They did because of
1: Our Lips Are Sealed.
0: Yes.
1: Okay, righto. I'm on board now.
2: What's your tip there, Oliver?
5: Well, I think that if he had to be, like, taken somewhere else, then they should try and find, like, another iceberg with other, like, seals like him. Or I reckon just maybe try and get him more away from land and, like, on the sea or, like, whatever.
1: Yeah, I agree.
2: Gotcha there. Good thinking
1: there,
2: Oliver.
1: Thank you, Oliver. All right, let's go to Kaz. You've actually got probably the best idea, the most realistic idea.
6: I just think we should make him an icon of Tasmania. Make an area that's designated for him to have some relaxed time, but stay out of the way, but just embrace him.
1: Yeah.
2: Get Donald Trump to build a wall.
0: Or a Trump hotel for him.
2: Build the wall and then get the Neil area there.
1: Yeah. It might be cheaper, though, you're right, Kaz, to build a Neil enclosure in Tassie and then people can go visit him and
6: embrace
1: watch him.
6: Yeah,
1: yeah. All right. And we'll wrap it up with Rosie. What do you think, Rosie? This is a unique idea.
7: I actually think with all the AI and robotic stuff that's happening at the moment, that could they just create like a male seal for him to spar with?
1: Like a robot seal?
7: Yeah.
2: Oh, there's your movie. Then something goes wrong with its AI and then this seal is just taking over a town.
0: Like
2: frightening everyone like Jaws, but it's a seal. It's like angry seal.
1: Yeah, it's going to be called Seals on a Plane.
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0: Gailey and Emily Jade. We're here on your weekend. We've got a surprise for you coming up very shortly. But right now, Gailey.
1: This is possibly my worst nightmare amongst a few.
2: Mm-hmm.
1: All right. So you go on your holidays and you're parasailing on the back of a boat. And you're up there with your
2: partner. Don't do that.
1: Don't do that. That's bad enough. Like if the rope's going to go and then you go sailing away. How about this? When you're going lower into the water and then you look down and you can see a hammerhead shark frolicking in the water and going like darting around. Have a listen to the audio of this.
3: Oh, my God. There's a shark. Mason, get the shark on camera.
4: Wait, we're going underwater here soon. Wait, oh, my God. Mason.
5: I can't see.
4: Give me the camera back. Guys, there's a shark. Oh, there's a hammerhead. I prefer not to go under right now.
2: I love how she's laughing in nervousness.
1: That is pure. I don't know what to do. I'm just laughing because this is. So they dropped into the water.
2: Yeah.
1: Now I'm not sure if they got collected or then the boat picked up again and they got lifted out.
2: It's unanswered, but right?
1: She's gone into the water.
2: Gone viral. I need to know if the shark ate them.
1: No, I don't. I think they got away with it. But can you imagine if? What a way to go,
2: mate.
1: The shark's waiting for you, and you're getting dipped, and you're saying to the boat. Like a nightmare dream.
2: Do you know what though?
1: The guy driving a boat's got a hearing aid. Sorry, can't hear you.
2: I tell you what though, I would be Jesus. I would be walking on water.
1: Oh yeah, yeah, yeah.
2: My feet would be above.
1: I'd be an ibis. I'd be flying.
2: I would learn how to fly real fast.
1: That thing would be going down. I go, you can't get down. I'm flapping my wings.
2: I would be flapping so hard.
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2: 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X, who's joining us?
3: Devils chairman Grant O'Brien's going to join us, Mitch. 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

0: Gailey and Emily Jade, hello. We're here for your weekend. A little bit earlier, we were discussing Neil the Seal, and Lisa set a challenge for us.
1: Lisa, what should happen with Neil?
2: We need to campaign with a good song, just like Spiderbait did with the Go-Go Girls song, Alex the Seal.
3: Okay, Neil the Seal. I could get AI to write one. What do you think?
2: Yes.
3: Okay, so challenge accepted. Mm-hmm. Ask me to do something and I will get it done.
1: Ask yourself to do something and you will get it done.
3: Now, I'm very excited. I asked AI to make it sound like Ella Langley, who's Gailey's favourite artist. Country is big right now, country music, especially in Tassie.
1: Yeah.
3: Could this be the theme song for Neil the Seal to help them with their tourism? Apparently, tourists are going nuts and driving into the little area of Hobart to try and catch a little look at Neil the Seal. Here we go. Everybody loves Neil.

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2: Good morning, Alana McIntyre here with the latest. A golden start in the pool for our Aussies in Glasgow, with Australia sitting on top of the Commonwealth Games medal tally with 6 gold. Lani Pallister has taken out our first gold in Glasgow, winning the women's 400 metre freestyle this morning. Our 4x100 metre team has claimed their 8th straight gold as well. A man's body has been found in the Wide Bay region in Queensland after police were called to a semi-rural property in Yangari. A man allegedly shot at police who were responding to a disturbance near Maryborough late yesterday. Police say a 36-year-old constable is in a serious but stable condition after he was shot in the leg.
17: This is the worst day when you have to take a call like this. Thankfully, the officer appears to be okay and looks like he will make a full recovery.
2: On Channel 7 there, a search is underway for about five people believed to be behind a terrifying armed robbery at a pub in Sydney's Inner West overnight. The group stormed the Hurlston Hotel around 2 a.m, frightening staff and patrons and demanding money. Australians have been told not to travel to Kuwait or Bahrain with the risk of the war in the Middle East escalating. It comes as the United Nations Secretary General says the situation in the Middle East is getting out of control and is now teetering on the edge of the unimaginable. And there are reports out today Diddy has been placed in solitary confinement after getting into a fight with another inmate.
4: Breakfast, snacks, lunch, Banjo's Dough Savers under $5 range brings together and celebrates more than 30 delicious Banjo's favourites. Banjo's, stretching your dough better.
2: Geelong captain Patrick Dangerfield could be facing time on the sidelines after being seen hobbling during their 20-point win over the Demons last night at the MCG. It happened on the same day the Cats star committed to playing on in 2027. Melbourne coach Stephen King says they couldn't get any flow in the game.
18: Yeah, I'm not sure if it was Geelong's pressure at times, but some of our decisions and execution just was pretty poor.
2: While Frio beat West Coast by 70 points in Perth.
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19: Having a look at our weather now, and today cloudy with a high chance of showers throughout the morning and the afternoon. We've got a top of 13 degrees. Tomorrow, partly cloudy also, a medium chance of showers across the day as well, and a top temperature of 14 degrees.
4: One represented Australia. The other played the recorder in primary school. Xavier and Mitch, the Water Boys on 7HOFM.
19: Good morning, Tasmania. Great to have your company here on the Water Boys this Saturday, the 25th of July, the week of where we got our inaugural Tassie Devils coach, Ken Hinckley. What a week in sport it's been. It's happening all over the place. I'm going to bring him in straight away, my co-host, former Australian cricketer Xavier Doherty. How are you, mate?
20: Mitch. Good morning. Morning, everyone. Co-host. Oh, I am a co-host, I guess. I don't think you've referred to me more. I feel like I'm the junior.
19: But thank you. A little bit, but
20: thank you.
19: Welcome.
20: No, great to be with you. Yeah, what a week. That was huge, wasn't it? Obviously came about quite quickly, it felt. Brendan had been suggesting that big announcement might have been sort of more towards the end of the season. But
19: it's like a train, didn't it?
20: Landed our man, and word got out very quickly. Didn't they rush to Hobart?
19: Reporters were all here. It's almost like they had their flights booked, isn't it? So, hey, how was your week? Second week of school holidays.
20: It was second week of school holidays. Yeah, you're not across that, but that's okay. Yeah. Sahar's doing an amazing job keeping the house in order for you
19: train
20: guys.
19: On track.
20: But another nice week. Just got around and explored a bit more of Tassie.
19: Good.
20: Got some of that rough weather, but that's all right. Mm. We were due for a little bit, but I've had a great week, thanks.
19: Good. That's good. We've got a big show. Former Australian cricketer Matt Wade is coming on the show. He's not a huge media fan, Wadey, so you've done well to get him on.
20: Well, yeah. That's to put it bluntly.
19: What did you give him to get him on the show?
20: Well, what did I give him? I gave him about a 10-week lead-in because I did ask him when he lined up for Lauderdale all those weeks ago whether he'd come on, and he only just replied to me. So I said, righto, you're on this week.
19: Plenty of talk to Wadey about. Devil's Chair Grant O'Brien after a big week. That's
20: of course.
19: A good get.
20: Yeah, well, obviously we couldn't land Ken because he's all spoken out, talked out.
19: No voice box up,
20: yeah,
19: Ken.
20: Yeah, so he's battling away. So he'd be
19: on the lemon and ginger, I reckon.
20: Grant's going to do the hard yard for him there.
19: And in the home run in the second hour, we have got both Kingborough Football Club coach John Fenwick.
20: So this is it. This is massive. The FA Cup, or what's it called? The Australia Cup has already kicked off during the week. I don't know if you saw, there was a 21-shot penalty shootout between some of the teams on the mainland during the week. Yeah, so it's already kicked off around the place. There have been some absolute beauty, some underdog wins, which Kingborough will obviously be hoping for another one. But got a couple of good guests coming up there.
19: Fingers crossed, of course. Yes, the coach John Fenwick and Melbourne Victory defender and up-and-coming star Josh Insero to join us as well in the second hour ahead of that big game tomorrow down at Kingston. We've got the Saturday morning dump, major sporting headlines. AFL remainder games, round 20 tips, a good sport award, thanks to Maccas.
20: Beauty.
19: It's locked, loaded. It's a big show. Great to have your company. We're back in a moment with the Saturday morning dump here on The Water Boys.
4: This

0: You are listening to The Water Boys with myself, Mitch McPherson and Xavier Doherty. Time now for the Saturday morning dump. Before we straighten up and talk about all things sport, let's just get a few things off our chest. Do you want to start or do you want
1: me to go? No, you go. What have you got?
0: This happened during the week. I went away for work and I was in, where was I? Launceston at the hotel. I won't mention the hotel. And I usually go out for dinner, but there was no one around and so I just got some room service.
1: Luna.
0: Nice little, nice little salmon and pinot and side of mash. And it was beautiful. It was really nice.
1: How good.
0: And do you leave your tray in the room or do you put,
1: put it outside the door?
0: So that's still a thing.
1: Yeah, you put it outside the door.
0: Yeah, so that's what I was getting to because the room started to smell a bit salmon-y.
1: Yeah.
0: And I didn't like that even though I ate it and I'm the only one in the room, of course. And so I pick the tray up and I walk out. And last time I did this, I locked myself out. So I made sure I had the card. I locked myself out and to go downstairs. I open up the door, I put the tray down and there's an older couple coming past.
1: Mm.
0: And the older gentleman said, "Who do you expect to pick that up?"
1: He was like,
0: and I said, and I turned around and I was in a little bit of shock and I said, this is what we do, isn't it? I sort of jovial, like, this is what we do, isn't it? You put it out and the staff come and get it. And he goes, "No, I wouldn't have thought so." And he started like sort of going on about that it's a bit disrespectful. And I didn't know whether to pick it up and then like tail between my legs and go back inside.
1: I hope you didn't.
0: Sort of looked at him and the tray was already on the ground and I'm hunched over and I just sort of said, "All right, mate." And I just ran inside and left the tray there and shut my door. Like, what is going on to get stuck into me about that?
1: That is pretty
0: normal.
1: Babe. And if you're really worried about it, you ring and say, "Oh, I'm done."
0: Yeah.
1: I ring your room service and say, "Oh, my tray's ready to be picked up.
0: I leave of a morning. I left there yesterday morning and I put my towels away properly and I tidy my room.
1: Good on you.
0: Etiquette.
1: There was a bit of guilt there, it sounds like. But nice of that gentleman to insert himself into your day to make sure he's not put out.
0: Mind your business.
1: Now, World Cup wrap, Mitch. World Cup final. Did you watch any of it? Argentina, Spain.
0: Yep.
1: They saved the worst game for last. The Argentinian antics were absolutely disgraceful.
0: Appalling.
1: Disgraceful. Didn't try and win the match. Didn't have a shot on target.
0: Why, though?
1: Great question. A great question. I think they thought if they played their game, they would lose 5-6, 7-0 and be embarrassed.
0: Mm.
1: So they niggled,
0: Shelved it.
1: Punched, they kicked, carried on like we've never seen.
0: Mm.
1: Absolutely pathetic. World Cup overall, Mitch, you want to give it a score out of 10? You watched a little bit of it.
0: Oh, a bit of untrained eye, which
1: that's
0: me.
1: Okay.
0: I was probably across at 50%.
1: Yeah.
0: I reckon it was pretty awesome.
1: You reckon it was pretty awesome?
0: Yeah, I've just heard nothing but great things.
1: Okay.
0: And I'd probably say a 7 out of 10.
1: 7 out of 10. I was going to go a 7 or an 8 out of 10 until the halftime entertainment, the drinks breaks, and the quality of the final probably brought it back a couple of notches.
0: Okay.
1: I think the on the pitch stuff was pretty good and probably an 8 or 9 out of 10.
0: Yep.
1: And the stars, you know, they were front and centre and it was all good. But the Americanisms just took over. The TV ads.
0: Yeah.
1: The 30-minute halftime entertainment, like a 15 minute.
0: You didn't
1: so
0: like
1: they
0: the
1: doubled, mate.
0: What didn't you tell me? Don't tell me you didn't like Bieber.
1: Well, they're all good. They're all fine. But that's not what it's about. The stars are the show of the players.
0: Mm.
1: But anyway, I hope it doesn't go back there anytime soon.
0: Where is the next one?
1: It is in
0: Portugal.
1: Yeah, Portugal, Spain, and Morocco. But I think they're also playing some South America games to kick it all off.
0: Right.
1: South America. Like they play a round of three games there, and then they all go to Europe to commemorate like 100 years or 150 years or something. Okay. So
0: Our boys' trip group chat reckons we're going. So I have 4 years of
1: saving.
0: Getting some money in the bank there. Not money in the bank. For my wife, what's it called?
1: Credits.
0: Hey, we got the staff list that you're looking at right now.
1: Got
0: you and I found it on our desk when we came to the studio last week, and it's got all the staff across the ARN in Tassie and our nice photo, and we had new photos done and our information. You're the only one on there without a mobile.
1: Yeah.
0: Why? What's wrong? Have you got some sort of...
1: I don't know. I don't know why my mobile...
0: But you didn't send a sneaky email saying I don't want my details out in public because they've left it out on the bench.
1: I'll tell you what they do have. They have the email that I never used there. So there is actually no way for anyone at this station to get in contact with me.
0: I dead said say to him, "Did you see that email that came through the other day?"
1: Like,
0: and he goes,
1: I haven't checked that email.
0: Doesn't check his emails.
1: And not that particular email, which they have. I'll tell you what we do have, you and I, the two best photos on that list.
0: We look good, don't we?
1: Might have to get those up on the socials. Now, back to some footy. I know we all have our favourites and we all look after our stars. So you obviously watched the Carlton Collingwood game last week.
0: Mm.
1: Scott, I think it was like early in the second quarter, Scott Pendlebury hand passed a ball straight to, might have been Mitch McGovern, like 10 metres out from goal, hand passed it straight to him, McGovern kicked the goal. And David King was like, oh, poor old Pendlebury, you know, had no other choice, and he was under pressure and his teammates didn't look after him. I was like, if that was any other player in the league,
0: spray.
1: He would absolutely, yeah. He's literally hand passed it, 10 metres, given up a goal, yet we look after, and I was watching the Collingwood game over in Adelaide the other night, and just I know Nick Dacos is good, but he's not that good. Like, can we just sort of pull back?
0: You don't think?
1: Mate, he's good, but just, he's, like, can we just
0: they
1: sort
0: do
1: of
0: go
1: pull,
0: on about
1: they just
0: it.
1: Go on about it.
0: Yeah.
1: Like, yeah, he's good, but he's human, he makes mistakes.
0: Yeah.
1: But the Pendlebury one last week, I just thought it was hilarious.
0: It's
1: it was
0: like, do you think there's a bit of Collingwood in that?
1: Maybe
0: a little bit sheepish.
1: Well, they probably know that the majority of fans out there are Collingwood. Like, they've got some serious
0: huge
1: sway.
0: Fan base.
1: So, but it made me laugh that somehow Scott Pendlebury handing a goal to Carlton was not his fault.
0: Anyway, made me chuckle. There is some bias stuff going on there. Hey, last one from me. Commonwealth, shout out to Combank if you want to be a sponsor. Commonwealth Games are on.
1: Yeah.
0: A little bit for me like the T20 World Cup for the women.
1: I just
0: sort of snuck under the radar.
1: It'll sneak, I think, I don't, is it
0: you,
1: 2 weeks?
0: You don't get around it?
1: It'll sneak under the radar for
0: 270
1: me.
0: Aussie athletes.
1: I don't want to be disrespectful because it's an amazing achievement to represent your country, and on the world stage, but it's not really the world stage.
0: Mm.
1: It's sort of a bit of the world. So I think the thing about
0: a bit of the world,
1: it's a little bit of the world that.
0: Where are they? Do you know the Commonwealth Games
1: in Glasgow?
0: Glasgow.
1: So I don't think I might get around it at times. It's not a great time zone for us. We're coming off the biggest sporting event in the world, so I think it's probably going to sneak under the radar, unfortunately.
0: Do you have any others really quickly? Real quick?
1: I'll save it for the footy.
0: Okay, to do that. There's your Saturday morning dump, getting a bit off our chest. We have to go to a break when we come back. Headlines. There's plenty of headlines getting around, and we're going to jump into them in a moment here on the

0: You are listening to The Water Boys with myself, Mitch McPherson, and Xavier Doherty. As we alluded to it at the top of the show, it's been a massive week of sporting news, not just here, of course, with Ken Oath being launched. Can we touch on that?
1: That's mainly here.
0: Bit of a debacle, that wasn't it,
1: before
0: we get to
1: bit,
0: it?
1: Yeah.
0: Well, just went with
1: just
0: the Ken
1: on
0: Oath.
1: Hold.
0: It's on pause by the sounds of it, but old mate Dez, I commented on the pulse and said, oh, Dez is about to make some bank.
1: Cash
0: just
1: in.
0: A nice little collaboration, nice and free one there. Hey, big news, start with it, Ken.
1: Huge
0: news, came around really quick. He's gone down Media Street, done a remarkable job. He just seems to fit in, doesn't he?
1: I had him, so of the three candidates that they had publicly listed, I don't know if there were more, I had him three. But since it was announced, like once you know all the information and how much people love him and respect him and, you know, you hear all the current players come out and talk about how he's such a good relationship builder and current coaches are talking about, you know, how well-respected he is. He was obviously the number one pick, clearly the number one pick. He's heart and soul, well-educated on Tasmania. Like, he's sinking his teeth into it. He's bringing his family. I think his whole family's coming down, not just him and his wife. I think he's bringing the whole crew. So he's all in. Yeah, I think it just sounds like the best selection.
0: Do you think, and I know that there's been some reporters talking about it, and they'd asked, we heard Buckley speak about it. He was all in, disappointed, of course. But John Longmire, I don't think we got to the bottom as to whether he was preferred and then didn't want it or not. I don't think that's been answered yet. It's not important now.
1: I love Nathan Buckley speaking with Jack on the couch about it. He was obviously disappointed in a pretty tough situation for him, that given that he works in the media, he was so open about having, you know, he was all in, and then the disappointment of receiving the news that he wasn't selected, and now he's publicly got to deal with that, and he's still got to, you know, still doing his work at Geelong. But I thought he spoke so well on Monday night, I think it might have been, and obviously disappointed. Yeah, the Longmire one was interesting. It sounded like he wasn't all in, and he's happy, in Sydney, but wanted, you know, I think when you go through that process, you obviously got to put yourself out there to. It would have been an interesting situation if Tassie selected him, and then he said, "Oh no, actually." Don't worry
0: about it. You've got to be all in, don't you?
1: I think so.
0: When I heard him saying that and he's speaking about it, I was waiting for him to keep going and, I'm not all in because I'm going to go to Carlton. And then it was quickly followed by, no, I won't coach next year. And I was like, oh, no.
1: Great result for Tassie and can't wait for him to start.
0: There was followed by the news that Finn O'Sullivan turned down a massive $15 million deal to come down here. We hear this and that about moving to Tassie, the former outgoing GWS CEO. I've heard it all before, but you feel like Ken's one man that can get him here, don't you?
1: I think so.
0: Like,
1: I think so. And there'll be players that don't want to come, and that's all well and good. And I don't think that's not news to anyone, really. There'll be quite a few that say yes, and there'll be a few that say no. And you've only got to look around the league at the minute. You know, that Ben King being linked to Hawthorn and Toby Green being linked to Geelong, like that's bigger news than a couple of kids saying no to Tassie. The fact that have we got it right? Like, has the AFL got it right? The fact that these other expansion clubs are losing, well, Ben King, he's one of their stars, isn't he? And Toby Green is the
0: captain.
1: If you ask anyone in Sydney, you know, a player, Toby Green's the first one that comes to mind. You know, he's their marquee player, and he's moving to Geelong. If that follows through, and it sounds like it is. I think Tassie might have their own worries, but there are some bigger worries happening with the other expansion clubs. So I think coming back to Tassie, there'll be some hits and there'll be some misses. But as you say, I think Ken Hinckley at the end of the day is a good get for us as far as linking us to some high-profile players.
0: And the news is, I think I heard Lynchy speaking about this later in the week as well, that we can't talk about the players that have said they're going to come now. All we're going to hear is the players that don't come because they're signing.
1: Right. Yeah,
0: so we can't really hear all the handshake agreements
1: that are
0: going on. So it's a little bit unfair in that sense, but there'd be some handshake deals that have been done, no doubt. Just quickly on the World Cup, that news, we spoke about it in the dump, but Spain winning.
1: Yeah.
0: Great goal. Don't know who it was that kicked that goal in about what minute was it?
1: 115th or something, it was late on. Not a great World Cup final.
0: Penalties would have saved it, wouldn't it? At least sort of excitement.
1: I would have been really disappointed if it went to penalties. Argentina didn't deserve it. They were disgraceful. I can't be any stronger on how they went about it. It was like they were pathetic.
0: Yep.
1: And I really hope that...
0: Fancy jobbing blokes at the end of the game.
1: It's just...
0: Poor sports.
1: It just stank the way they went about it. And, and even Messi, covering his...
0: Yeah.
1: You know, trying to get... He was dobbing.
0: Dob someone in,
1: it was just... And it just got fobbed off. It just... The whole... They were all in on it and they stank. So they got what they deserved. Now, I know you don't like your golf too much, but I can't remember a more popular winner of anything really than Ryan Fox winning the Open last week. You know, he's just this knockabout guy. I think he's 38 and he's his first major win on the tour. So New Zealander, so you know, we can't claim him, but he, you know, a friend of Australia.
0: And
1: just a really popular guy. He's I think his old man was an All Black. His grandfather played cricket, and he sort of was under the shadow of, you know, what do I do? And he had a bit of an identity crisis and went to golf.
0: Yeah, good.
1: Went to golf late in life, and a major winner.
0: Prize money on that?
1: Good payday.
0: Yeah,
1: good payday.
0: Yep.
1: Three or four, I think.
0: Nice.
1: Three or four. So he's done well out of it. But it just seems like a ripping guy. Plays the game really fast too. Like, he's not one of those guys that stuffs around and takes forever. He's a no fuss. So a really popular winner, and thought it was worth a shout out.
0: Well done, him. Couple other big headlines in the AFL before we wrap this segment up. The talk about Steel Sidebottom giving it away. Played all right the other night. Hawks, Mitch Lewis, he signed on, which is interesting, him signing with Ben King likely coming across.
1: Yeah. So they've stacked up forward. Mm. So
0: they are stacked, aren't they? You'd think Chole and Kowshadir probably look for other homes, especially Kowshadir, can't get a game. Pretty good forward.
1: Sounds like it.
0: Get him to the Blues, be handy with that.
1: Yeah.
0: Bobby Hill and Tyson Stengel, probably the sadder news during the week, but news we probably also were coming, but when it's put to real life, it's a bit of a shame. Couple of superstars, premiership players, Norm Smith medalists.
1: Yep.
0: On the outer.
1: It is, yeah. And I know Eddie McGuire spoke about this earlier in the week too, that they're both on longer term contracts and just how that gets negotiated. I think in the past they just get full payout and, you know.
0: Will they get them though?
1: Well, this is it. This is the discussion I think that's going on.
0: $1 million.
1: It's a lot of money and they, well, at the end of the day, not fulfilling their contracts, but there's obviously deeper issues going on there. So that's for other people to worry about. But certainly we send those to their best in life.
0: Yep.
1: You know, hopefully they can figure it out and
0: absolutely
1: move on happily.
0: Couple of combat ones for you. Errol Spence Jr. taking on Tim Zhu tomorrow. Will you watch that?
1: No, probably not. Will you have a watch party?
0: Not my boxing. I'll tune into that. UFC, I'd definitely get around that. Did you know, Conor McGregor, you know, hurt his knee?
1: Oh, I didn't know that. He did his ACL.
0: Yeah, confirmed ACL.
1: Oh, bugger.
0: So that was a bugger.
1: Man,
0: so
1: I'll let you know when he's back.
0: I'll let you know when he's back. Right, that was the biggest news, and the biggest news out of it was Ken Hinckley, and the man to talk to us all about that process is the Devil's Chair, Grant O'Brien. He's on the line next. We're going to have a chat to him here on The Water Boys.
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0: You are listening to The Water Boys with myself, Mitch McPherson, and Xavier Doherty. The announcements and news keep getting bigger and bigger for our Tassie Devils, and no man better to update us on this huge week that we've had in our state than the Devils chair, Grant O'Brien. Welcome back to The Water Boys, Grant. Thanks for your time.
1: Yeah, no worries. Glad to be here.
0: Hey, Grant, huge week for the club, landing our man Ken Hinckley. It felt like it came about quite quickly, and even Ken, I think he mentioned he wasn't sort of expecting it, but was that the case from your end? I know you've probably explained it a lot, but he absolutely seemed to just nail the process for you.
1: Yeah, it was a bit of... It's been going a while, which you would expect. Early discussions, kicking tyres, finding out information. Those sorts of things have been going on for probably 18 months, but the formal process really for the last couple of months, and then once you get close to the favoured candidate, if you like, you've got to move pretty quickly before it becomes public. I think it probably became public anyway, but I think the intention was to move quickly to protect all of those in the process, but. Importantly for us, we're really happy with how thorough this was and the steps that were taken, and we're probably even happier with the outcome.
2: Now, you've had a few days since Ken accepted the role. He mentioned he'll continue to fulfil his media commitments. Do we know what his role will look like here for the next few weeks and months? Will it sort of be hands-on at all, or is he just going to sit back and watch for a few months?
1: Oh, no, in his company, you can see that his head's spinning. Yep. He's already thinking about, who and where and what and when. And I think that's just quite natural. As soon as you're given the go-ahead to start any job, you start to think about, and Ken's no different. He starts officially on the 1st of November, but our expectation and his communication to us is that he's already deep into thinking and we'll be using him as much as we can whilst also being respectful of the job that he's currently got. But no, he said a couple of times he's all in. We see clear evidence of that, and it isn't something that he's just started thinking about, to be honest. He's been thinking about all of the different pieces that might make up his football department for some time, and we need to get alongside him and make sure that they all fit what we believe will be important for our club.
0: You say that, and I was thinking about this earlier, that he stood up there and he seems to have done his homework already, but you must have been so impressed the way he handled his presser, and he obviously went down Media Street, and rightly so, he was all over the place speaking, but he mentioned Launceston, the Southern Outlet, he knew his stuff and he'd done his homework, and that must have really impressed you, and you must have been so pleased with how all that went.
1: Yeah, he's, I guess it's, you're right, it's evidence that he's been thinking about this for some time and that he's gone about it in the right way. Ken's, I've not known him really before this process, but he's the same fella away from the microphone as he is in front of it. He's authentic, and he's a footy coach, and that's what he kicks the sheets off every morning to go and do. And nothing pleases him more than doing that, thinking about football, talking about football, and now having the chance to coach football again. He's as happy as a dog with two tails. He really is energised by this, and that was one of the things we needed to get a sense of, obviously, from him. But I think safe to say with all the candidates that we had, they really wanted to coach our team, and that's a, I think, reinforcement for, the whole state that this is, a worthy pursuit and something that's going to be pretty exciting as we move forward to 28.
0: Absolutely, well said. We're lucky to be joined by Devils chair Grant O'Brien this morning. Now, with that major piece of the puzzle sorted, Grant, you probably would love to sit back and put your feet up for a bit, but plenty more pieces of that puzzle. What's next on the radar? Football GM's been spoken about a bit. AFLW coach, is there a priority for next?
1: Yeah, we've got to get the right people around Ken, and as I said, he's been thinking about that. But modern day footy, as opposed to years ago, is not just about a coach. It's about the group of people that take on the football department, and so general manager of footy is such an important role, but it's such an important one to get right in conjunction with the coach. These guys need to work properly together, well together, bounce off each other. And the other piece for us is development coach, probably for obvious reasons, given that we're going to have a lot of young talent coming early days into our club. So, development and the GM of footy are priorities. We're working already, as you would expect, on the AFLW coach. We've said that we'll get that done by the end of the year, and our expectation is that we'll be able to get someone of a similar quality to Ken. So that's our ambition. Early days, but work's well and truly underway in relation to that. Other than that, importantly, infrastructure. I believe the High Performance Centre gets underway next week in Kingborough. So that's obviously a huge project for us, not just in terms of facility, but in terms of attraction and retention of players. And, of course, keeping an eye on the completion of the works at UTAS, the $130 million refurbishment in Launceston, and also, of course, Mac Point. So, you know, a lot to do, and 2028's coming like a bullet.
2: Yeah, I was going to ask you about that, Grant, just looking bigger picture for just a second. I assume when Gill announced the conditional licence back in 2023, you

0: a firm date in our plans, and we've got the bits and pieces that we need to land there in good shape, I think. So, it'll be nice to have the stadium signed off. It'll be nice to have the UTAS work complete. It'll be nice to see the High Performance Centre getting along at some pace. We've got about 60 employees on the book, aside from players at the moment. We need to double that by 2028 in order to have the full complement of staff we need. So, you know, startups are fun. As I said the other day, they're also a bit of a roller coaster ride. Monday, Tuesday was a terrific time for the club, and there are many more of those sorts of things to come. But in and around those celebrations are problems we've got to solve, and we've done a really good job on doing those so far, and I'm really confident we can do that going forward.
1: You certainly have. We're all following along, and we're all very excited by it. After a big week, what's on for you for the weekend, Grant? You just get a chance to sit back in a nice Pinot or Shiraz and look at the weekend. Go, how good was that, or is he into the action still?
0: No, we got some meetings coming up with the AFL and got to prepare for those. And like everyone, and you know, Brendan Gale's done an amazing job in leading the club, as you guys know firsthand how hard that group of people are working,
1: yeah.
0: and there's no rest, and having the VFL and VFLW teams play this year has added another layer of work on a fairly, you know, low number of employees. So everyone's working really hard. There is no rest. And whilst 2028 is still, you know, a number of months away, there's an awful lot to be achieved. As I said, I'm confident. We've got a great group of people that are truly motivated. So, you know, we're going to get there.
1: Well said, mate. We hope you have a great weekend. Thanks for a huge week. We appreciate it.
0: No worries. Thanks, boys.
2: Will and Woody for the drive home.
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0: listening to The Water Boys with myself, Mitch McPherson, and Xavier Doherty. Very exciting now to talk a little bit of cricket with current Hobart Hurricane Big Bash star, former Aussie cricketer, and most importantly, Lauderdale Football Club forward pocket, Matty Wade. Welcome to The Water Boys.
1: Thanks for having me, boys.
0: Dowie made me read that out, matey. He had that on this run sheet at the start of the week. Hey, Wadey, before we sink our teeth into things, you've covered all corners of the globe amongst donning the boots for Lauderdale, of course, which, as I said, we'll talk about in a second. But what have you been up to lately? What's been the focus for you aside from footy?
1: I've been on tour. I went to Bangladesh and Pakistan with the white ball tour for Australia, doing some coaching there under Andrew McDonald, which has been good experience for me, mate. And then, yeah, I've slotted back into 9-to-5 kind of life with the family, which is nice. Julia's gone back and doing some work, so I've been at home school holidays, Mitch, looking after the kids for a lot of it, which has been nice. Haven't got to do that over the last 5 or 6 years very often, so enjoying some normality in life.
2: And now, don't talk to Mitch about school holidays. It's just, he ups his work ratio when school holidays comes about. Less time at home, the better. Anyway, so Wadey, talk to us about going back to play footy for Lauderdale. Was that always on the plan, or was it something that just sort of came about, and how have you enjoyed it?
1: Oh, I've loved it. Yeah, I've always, when I finished playing cricket, I was always keen to play footy in some capacity, and it just, yeah, kind of eventuated over a few beers at the Foreshore Tavern with a few of my mates that are still involved doing some coaching around Lauderdale. I just thought I'd go and train and see where it kind of went. And yeah, after the first week or so, I started feeling okay. And got straight into it. Played a couple of twos games, then they brought me straight up into ones, which was a little bit unexpected though. But I'm loving it. It's, I always enjoyed playing when I was a young kid, and enjoy going down there and getting amongst the community that I haven't been around for a long period of time now.
0: Over a few beers is where the greatest ideas ever come to life. Hey, Wade, you're playing today. You're playing against North Hobart at North Hobart. Finals aren't too far away. When you look at your cricket schedule and what's happening, are you going to be around for that as you look ahead? Because obviously Lauderdale are going pretty well. They're going to be there at the pointy end. Will you be part of that, do you think?
1: Yeah, I'll be around. I'm not scheduled to go away again until the end of September. So I think I'm scheduled to go 2 or 3 days after the grand final. So, I'll be around for the rest of the year now. So I've got to keep playing half decent. We've got a pretty stacked team, and hopefully I'll be around by the end of the year.
2: Now, I believe you're still under contract for the Hurricanes. Is the drive still there amongst your footy and your cricket coaching? Are you still sort of focusing on scoring some runs and taking the gloves for the Hurricanes when that comes around again? And then, obviously, looking forward, there's, to what sounds like, there's going to be huge changes amongst the BBL. Are you planning on being there when that hits the road?
1: We're working through that now, to be honest, Dowie. My coaching commitments have certainly gone up quite a lot over the last 12 months. So, to be honest with you, yeah, whether or not I play this year or not is still something I'm working through at the moment. So I'm getting good opportunities at the next level. Going straight in and coaching for Australia is something I didn't expect. And if I keep getting opportunities there, then playing opportunities are kind of dwindled away a little bit. So working through that at the moment. But, I'm not sure exactly how that's going to look. I'll make a decision, obviously, over the next few weeks probably.
2: Yeah, beautiful. I'll ask you about your coaching. Is that something that you had been planning on slipping into? It's obviously something you enjoy, and being away on tours is all good fun. You've gone head-to-head with Payne since you were in nappies, you too. Are you planning on taking that into the coaching box?
1: It looks that way, doesn't it? it happened fast, to be honest. Gary Kirsten, who I was at the IPL with, rang me and gave me an opportunity to actually do some coaching stuff with Pakistan when they were here a few years ago, and Cricket Australia got wind of it and grabbed me in and asked me to do some stuff with them straight away. So it happened really fast. That since then, I've done IPL, I've done a lot of tours for Australia. I went back and did a bit of youth coaching with Tassie, which was a really good stepping stone to develop my coaching as well. So it's kind of been ticking along in the background for the last probably 2 years now, and yeah, I'm certainly passionate about it. When you get to my age, to watch younger players grow and get better is, you get probably more reward in that than you do going out and playing yourself. So yeah, I'm enjoying it. I'm not sure where it goes from here, but I'll just take every opportunity I can get at the moment.
0: You're passionate about Tassie sport, Wadey. You would have been pleased with the Ken Hinckley announcement during the week. What did you see that he would be? We knew he was a front runner or one of the main picks for the role, but were you happy to see him get the gig ahead of the others?
1: Yeah, I was. I probably, like everyone, thought the Bucks was probably the guy that was going to get the job. So it came around quick when they announced Ken. But yeah, I think more than anything, it makes it feel a lot more real, doesn't it? It feels like this thing's been ticking along in the background, whether or not it's going to happen or not, and all the stuff with the stadium that's been happening. But now we've got a head coach, it certainly feels real, and him talking about going out and trying to attract players to come down, now it feels like we're just around the corner, and certainly very exciting for everyone in Tasmania.
0: It most certainly is. Wade, we're going to let you go. You got a big game at North Hobart today. And I tell you what, I know we spoke about finals and you wondered if you'd be there. It was big news when you came back playing. It'd be bigger news if Dolly's brave enough to drop you, I reckon. So I don't know if that's going to happen. But go well today. Thanks for giving up some of your time, and good luck for the rest of the season.
1: No worries, boys. Have a good day.
3: 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For ARB Hobart, the gear to get you there. 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
13: Morning, Alana McIntyre here with the latest. The Aussies have been dominating in the pool in Glasgow. The newsroom, Sally Pearson, has the latest.
14: Australia has claimed its first gold medal of the Glasgow Commonwealth Games, with Lani Pallister dominating the women's 400-metre freestyle, while Aussie Jenna Forrester took home home bronze. Forrester then backed up just 40 minutes later to win gold in the 200-metre backstroke, with Australia's Hannah Fredericks claiming bronze. Jenna Jones also struck gold in the women's 100-metre freestyle S13, with Kiralee Hayes taking bronze. And in the heavyweight para powerlifting, Honey Watson added another medal to Australia's tally, taking bronze with a score of 111.4.
13: A 39-year-old man has been charged with 2 counts of rape in Melbourne. Police will allege he forced his way into a property at Hoppers Crossing and then sexually assaulted a woman on Thursday morning. Another female was allegedly assaulted after a man followed her into a school building on Friday. A police officer is in a serious but stable condition after being shot in the leg while responding to a call in Queensland. Police were called to a semi-rural property on the Fraser Coast, where it's understood a man was armed with a semi-automatic rifle. He was later found deceased. Donald Trump is set to speak at the rescheduled White House Correspondents' Dinner after the original event had to be cancelled when a gunman stormed the venue. And if you're over 31 and still living with your folks, you've overstayed your welcome. That's according to Finder, who surveyed more than 1,000 Aussies about what age is too old to still be living with your parents.
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13: The Cats have broken the Demons' MCG winning streak, beating them by 20 points. Geelong coach Chris Scott says it looked bad at the beginning.
11: To be honest, they were, you know, if you sort of drew up what do they want versus what we want, I would just said, you know, they basically had everything they want and we couldn't get the game on our terms.
13: And Fremantle beat West Coast by 70 points in front of a massive crowd in Perth.
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0: Having a look at our weather now, and today cloudy with a high chance of showers throughout the morning and the afternoon. We've got a top of 13 degrees. Tomorrow, partly cloudy also, a medium chance of showers across the day as well, and a top temperature of 14 degrees.
4: On 7HOFM, this is the Water Boys with Xavier and Mitch. Take it away, boys.
0: Good morning, Tasmania. Great to have your company here as we launch ourselves off the springboard into the second hour of this episode of The Water Boys. It's Saturday, the 25th of July. It's fresh.
2: It is,
0: how
2: yeah.
0: How cold is it?
2: Yeah, it's come around, but that's all right. We're not far away from just lightning. So it's light at the end
0: it's
2: of the tunnel.
0: It's going to get harder first, isn't it?
2: It
0: August
2: does.
0: Is pretty
2: it
0: cold.
2: Lures
0: it?
2: You in. Mm, it gets cold and windy.
0: Good,
2: but anyway,
0: good first hour.
2: We're pushing on. Good first hour. Big second hour. Soccer.
0: Yeah.
2: A big soccer focus.
0: Yeah. And, football.
2: Football.
0: Football.
2: Big football focus.
0: Australia Cup, as we've mentioned a few times, is tomorrow. Kitchen Centre Park. Kingborough taking on Melbourne United. We've got the coach, John Fenwick, to join us very shortly. And also Melbourne Victory defender, up-and-coming star, Josh Insera. He's going to join us as well. So
2: are you heading down there? Probably live.
0: I might
2: live stream it.
0: I'll
2: see how we go.
0: Definitely watch
2: worth,
0: it. But,
2: worth keeping an eye on.
0: I think it's nearly sold out. We'll have to ask John in a moment. But just about sold out. 3,500 they're hoping for down there. So it'll be absolutely going off. Looking forward to that. Round the grounds now. Plenty of sport happening. And we're going to start with the NTFA Premier League, which returns to regular programming this weekend as we head into round 13 in both the men's and women's competition. South Launceston host Deloraine and the live stream doubleheader. North Launceston and Scottsdale clash at Roach Lee, and Longford head to Launceston stomping ground.
2: Now in the SFL Premier League, also up to round 13 across the men's and women's competitions. Brighton hosts Clarence, Glenorchy heads to Kingborough, and then it's North Hobart hosting Lauderdale in the live stream match of the round.
0: Northwest Football League Premier League round 14 this weekend across the men's and women's comp. Circular Head men face Wynyard, and Ulverston plays hosts on the live stream to Devonport, while Burnie, Latrobe, Penguin and East Devonport have the bye.
2: And the old scholars, I think it's Dose's title to lose. Is that what you say? It's Dose's title to lose. Richmond are taking on University, OHA versus Hutchins, and then Dose are taking on St. Virgil's.
0: Past Players Day out there at OHA, taking on Hutchins.
2: You need to get across other clubs and when they have their...
0: Giving it a miss. Won't be there
2: today. Okay, all right.
0: Taz Netball League, quick congratulations to the Cavs, who made it back-to-back in the Opens, winning a tight game last week against the Hawks. I tuned in across that. I was sending you the photos, wasn't I?
2: Yeah.
0: Hawks led for a lot of the game, but the Cavs fought back-to-back. And in the 19s, it was Devon. They got it done in a thriller. I think it was a point against Cripps. So a couple of ripping grand finals up there. Well done.
2: In the NPL, we've only got a couple of catch-up games this week. Launceston United are taking on Devonport, and then Riverside are taking on Launceston City. South Hobart defeated Devonport last week, which gives them a bit of breathing space at the top. And then, of course, the Australia Cup game. Kingborough versus Melbourne Victory happening 5 p.m. tomorrow night.
0: Premier League hockey round 15. Northwest Grads taking on Canberra. Uni v Diamondbacks and Derwent v OHA. There you are. Big round the ground sport happening all over the state for your weekend. Get out there and support and have a look at that. We're going to a break. When we come back, he's going to be on the show. Friend of the show, Kingborough Football Club coach John Fenwick, ahead of that big Australia Cup round of 32 match tomorrow. Here next on The Water Boys.
15: This

0: You are listening to The Water Boys with myself, Mitch McPherson, and Xavier Doherty. Huge news after securing the Lacassel Jack Cup recently. Kingborough Lions United now enter the Australia Cup round of 32, and tomorrow they host the Giants that are Melbourne Victory right here in their own backyard. Friend of the show, Kingborough football coach John Fenwick's been good enough to give us some of his time again. John, welcome back to The Water Boys.
1: Hey guys, thanks for having me back.
0: Great to have you on, mate. The wait is finally here. Tomorrow you host Melbourne Victory 5 p.m. at Kitchen Centre Park on your home turf, as I mentioned. How's the lead up been? But most importantly, how's this week treated you?
1: Yeah, I mean, look, since the tour was made, there's been so much excitement, so much buzz around the club and the community. We're nearly there. 24 hours to go, and there's been a lot of work put in between since the draw to get the venue ready. Kitchen Centre Park, I'm studying out, it's looking great, the seats are in, it's going to be a full house, never seen before, that, you know, and credit to everyone around us to get it all ready and rocking.
2: Now
1: It's not been easy.
2: Yeah, sorry, John. Yeah, it has been a big lead-in. It's such a big opportunity for the club, but in particular the players, especially playing against a marquee team like the Victory. What's the approach been from your point of view, just sort of tempering that excitement from the players?
1: Yeah, it's difficult because the boys are excited, but ultimately there's a little bit of nerves because they're coming up against an opposition they've not played before. So we go into it knowing that we don't want to lose our own identity. By playing against an opposition like that. So our focus is on doing our job really well. Concentration will be a massive part of what we have to do. Concentrating like we've never done before to make sure that our game plan is implemented as best as it can. We've got to be ready to take our moments as and when they present themselves.
0: Has it been challenging to get a gauge on their side? They're in off-season, of course. I think they had one, maybe two pre-season matches. They might have played one last week, the week before. But Has it been tricky? You're probably left with no choice but to focus really on your game plan, given that it's hard to gauge where theirs is at. And they've got the new coach, Giovanni, of course, as well.
1: Yeah. Look, I'm someone who prides myself on my preparation and like to know exactly who we're coming up against. It's a little bit difficult. You think it would be easier, but it's difficult. As you say, the coach has only landed in the country 10 days ago. They've played one game, which was behind closed doors, and there's no footage. We've done our best to understand what happened in that game. But ultimately, what I do know is they'll bring their strongest possible side that's available and fit. That will include the majority, if not all, A-League players. Household names like Jelicic and Veladon and Leno, so these players who, you know, you see them in the big stadiums week in, week out. If you watch A-League, they will be at Lightwood Park on Sunday. Great. So we just have to approach it that knowing that just everything they do will just be a little bit quicker, a little bit more tighter and executed correctly. So we just have to make sure that we bring our A game, you know, and we have to be at the best of our game as possible as we can be. We have to work hard off the ball. We have to be running around and trying to stop them from doing what they do well, and then we've got to do what we do well, which is we're a fit team. We've got some really good players who can attack really well and really fast when we want to, so we just have to win the ball back and do that as much as we can where possible.
2: Yeah, absolutely. Now, selection challenges for you guys. I know you're at the pointy end of your NPL season. How's the fitness of the group, and there been any challenges or tough conversations for you this week?
1: Well, firstly, talk about fitness. I'll give some mentions. Bailey Ellis and Sam Rossetto and Nick Atwell, they're my strength and conditioning boys. They put together a program this season which has been awesome. I've had barely any injuries, certainly muscle injuries. And the boys are fit. The boys are really fit, and I've got everyone's available. Now, whether they're telling me they've got niggles or not, that's a different story. That's football, that's sport. The boys all want to play. But, look, I'm very lucky that I've got a fit squad, so that makes it harder for me to pick. I'm going to have to leave some players out. I'm going to have to... people who think they should be playing or want to play will have to be a support and be finishers and come off the bench and support us that way. We've got a mature enough squad to understand that's the game, really. I'll pick the team that I think's best to start the game, and then the boys coming off the bench will be there to I know that we can call upon a number of different people who can come in and impact the game.
0: No doubt about that, mate. And obviously your focus is on that game tomorrow at 5 p.m. But looking ahead at the NPL fixture, it's really getting to the pointy end. You're sitting just behind South, so I don't think you play them. So you're kind of relying on other results as well. But you've obviously got to keep winning as you keep going towards the end of the season there.
1: Yeah, look, the league, it's going to be difficult for us now in the league. We're a couple of points behind, and South have been really consistent as well, so fair credit to them. It's been a tough league this year. It's only a short season as well, so, early season performances have probably cost us. With the form we've had probably since round four, has been pretty awesome. We've lost one game in that time. So we just got to keep going, win every game we possibly can in the next two fixtures. And then we've got a final series, which it is important that we finish as high as possible. And we go into a final series, which we'll see the final five compete and try and win a tournament that way as well, which is it's a new for this season. So any opportunity to win a trophy for the club is a big one. So we'll do the best we can.
0: Absolutely.
1: Not over.
0: No, absolutely. We'll follow that closely. But as we said, the focus is tomorrow, the round of 32 Australia Cup. Gates open at 3:30 down there at Kitchen Centre Park, and you're taking on Melbourne Victory. It's going to be a massive game. Going to be a lot of noise, going to be a lot of attention on it, and rightly so. We wish you all the best, John. Hope you go well.
1: Still a few tickets left, guys, so make sure you get in. We want a full house, 3,500 people roaring on Tasmanian football. Be really good to see.
0: Get down there and get amongst it. John, thanks for coming on the show again. Good luck.
1: Thank you. Cheers. 780 FM.

0: You are listening to The Water Boys with myself, Mitch McPherson, and Xavier Doherty. Well, if you were just tuned in, we were joined by Kingborough Lions head coach John Fenwick talking about the Australia Cup match that happens tomorrow. It's going to be an absolute ripper against Melbourne Victory. And we're lucky enough now to be joined by one of their young stars, Josh Insera, who's joining us on The Water Boys ahead of the big game tomorrow. Josh, welcome to the show.
1: Thank you, guys. Thanks for having me.
0: No, great to have you on, mate. Hey, before we get to the game and a bit about Melbourne Victory, of course, we just want to ask a little bit about you, if you don't mind telling us a bit about your career. You're establishing yourself in that Melbourne Victory side, but last year part of the AFC Under-20 Asian Cup where you were crowned champion. So tell us a little bit about that experience and your career.
1: Oh, yeah, the Asian champions. The Asian Cup was an unbelievable experience for me and for the side and for the nation to win the first Asian Cup at under 20 level was a huge achievement, and yeah, I was really happy to be a part of that, and it was just a great experience all round.
2: Yeah, absolutely. Well done to you. Obviously, football in Australia is sort of making waves. Now, Josh, Melbourne Victory are just coming off your pre-season at the moment. I think you guys finished fourth on the table last year. Talk to us about how you spend the off-season and what the lead-in's been like.
1: The off-season was a little bit different for me. I had an injury towards the end of last season, so for me it was just working as hard as I can to get my body in the best shape possible to take my game to the next level this season.
0: Tell us about your new coach, mate, Giovanni Savarese. I hope I got that pronunciation right, taking over. I think he took over in June. Has much changed with him at the reins? We've seen a lot on social media about him and he's got great experience, but tell us about what he's brought to the club in the time you've spent with him.
1: Yeah, Giovanni has been really good since he's come in. He's come in with a real energy to help us to get better every day, and preparing us for a massive year. Made sure that we continue to grow as a team, and has been making sure that every day we come in with the mentality to win, whether that be your 1v1 battles in that drill or small-sided games in that training. So when it gets to game day, we all have that drive, that hunger and desire to win, to do anything to win, which I love. So yeah, I've been really enjoying learning and being coached by Jill so far, so it's been really good.
2: Yeah, absolutely. Josh, Ned, talk to us. You're a Melbourne born and bred boy. Do you know much about Tassie? Have you been to Tassie? Have you played any underage football down here? Tell us what you know about heading south.
1: No, I haven't been to Tassie, but I have an old coach that used to coach me when I was younger, Max Clark.
0: Hey, yes.
1: I'm sure many fans, soccer fans, would know in Tassie. So he said good things about Tasmania. So yeah, looking forward to seeing everything and yeah, playing in the game against the Lions.
0: When we spoke to Max Clark about getting on the show, and he wanted to be mentioned on the show, so there you go, you slipped him in there. But he swanned in, he dominated, won a championship, and then left again. But he leaves a good legacy at South. He did a pretty good job there. Mate, you're taking on the Kingborough Lions, as we mentioned. Do you know much about them? Like, have you had time this week? How much do you sit around and watch the tape and learn about them? Tell us about what you know about them.
1: Yeah, we've done a fair bit of analysis on them, and we've done a fair bit of stuff to know what we can do to exploit them and what we can do to nullify their attacks. They're a very good team on transition, so we know that we've got to be careful and make sure that we maintain looking out for their attacking play. So it's all about just being together as a team and playing our way, especially under our new coach Giovanni and how he wants us to play. So the focus is more on ourselves and making sure that we put on a good performance, because we want to win their FA Cup, and that starts with Sunday. So, you know, it's an important game, and a good first step will be to put on a good performance and win.
2: Yeah, absolutely. Now, talk to us. Obviously, the Victory go in as heavy favourites, but essentially it's a pre-season game for you guys. Kingborough are coming off, you know, they're well-worn. It's the end of their season. Is that an advantage for them, or is it, you know, how do you guys sort of have a look at that heading into the game?
1: It definitely helps, like them being fully fit and stuff, but it's no excuse for us. We want to make sure that we go out there and put on a good performance. So it definitely is a very important game for us. We want to win things this year. We've come together as a team at the start of pre-season when we're all on the same page that we want to win things, and that starts with the FA Cup first, the first competition that we're in. So yeah, it's definitely a very important game, and we'll definitely be not taking them lightly.
0: It's going to be an absolute ripper. Josh Insera, defender for the Melbourne Victory, thanks so much for joining us. It's going to be a massive game. Melbourne Victory taking on the Kingborough Lions tomorrow afternoon in that round of 32 Australia Cup. Thanks, mate. All the best, and we look forward to following your career.
1: Thanks,
0: take care.
1: Guys. Appreciate it. Ciao.
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0: You are listening to The Water Boys with myself, Mitch McPherson, and Xavier Doherty. Time now for our tips for the remainder of round 20. We've, of course, already had the three matches so far. Do you like the doubleheader set up last night?
1: We don't. I don't. No. The thing about
0: it's
1: it
0: a
1: is
0: bit
1: they,
0: of a joke.
1: I don't probably also like the fact they play the three big games at the start. I've just cast my eye ahead of the games to come.
0: Yeah, there's a bit of a
1: there's a bit of stench on them. But anyway,
0: hey, pies look good, don't they?
1: Pies look good.
0: They're going to be hard to be denied.
1: Yeah,
0: they look good.
1: No, we don't. Adelaide
0: suffocated Adelaide.
1: Yeah, they're up and down Adelaide. Yeah.
0: Righto, starting with the first game happening today. It is the Not So Mighty Blues, 1:05 PM, taking on the Gold Coast Suns at Marvel Stadium. Carlton are hot favourites here.
1: Harry Mackay out, Pitnett and Lewis Young back in.
0: Lewis Young gives me the heebie-jeebies.
1: Oh, right, you're back to canning your players again after a 7-week stint of riding high. Mm-hmm. This is an interesting game. Like, Dimmer Hardwick, if they lose this, like, are we talking gone-ish?
0: Like it has to be areas, like, doesn't it?
1: I know he's under the pump and he's fending off questions left, right, and centre about his spot
0: I feel like he might quit.
1: He might go.
0: I feel like he just
1: This is a big game for them, particularly if Carlton actually come out and pump them. Mm. Like if it's a
0: five. Well, there's every chance.
1: There's not every chance, but if they they're dust really, but it's a big game. If Carlton win this, they're obviously back on track and a chance for that, you know, 10th spot. So,
0: yep.
1: Big game. I think Carlton will win that.
0: Yeah. I've tipped Carlton reluctantly, but it is a very, very 50-50 game. Speaking of not 50-50 games, 4:15 PM this afternoon, Hawthorn. Well, in saying that, last week, we didn't touch on that.
1: We
0: Essendon
1: didn't.
0: Winning last week.
1: So, mate, I'm telling you, we went back to Windy Hill last week, and I said there's something about that. Vibe was good. The curse of Tullamarine is real. We've gone back to Tullamarine this week, so obviously we won't beat Hawthorn, but that'll be why. No, Hawthorn are obviously up there with the best, and we are where we are, the Bombers, but nice to see a win. I know it was not the best game on the eye. Jake Stringer's 0-7 certainly helped us out, but nice to see some aggression and some intent.
0: Good for the morale.
1: The Bombers, yeah.
0: Yep.
1: So that was great.
0: Hawthorn by plenty then?
1: I think Hawthorn will touch us up. Who we got? Mackay back in, Blackiston, Cox. Oh, Nick Cox kicked 7 in the reserves last week, so it'll be interesting to see how he goes up forward. Langford out's huge. Lose our ruckman in Bryan, Caldwell and Dersma. So, yeah, no, Hawthorn will do the job here, but hopefully the Bombers are competitive.
0: Hawthorn to get it done. Giants v Sydney Swans, 4:35 PM this afternoon. The Battle of the Bridge, Toby Green out with that quad for a month, I think, so he's that takes a bit of fizz out of it for me.
1: So the Giants stank last week. Mm. Like they've been spoken about as a contender. Well, not a contender, but being up there and about and, you know, a chance to sort of be there at the pointy end. But, you know, they were very
0: they
1: poor.
0: They fumble a lot,
1: very
0: don't
1: poor.
0: They?
1: And Sydney, I think, have lost 3 of the 4 games since the bye. Mm. So they need to do something. Yeah, just watching the Giants last week, there's no possible way they can win this.
0: But then they have had games where they just turn around and
1: Is that good? I guess that's good for the comp, isn't it? Yeah. The unpredictability of it all. I'm tipping the Swans, but with no real confidence in either team, really.
0: It is at NG, which does make slight difference for me. I'm tipping Sydney just. I reckon it'll be a real close game.
1: One of the poorest ground to watch footy at, I reckon.
0: NG?
1: Like just when you flick it on, it's like, it's out there.
0: Yeah, like Geelong.
1: Yeah.
0: Can't stand watching a GMHBO.
1: Yeah.
0: Tonight, Bulldogs v Richmond. Jeez, there's a bit of a stench about this round. Oh, boy. 8th v 18th, Bulldogs, Richmond. What do you got? Any ins, outs?
1: Liberatore back in. Oh, he's been extended.
0: Head knock, I think.
1: Yeah, he's been out for a while, so nice to see him back in. Bolter out for
0: big out.
1: Richmond, Trezise, Steely Green, McAuliffe. No, not too many ins. Trainer back in. Jack Ross back in for Richmond. I think the Bulldogs will get this done. Yeah.
0: Agreed. Adam Uze, how long will they persist
1: for? Well, he's
0: that?
1: Under the pump.
0: When's a danger season for
1: they
0: him?
1: They do say that the rebuild coach never survives. Mm. You know, so he's doing the hard yards, and there's more chance than not that at some stage when, you know, some of these young players start hitting their straps that he won't be there. But I think he's like, what do we expect of him? You know, what did we think they were going to climb the ladder and press for finals? I don't think so. I think people just get impatient.
0: Hawthorn been about the only side to do that in a long time, to really turn it around really quick and climb back up that ladder. Tomorrow, Brisbane, Port Adelaide, 1:10 PM at the Gabba. This should be pretty one-sided as well.
1: You would think so. But Port Adelaide are just a hard team to read. Horn Francis and George Yardis back in. Brisbane Lions for me, at the Gabba. They'll start hitting their straps. What did Brisbane do last week? They were a bit fumbly, weren't they? Who did they they only just got it done. Let me just scroll back.
0: The West Coast.
1: Yeah, they were behind for a long time in that game. So, yeah. I think we mentioned it last week. The Fags is just, they don't need to be hitting their straps now. The Fags is just, they don't need to be hitting their straps now.

0: but not expecting any high hopes of a quality match. But who are we thinking? I think North Melbourne. I think North Melbourne will get this done.
1: I think it's season over probably for who loses, I reckon. You don't want to lose this.
0: No.
1: And I think St Kilda won 6 or 7 in a row. Like, they've absolutely gone under the radar.
0: As I said, St Kilda. Yeah. St Kilda.
1: Yeah. What do you said North Melbourne?
0: I didn't say North Melbourne.
1: I'm switching.
0: St Kilda.
1: I think St Kilda will win that as well. There you go. There's your tips for the remainder of around 24 games to go after this round. Can you believe it? And we'll be entering a finals time. We're going to a break. We'll be back for the final time this morning for our Good Sport Award. All thanks to our friends at McDonald's. You're listening to the Water Boys.
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0: For the final time this morning, you are listening to The Water Boys with myself, Mitch McPherson, and my co-host, Xavier Doherty. Mm. Good show. That's been action-packed.
1: Great show.
0: That I've enjoyed every ounce of that.
1: Great guests. Been a big week. Big weekend to come, obviously. I am pumped for Kingbro tomorrow.
0: It's going to be huge.
1: I don't think we're expecting them to win, but a good contest would be amazing for football here in Tassie. And,
0: To put Kingbro on the map. Imagine if they do win. That'd be huge.
1: Massive. That would be
0: hope
1: massive.
0: They do.
1: But, looking forward to that one.
2: Who's been doing the hard yards this week? Thanks to McDonald's, it's time to announce the next winner of the Waterboys Good Sport Award.
0: All thanks to Macca's, it is now that time of the week where we announce this week's Good Sport Award winner. If you would like to nominate someone to win the Good Sport Award, then head to the website of the station you're currently listening to. Each week's winner will receive a $100 gift voucher for Intersport X. Who's this week's winner?
1: This week's winner is Zora McIntosh from West Moona, and she is into her footy. She plays her hardest every week in the STJFL Football League against players older than her. Her team might not win many, but they all love playing the game.
0: Congratulations to you, Zora. Well done for that. As mentioned, the Good Sport Award is all thanks to McDonald's. Macca's fresh new deluxe sausage and egg McMuffin and deluxe bacon and egg McMuffin with lettuce and tomato are here. Don't Macca's walk, Macca's run. There you go. That brings us to the end of the show. X, what's on the weekend for you?
1: Winding down for us. We haven't spent a lot of time at home over these school holidays, so we're just going to bunker down, watch a bit of sport and, just soak it all up. As I mentioned a little while ago, get around the Kingbro mob tomorrow night, watch a bit of footy, and just refresh for school next week.
0: School's back. Get back on the lunches. Do you make lunches?
1: No.
0: Oh, your girls do it themselves for pocket money, don't they?
1: Part of the pocket money. It's the best investment we have made.
0: I can't wait to do that when May gets a bit older. I'm looking forward to that as well. All right, there you go. There's your show. Good luck to Kingbro tomorrow. Good luck to everyone participating in their sport. You and I will be back same time, same place next week. I think we've already got a couple of guests in mind. It's going to be another doozy.
1: It's going to be a beauty.
0: Have a great weekend, everyone. We'll be back next week. You've been listening to The Water Boys. Take care.
2: 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The tension, the fear, a race against time. Just you against the clock. And that's just the daily drive to work. Use the time with us, just 60 seconds, and you could win a grand. 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
19: Good morning, Alana McIntyre here with the latest. Donald Trump is preparing to speak at the rescheduled White House Correspondents' Dinner 3 months after a gunman opened fire at the first one. And after saying he's considering a massive attack on Iran, the president has told reporters he's now talking to Tehran, but is adamant the US is locked and loaded. The United Nations Secretary General has warned the war in the Middle East is getting out of control.
20: It's teetering on the edge of the unimaginable. The region is being pulled into an ever-widening circle of confrontation. One crisis feeds another, one escalation triggers the next.
19: A man is dead and a police officer is in a serious but stable condition after an incident on a semi-rural property in Queensland. Late yesterday, police were called to a DV incident on the Fraser Coast where it's understood a man was armed with a semi-automatic rifle. He allegedly shot the constable in the leg and was later found deceased. A 39-year-old man's been charged with two counts of rape in Melbourne and is due in court today. He's accused of following a woman into a school building at Hoppers Crossing and also forcing his way into a home and sexually assaulting another woman there. Wildfires continue to burn in France and Spain as temperatures soar, with more than 200,000 people forced to flee. And there are reports out that Diddy has been thrown into solitary confinement after getting into a fight with another inmate at a prison in New Jersey.
18: Breakfast, snacks, lunch, banjos, dough savers.